0: Young, she had a little girl, you know, she had already struggled. She just wrote a memoir where she talked about her struggles with postpartum and addiction and all the things. She was involved in a tumultuous relationship with her current boyfriend, so to speak. And so to see this happen, you know, a heart attack, apparently, it's just cardiac arrest. Let me clarify that. So it's just very sad all the way around.
1: And we had another hanging in Raleigh, North Carolina, right?
2: Because that's what black people do. Yes.
1: I think that obviously someone is doing something. You know what's ironic about like the Tatums and Candace Owens, how they believe, or at least Candace Owens does, that there was foul play in Charlie Kirk's shooting, but Ahmaud Arbery deserved it. Mm. You know what I'm saying?
3: Mm. Yeah.
1: They believe that it was foul play, even though they had arrested somebody. He's been on trial. He's been arraigned. They have evidence. They believe that there was foul play there to the extent that she had a debate with this goofy ass, bleeding gum bastard, Andrew Wilson. They believe that there's foul play when there's clear evidence that there's not, but they don't believe there's foul play when there's clear evidence that there may be. Like especially Andrew Tatum. I wish this is the truth. There is no doubt that Andrew Tatum and Candace Owens loved Charlie Kirk. I wish they loved black people that much.
2: Woo! Oh no.
1: My problem with them is they have a disdain for black people. There's nothing white people can do or have done that they will not excuse or nuance. There's nothing. But when it came to Charlie Kirk, I am convinced that Candace Owens loved that man. And I'm convinced that Brandon Tatum feel like he lost his daddy, even though he was a younger man. There is no doubt; it is incontrovertible that they loved that man. There's no evidence that suggests that they like black people that much. Well, that's my thing. And you can see a pattern of not believing the evidence. And now you have a pattern with Brandon Tatum, at least, at not believing the evidence. Not believing the evidence. All right, coming up this hour, we're going to be talking to Chosen for Change founder Michael J. Brown Sr., plus the Hughley Hustle Home Mix. And we got another Short Bus Records presentation, plus Civil Works will give us what you need to know. Right now, here's Whitney Houston. It's the D.L. Hughley Show. Whatever.

0: That was Whitney. I'm Every Woman. We're going to be talking with the Chosen for Change founder, Michael J. Brown Sr. Like that?
1: Much better.
0: Right after Lucy Pearl, it's the D.L. Hughley Show.

0: That was Lucy Pearl Dance Tonight. Welcome to the show, chosen for change, founder Michael J. Brown Sr.
1: Is any of that conjured up for you when you see what's going on with Nolan Wells and maybe some of these young people they're finding all over the country that, you know, who are also dying under suspicious status? Is that like kind of bring it home for you, wake it up for you again?
2: Yes, it does. It does. And I definitely feel for them families, you know, they have to not see their loved one, you know, come through that door again, you know. So it's a lot. It's a lot, brother.
1: Do you think that our attitude societally has changed in terms of circumstances like that? Does it remind you? Is it the same? Do you think we've gotten better? We've gotten worse handling stuff like that as media and society and culturally?
2: No, it ain't got worse, brother. You know, every time we turn on the TV, it's someone either missing or, killed by law enforcement. You know, sadly, every 23 hours, we losing a black male or a black woman to something racial. You know, so it's just terrible, brother. It's terrible.
1: What do you think? I've talked to you for a long time. I remember last time they were doing the event with the charity group. What I think that I appreciate that you've done, and I know despite you know how painful it is, you literally have taken the lead and tried to, you know, unfortunately this is going to happen, but you've taken the lead and tried to make sure that death, although painful, had some redemption to it. Mm-hmm. What is your motivation for that?
2: Turning my pain into purpose took a lot of discipline. I had to give me some therapy, keep some positive people around me, you know, and stay on task on what I thought that was right, you know, to do. So we had built my foundation, which is the Michael Brown Sr. Chosen for Change organization, where we provide care and support to families, for fathers and families that are processing the unthinkable. So I get a lot of my, my justice through that.
1: You know what is interesting, this is something I just thought about. We often hear about the mother's grief because there is a tendency to kind of otherize not only black children but black fathers too. But I know how close you were to your son. I know how much you loved him. I know how much that hurt. Is that another kind of double-edged sword, something you deal with also? Is that they kind of think that your grief is somehow holds less weight?
2: Yeah, I felt that way, you know, in the beginning, you know, because they always, media takes on, you know, tears from a grieving mother. They feel like the black man is looking like he want to kill everything on TV. So they rather exploit the woman, you know, and get those tears. But, you know, that's why I built the platform that I have right now, so these fathers can have a voice, you know, because it's sadly that we get muted in this, you know. And a lot of them, like me, have already been a quiet person. So when they mute you, it even makes you even quieter. So you have to give them the platform so they can find their voice and be able to stand up for their love.
1: That had to be hard because there was nothing like that when you were going through what you were going through, right?
2: Right, right.
1: It's always good to talk to you. Hold your head, man. You're doing yeoman's work. You're doing God's work, baby boy.
2: Yes, sir. Appreciate you, brother.
1: See you soon. For sure. All right, Mike.
3: We know you had a great weekend. And now we're kicking your week off the right way. Right here on the D.L. Hughley Show.
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1: 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Yeah. 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
1: Yes indeed. Doolin Soul Food.

0: Now it's time for Kyle Hughley, a.k.a. Special K, to drop another joint on Short Bus Records.
1: And it's your boy Special K, another Short Bus Records banger, baby, baby. Now listen up, everybody. 80-year-old Trump was struggling to stay awake during Lindsey Graham's funeral, as well as all of his other meetings. Here's Trump Asleep. It's another bang on Short Bus Records, baby, baby.
2: Yes. And... sleep again. Hit the sack.

0: this dude. That's my boy. That's my boy right there. 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
4: This is The Daily Play with Joy Taylor. The Silver and Black are looking to turn things around with first overall pick Fernando Mendoza. The national championship and Heisman winning quarterback is a lot of the reason why hopes are high for the Raiders this season and beyond. Mendoza's debut was solid, throwing for 97 yards and a touchdown on four drives against the Cardinals. He was critical of his own performance, saying he, quote, let his teammates down, to which I would say, just relax. Congrats on your first preseason touchdown pass, and let's build on this. The great news for Raider Nation is that there is a plan in place. Captain Kirk is there to hold down the fort.

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0: Family, this is JB from Game Time Sports Talk, co-host of the What's Up Sports Hour radio and podcast. 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

0: That was Tim's What You Need. We got a song from When Your Mom and Daddy Were Still Together. That's coming up next. Plus, the Militant Man, Jamal Kingsley. He returns to expose racism hidden in our everyday lives. That's up in less than 15 minutes now. It's time for What You Need to Know with the one and only Sybil Wilkes.
1: It's Sybil Wilkes with What We Need to Know. A 19-year-old man was arrested as a suspect at the shooting of five people at Virginia State University after he was found hiding in a dormitory. According to police, an investigation identified 19-year-old Cameron Harris as a suspect. He was taken to the county jail where police obtained 8 felony warrants and he's being held without bond. President Trump is directing the Pentagon to scale back joint military exercises with South Korea after their president declined to support U.S. operations against Iran, with President Trump citing high costs and emphasizing his strong relationship now with North Korean leader Kim Jong-un. And severe weather, especially across the Midwest, Indiana is recovering from catastrophic flash flooding that claimed 6 lives, prompting President Trump to approve a formal federal emergency declaration requested by Indiana Governor Mike Braun. I'm Sybil Wilkes. Be informed. Be empowered.
0: Jazz man.
2: Paid.
3: Did that hurt?
4: Delayed payment.
2: Shut up.
4: That must have been a post-dated check or something. I don't know.
0: That don't sound like no Zelle to me.
2: I told you I was verifying, you know? 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
5: 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It was high.
0: Right, it was.
2: And it hurt.
0: We got more of the D.L. Hughley Show coming up directly. It's the D.L. Hughley Show.
6: D.L. 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
0: My pants are not high. They're shorter, but I don't wear them. Be quiet. 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
0: Yeah, there you go. 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He don't.
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0: Now, I have seen it too many times. 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
1: What did you set this on, hell?
0: My name is DL.
1: You gotta make her say my name one time here.
0: My name is DL.
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1: It is the DL Hughley Show, your 2026 edition. In case you are going to be in Memphis, Tennessee, Memphis, I'm going to be at the Cannon Center for Performing Arts, August 22nd, this Saturday at 8 o'clock. So come check me out at the Cannon Center for Performing Arts in Memphis, Tennessee. So the USS Abraham, people are complaining. Soldiers' families are complaining about the conditions on the boat. On the aircraft carrier, right? A couple of people have tried to jump off the boat, right?
3: A couple? Yeah. Several people have tried
1: They're
3: to
1: saying
3: jump off.
1: That, so let me tell you something. An administration that would plan a war so poorly, right, that they didn't anticipate the strait being closed, that they ran out of munitions, that they didn't, they didn't reinforce some of the... bunkers that the military would be exposed to, right? They didn't do any of that. So it's not hard to believe that an administration that was that inept would deploy a battleship too long, an aircraft carrier too long, and they run out of food and tampons. It's not too hard to believe that.
4: No.
1: So acting as if these people, these people are lying. And he has, I when somebody tells you who they are, believe him. He called people that joined the military suckers, right? He didn't want to be around with the wounded people. He tried to take pictures at a place in the cemetery where you couldn't do it. He maligned, McCain's service. Said he likes people he's heroes of people who don't get caught. So he it showed an open disdain toward people serving the military. Mm-hmm. This is no different.
4: Mark Kelly.
1: Yeah.
3: Well, not only that, if you're even considering joining any branch of the military, I'm sure you have to be looking at all of these stories that you're seeing and question, is this something I really want to do? Like, they had pictures circulating on social media about the food that these guys were receiving on this ship. And they've been there for what, 250 days or something crazy like that? They have no idea how much longer they're going to be out there. They said
1: it's one of the longest deployments in history.
3: And on top of that, I was listening to someone who did an interview who was like some kind of military high-ranking executive, and he said that normally they pull into port every 3 months. They've not pulled into a port at all. They've just been out to sea this whole time.
4: Yep. 9 months of fun. Yeah.
1: And what they didn't anticipate, apparently, is the efficacy of the drone strikes that now make getting supplies to them harder. So, yes, this was ineptitude. They done turned the USS Lincoln to the Amistad. They have, man. This is crazy. And at every turn, people are suffering because it would be better if everybody just admitted that MAGA has failed.
4: Yeah.
1: It would be better if we just moved on. And I really do think that people, one of the things that, and those shot gloves that he ordered, like, ain't it something? ICE does not have the money for body cams, but they got the money for shot gloves. They want to be able to hurt you, but just, they don't want you to be able to film it. And I don't think those shot gloves are for immigrants. I think they're for the election. I do. I think that's part of their gearing up to be intimidating, to be a police force. Somebody said this, and I didn't even understand. I think it was the mayor of Chicago who alluded to this. There's only two other things that have a higher budget than ICE. I think one is the military, one is Social Security, and the next is ICE. I don't know, in the world.
4: Wow.
5: Yep.
1: So, coming up, we got a song for When Your Mom and Daddy Were Still Together. We got the Militant Man, Jamal Kingsley. He's going to return to expose racism hidden in our everyday lives. Plus, a little note from the GED Sexton and Jasmine Sanders will let us know what's trending on the DL Hughley Show. Right now, here she is, Olivia Dean. It's

0: That there was a song "When Your Mom and Daddy Were Still Together." Michael Jackson's Rock With You. Now here he is, the militant man, Jamal Kingsley, returning to expose racism hidden in our everyday life.
1: Hello, my brothers and sisters. This is Jamal Kingsley, the militant man, here to expose racism hidden in our everyday lives. Why is it when you play chess, it's the black pieces against the white pieces? Even in board games, they try to pit the white against the black. Think about it, my brother. And why is it I was driving in today and got pulled over? The popo said my window tint was way too dark. Ain't that something? You get penalized when you're too dark. Think about it, my brother. And why is it we always say salt and pepper, when alphabetically it should be pepper and salt? They always trying to make the black come last. Think about it, my brother. This has been Jamal Kingsley, the militant man. And until next time, stay woke and think about it, my brother.
0: Coming up next, a little note from the GED section. That's up in 15 minutes. It's the D.L. Hughley Show.
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0: That was Guy. Peace of my love. So the NABJ, the National Association of Black Journalists, had their convention, a yearly convention. This time, I believe it was in Atlanta. They had the usual order, but this time there was something slightly more unique. They chose to call out people who've been detrimental to not only the endeavor of broadcasting, but to black people in the endeavor of broadcasting. They called out the FCC, and of course, we've seen all that he has done as a propaganda, as a strong arm for the president, threatening to pull programming or not allow mergers and the like. We see Barry Rice, who has turned Barry Weiss for CBS, who not only has turned CBS into basically a little more than state-run a media outlet, but has also gotten rid of a lot of qualified black people. Circle City Broadcasting, someone else accused of the same things that Barry Weiss and Brendan Carr had been, but they saved some of their ire for Stephen A. Smith. Because of his continued assault on black women and black athletes, too. I think I take umbrage with the fact that they didn't mention a lot of black athletes who are also probably on the receiving end of some of Stephen A. Smith's diatribe. But the thing that was the most telling to me, they gave him a thumbs down. And is there any doubt we've seen him go after Jasmine Crockett? We've seen him go after Joy Reid. We've seen him go after, Carrie Champion. You know, we've seen him go after, we've seen him go after Kamala Harris. We've seen him say any number of things. So I don't think that he could be shot. But what was particularly telling to me is how angry he got. How angry he got at the snub. Now, he got so angry at the snub that he promised what was the tantamount to social media retribution that we would hear from. Now, to date, I don't know what statement he's made, but what is telling is that he got so angry at the NABJ, and these are his contemporaries. These are his, the people he works with. They are his contemporaries. As a matter of fact, he's been to the NABJ, and they've been, fairly friendly. This turn has been taken, I think, over the last few years, and it's not hard to tell why it happened. But what was telling to me, as I alluded to earlier, was the fact that he got so angry he promised a response. He got so angry at the NABJ, his contemporaries, he promised a response. What he didn't do is when Donald Trump said that he was dumb as a box of rocks, nothing. Maybe that is what they're talking about. Maybe you got a thumbs down because you are so willing to attack your own and say nothing to the powers that be. You're so willing to attack black athletes, but say nothing to a man who slaps his wife in front of you. You're so willing to malign your contemporaries, but say nothing to a man who insulted your intellect. Maybe the fact that you're so willing to go after your contemporaries and the people who look like you, as opposed to the power apparatus, maybe that's exactly why you got a thumbs down. Maybe because you went after and promised to respond to somebody who'd attack your professional acumen, as opposed to your natural intellect. Maybe that is why. And what's more worthy and what's more demonstrative of what they were talking about? You attack us for a critique. You don't attack him for an assault. Maybe that's why you got a thumbs down. That's a little note from the GED section. What's trending is coming up next on the D.L. Hughley Show. Right after LL Cool J, it's the D.L. Hughley Show.
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2: It's a queen.

0: Jazz man.
1: What, man?
0: Tell these good people what's trending.
1: Well, you talked about it earlier, and that's a sad story about Hayden Panettiere and what happened to her over the weekend. Very sad situation. Just, you know, she had already been going through it with her boyfriend, but they found her unresponsive in South Carolina. They say she suffered cardiac arrest. No signs of trauma, no foul play. You know, obviously the status is pending, but they, you know, they say that perhaps because she had been struggling, with drug addiction and some things like that, they think she may have OD'd, but they're not sure. And so they're asking people just, you know, social media is going crazy talking about, you know, maybe what could have happened. And, you know, I don't know. It's just very sad because I remember she married that, star hockey player. And, you know, she was, you know, so excited and bubbly and happy about all the things, you know, coming in the future. And then, of course, they had a child together. And
2: that was
1: she
2: the boxer.
1: Just did an interview.
2: Let's go.
1: I thought it was a hockey player.
2: He's a boxer.
0: Hayden Panettiere, she married one of the Klitschko brothers.
2: Yeah, yeah. Vladimir, one of them. It was a Vitaly. One of the Klitschko.
0: You know, they fighting in the Ukraine. Them Ukrainians. Those two dudes fighting in a war. I know you didn't want no hand-to-hand combat with them. It's very sad. I worked with her a couple of different times. Sweet young lady. And obviously, it's tragic when anybody passes, but when somebody's so young and... You can't say 36 years old and natural causes. That's just a weird, you know, that's just a weird thing to say. So, of course, people are going to be very concerned, and rightfully so. I hope we get to that her family gets to the bottom of this, because it's not normal for someone to die at 36 of a heart attack.
1: Yeah, not at all. It's just very sad. You know, she had a very great career, you know, from Heroes and Nashville. And I know she was in Scream, I think, and also like a couple of soap operas. But, you know, her family said that she was hoping to make a turn. And, you know, I don't know. So young. Anyway, also trending, I know you were telling me of Governor of Mississippi, Tate Reeves, and Nancy Grace. Now, apparently, they had a very public back and forth because of everything that's happening in Mississippi regarding Nolan Wells. And, you know, anytime, you know, Ben Crump gets involved, there's always going to be somebody who got something to say, because he's going to put his foot on their neck and he's not going to let up. But, you know, they're trying to figure it out and still get to the bottom of it, because after all of this time, you know, the officials there in Mississippi are giving all kinds of pushback regarding the media and narratives and what they call
0: You could do that. You could allay that. Give us the results of the autopsy.
1: Give us the results.
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6: Boy, I'm sure glad that's over with. 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
9: It's the DL Hughley Show, your 2026 edition. Remember that if you are going to be in Memphis, Tennessee, I'm going to be at the Cannon Center for Performing Arts on August 22nd at 8 o'clock. So make sure you come check me at the Cannon Center for Performing Arts in Memphis, Tennessee. Jasmine Sander, what did you learn today?
10: Well, I'm keeping my eye on this trial regarding Meta and social media and the new, I guess, kind of policies that might come into play regarding child safety, because, you know, it's part of a major lawsuit that they're going through alleging that Meta violated child safety and consumer protection laws and harmed children's mental health. So I'm keeping my eye on that.
9: Yeah, here's what I know for sure. If it gets to the Supreme Court, they're going to overturn it.
10: Yeah, oh, of course. But when you think about the number of kids who are suffering from anxiety, depression, and certainly suicide, and a lot of these young kids are killing themselves online during a live stream. You know, you saw what last week,
9: Paris Hilton, Hilton,
10: Shalite, harmed himself, while live streaming. Like, this is, it's really gotten crazy out here.
9: But I also think that part of it is social media, but part of it is environment. Part of it is, you know, access. I don't think that you can child-proof or suicide-proof or mental health-proof things that are this open to the public like that. I don't know how you do it. So I'm sure that they have they bear some level of culpability, but at some point, there's a level of, this is a word that people don't use a lot, personal responsibility, ain't it?
11: Yeah.
9: Isn't there some kind of accountability? Because if you think a dude eating Skittles to get shot, a teenager should have some accountability for that. I guess lagging on to social media, you should have some for that too, right?
11: You think?
10: Right, yeah, so. I think so.
9: All right, Skip, my man Cheetah, what did you learn today?
11: Hey, man, I know you're going to Memphis this weekend, but, you know, I spent the time in Tennessee this past weekend, man. So,
9: Chattanooga.
11: Yeah, Knoxville.
10: What were you doing in Chattanooga?
11: I was in Knoxville.
10: Yeah. Oh, okay.
11: I got to say happy birthday.
9: It
11: was great. Taylor, she had her 21st birthday, so she's 21 now. And
10: your daughter is 21?
11: She is 21. That baby girl is 21 now.
10: Oh, my goodness.
11: And they won their first two games of the season, so then, you know, 2-0 to start it off, so let's go.
9: All right, coming up on the next, and happy birthday, Taylor. Coming up, we have some people to get really upset with me, so the things I say, so we're going to give them an opportunity to vent with our segment called
12: F-U-D-L Hughley.
9: Plus, we're going to honor someone's benevolence as the human being of the week. It is the DL Hughley Show. We will definitely see you on the other side. Kyle, my favorite short bus operator, pull that string. We got to go.
13: Toot, toot.
9: It's the DL Hughley Show. See you on the other side.

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Hughley Show. I just don't know how I did it.

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0: That's 866-927-9328.
3: Hey, you inside the Sweat Hotel. Who am I speaking to?
4: Hello, yes. This is Michelle.
3: Hey, Michelle. How you doing? Where you calling from?
4: I'm calling from Ball, Louisiana. Oh, my
3: God. Ball, Louisiana. Did you say it? Say it again. Say that again.
4: Ball, Louisiana.
3: Okay. What can I do for you tonight?
4: Oh, wow. I was just calling just to say hello.
3: All right. Well, hello.
4: And that I'm a big fan of yours.
3: Thank you so much.
4: I remember the song you made, I Want to Go Outside in the Rain. I was a teenager, and I remember.
3: You taking me down memory lane?
4: Yes, I remember remember those skating rink days.
3: Okay.
4: I just wanted to say hello, and I don't have any apologies. I'm happily married.
3: So you good. You don't need any help from the maintenance man. You good.
4: Oh, yeah. So, I mean, I know, you know, some people call in and want to apologize. But, see, I make it a habit of not putting myself in situations so I won't have to apologize.
3: I feel you. I'm not mad at you about that. Not at all. I'm definitely not mad
4: at you. My husband, he's not going to believe me. I'm going home now. He's not going to believe me when I tell him I talked to you on the phone.
3: That's funny. You had to check in with me first before you went home, huh?
4: I wanted to call. And, you know, this is my first time calling.
3: Okay. Well, thank you for checking in.
4: My very first time calling. I just knew I would get a busy signal, but I didn't. The phone just rang. And finally, somebody picked up. So, very nice talking to you.
3: Well, thank you for calling in. Hope you have a great night. All right?
4: Thank you.
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4: Hey, this is Keith. Who am I speaking to?
5: I'm just speaking to Pam.
4: Hey, Pam. How you doing? What can I do for you tonight?
5: I want to apologize to my boyfriend. His name is Matt. Basically, we got into it over a little phone situation, and I just want to tell him I'm sorry, and I love him. I want him to come on.
4: Okay, Pam. Thank you so much for checking in. I appreciate you, babe. All right?
5: All right. Bye.
4: Hi, this is Keith. Who am I speaking to?
6: Hey, this is Brittany.
4: Hey, Brittany. How you doing, baby? What can I do for you tonight?
6: Hey, I just apologize to my friend, my best friend. I've been dishonest about who I've been with the last couple of months because I figured it was someone she used to talk to, and I didn't want to, you know, hurt her feelings or whatever. But I'm really sorry about it.
4: Okay, Brittany. Thank you for checking in. I appreciate you, babe. All right.
6: Thank you.
4: All right. Bye-bye.
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3: You inside the Sweat Hotel. Who am I speaking to?
4: You're speaking to Angel.
3: Hey, baby. How you doing?
4: I am doing great. How are you?
3: I'm good. What can I do for you tonight?
4: You can't really. I just want, oh, my God. Every time I hear you, I want to talk to you. And, oh, my God, I finally got the number tonight. So I just wanted to say I'm, like, a huge fan.
3: Thank you so much. I appreciate it.
4: I just wanted to tell you I'm, like, a huge fan.
3: Okay. Thank you so much. I appreciate that. All right?
4: All right.
3: All right, have a great night.
4: You too. All
0: right, you're listening to the Sweat Hotel.
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1: Don't talk, just listen. First of all, I have to be honest with you, baby. I lied when I told you I never want to see you again.

Welcome inside Loving R&B with KG Smooth. Shout out to the Leos. This is the last week of Leo season, and I got to send a very special happy solar return to my mama. Happy birthday, mommy. It looks good on you, man. You are an amazing mother, an amazing grandmother. All your grandkids just are obsessed over you. So shout out to you, mommy. Great job. And welcome inside Loving R&B.

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0: It's Livin' R&B with KG Smooth. You know, next hour is the Monday mini concert, and the theme is vacation songs. And you and your baby can be on a vacation with us on the Virgin Voyages Resilient Lady for the Ultimate Party with a Purpose, the One Voyage 2026 cruise, hosted by Ricky Smiley. 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

0: 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What's trending in R&B? Well, Netflix has released the trailer of A Different World, which premieres on September 24th.
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0: So look for A New Era of Hillman on September 24th on Netflix. Also trending in R&B, the R&B tour, Raymond and Brown, they have added some new dates. October 15th, they'll be back at MetLife Stadium. On October 17th, Baltimore, you get them. They'll be at M&T Stadium. Cincinnati, they will be at Paycor Stadium on October 24th. Folks in Columbia, South Carolina, they'll be there on October 29th. My folks in Indianapolis, they'll be at Lucas Oil Stadium on October 31st. Atlanta gets another date on November 5th. LA gets another date on November 16th. And Miami gets another date on December 6th. And finally, trending in R&B, Leon Thomas and Lucky Day were in the studio cooking up. They were on IG Live and gave a little teaser to this collaboration that they got coming.
5: I know when I told you that we had this moment.
0: Man, that sounds dope. So can't wait to hear what those two are cooking up once the soup is out the pot. And that's what's trending in R&B with Love and R&B.
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1: Unpopular Opinion. So let me get this straight. Rihanna is richer than her man, but she can still allow her man to be the man. Matter of fact, she adores him. She respects him. She publicly celebrates him. She doesn't appear to be using her money and success to compete with his masculinity. See, some people done told y'all somewhere along the line some bad information. Because if you make more money, now all of a sudden y'all be acting like y'all can't follow a man's lead whenever that's not the case. Rihanna is a billionaire and seems perfectly comfortable with respecting the man that she chose. Because a woman having money doesn't automatically make her a leader. And a man having less money doesn't automatically make him less of a man. Maybe submission was never about a paycheck. Maybe it's about trust, respect, and choosing a man you actually want to follow. Her success doesn't seem to be competing with his masculinity. So what is yours?
0: Well, ladies, go ahead. Feel free to answer that question. What is yours? Man, she devoured that. Next hour, it's the Monday mini concert where the theme is vacation songs. So let's get ready to go to the show. This is Lovin' R&B.
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1: 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It's the Monday Mini Concert where the theme tonight is vacation songs. I've got some songs that put you in the mind of a vacation, or songs that would be played on your vacation or get you ready for the vacation. Like one thing that couples do on vacations, they definitely rock the boat, work the middle, change positions, stroke it for me. So let's get into this first one. Baby girl, Aaliyah, Rock the Boat. The Monday Mini Concert is on. Love and R&B.

here inside the Monday Mini Concert, where the theme is vacation songs, D'Angelo cruising. That's what we're going to be doing October 24th through November 1st. We are going to be on the One Voyage cruise, so you can book your cabin at 214-495-1963. 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

0: It's the Monday Mini Concert inside Lovin' R&B, wrapping it up with the Isley Brothers, Voyage to Atlantis, I'll Always Come Back to You. 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And stay with me. The vibes continue inside Lovin' R&B.
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0: You're listening to Love and R&B with KG Smooth. I saw this post where this man is saying the kind of woman a growing man needs next to him.
1: Here's the kind of woman you want beside you as you're growing to the man you know you can be. Number one, the woman that challenges you without trying to control you. Sometimes the right woman will tell you what your ego does not want to hear. Number two, the woman who has standards you have not grown into yet. And don't hear what I'm not saying. Her expectations are not automatically too much because they require a more mature version of you. Number three, the woman that brings you peace instead of constant excitement. This was a big one. But when you're used to chaos, stability can begin to feel boring. So don't mistake healthy for the lack of chemistry. Listen, I know I'm cooking. Stay with me. You got about two more. Number four, a woman who respects your growth but refuses to lose herself in it. Healthy woman can support your vision while still having a voice, still having friendships, and still having goals outside of you. And lastly, the woman that makes you examine yourself. Not every uncomfortable feeling is a red flag. Sometimes being around a mature woman exposes areas in you that you still need to grow. It's easy to point out the woman we need to stay away from, but it's not always easy to recognize the woman we need to keep beside us and near us.
0: Preach, my brother, preach. Back with more vibes. This is Love and R&B.
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0: This is Love and R&B with KG Smooth. The next hour, it's Wine Time with KG at 844-258-8RNB. The question of the night, if your partner's siblings got evicted, would you let them move in with you all, kids and all? So I got a DM, a young lady said, she's like, hi, me and my boyfriend, we moved in together and his sister just got evicted because she got some bad kids and wasn't paying her rent. And so he's asking me if they could stay with us. We don't have kids of our own. I don't know what to do. So I'm asking you, what would you do in this situation? I mean, if your partner's siblings got evicted, would you let them move in with y'all, kids and all? 844-258-8RNB, 844-258-8762. Hit me up. Let's talk about it. It's Wine Time with KG on Love and R&B.
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It's Wine Time with KG at 844-258-8R&B. The question of the night, if your partner's siblings got evicted, would you let them move in with y'all, kids and all? Got a DM from a young lady. She said, me and my boyfriend, we live together. His sister got some bad kids and she got evicted due to the kids being bad and her not paying the rent. And so he's asking me if it's okay if they can stay with us. I don't know what to do. You know, some people say you should take care of family, but I don't want that chaos. So what should this woman do? 844-258-8R&B. It's the question of the night. It's Wine Time on Love and R&B.

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0: minutes of an R&B with KG. Smooth Wine Time with KG at 844-2588-RNB. The question of the night. If your partner's siblings got evicted, would you let them move in with y'all, kids and all? Got a DM from a young lady. Her and her boyfriend live together. Her boyfriend's sister got some bad kids, and she got evicted because the kids were bad, and she wasn't paying her rent. And so she's like, yo, I don't want them moving in because it's chaos, but they're, you know, my boyfriend's sister, like, and we ain't got kids, and she got kids. So Stacy and Charlotte, what would you do? Are you letting them move in?
1: The answer is no, by the way.
0: No?
1: No, they cannot. That's chaos in your house. They cannot move in.
0: What about for the people that say, take care of family?
1: Listen, I did that before, and we gonna all be family evicted.
0: Wait a minute, they got you evicted?
1: And we gonna all be struggling. No, you know, no,
0: that cannot. No. Okay. 844-2588-RNB. 844-258-8762. If your partner's siblings got evicted, would you let them stay with y'all, kids and all? That's the question of the night for Wine Time Inside Love and R&B.
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0: 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The question of the night, if your partner's sibling got evicted, would you let them move in with you all, kids and all? DM from a young lady, her and her boyfriend lived together. Her boyfriend's sister got evicted because she got bad kids and wasn't paying the rent, and he's allowing them to move in with them. Mind you, she was like, we don't have kids. I don't want that kind of chaos. So would you let your partner sibling stay with y'all, kids and all? Nicole in Cincinnati, what do you say?
1: I'm not going to lie. Honestly, I've done it before, and it was the worst experience I ever made.
0: Really?
1: So, like, they will start trying to run over.

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1: What are you saying? No time is wasted. 844-258-8762. And you can leave me a voicemail message on the Love Lines and give me your thoughts, and I'll play it back for Wine Time after the fact. But more of your calls coming up. It's Wine Time with KG on Love and R&B.
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0: This is Love and R&B with KG Smooth. It's Wine Time with KG at 844-2588-R&B. The question of the night, I got a DM from a young lady. Her and her boyfriend live together. The boyfriend's sister got evicted. She got some bad kids. And so she's like, I don't know what to do. He's asking if they can move in, kids and all. I don't want that kind of chaos. You know, I know some people like, you're supposed to take care of family, but I don't know about this. So the question of the night, if your partner's sibling got evicted, would you let them move in with you, kids and all? 844-258-8RNB.
1: Hello, I'm calling to answer your question.
0: All right, about the family, what you doing?
1: Yes. Do I let them move in with me if they're having some trouble?
0: Mm-hmm.
1: Yes, Miss Nicole.

0: up everybody. I'm Nicole Gotti. They the reason why I'm here. My uncle owns a multi-million-dollar plumbing company. He helps me out all the time. Why they help somebody else out?
1: Oh, okay. I don't know what that last part was, but thank you for your call. 844-258-8RNB. You can leave me a voicemail message on the Love Lines. Let me know what you think, and I'll play your response back for Wine Time after the fact. Don't move. Next hour, going to dig into KG's crazy and share your love story. This is Love and R&B.
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0: What up, B?
1: Hey, good morning, Ricky. Okay, well, I'm excited. Today is the 44th anniversary of the CD. Like, you know, if you ever had a CD player, it's the 44th anniversary. My question is, Ricky, what was the first CD you ever bought?
2: That's a good one. Thank you.
1: Mine was TLC. So, you know, TLC was my brat.
3: Big ass. I don't know what kind of TV that was.
1: I know.
4: CD? You mean cassette player? I don't know.
1: No, like a disc.
4: A
1: CD. Okay.
4: Disc.
1: I'm going to let y'all know.
3: TV?
1: That.
2: CD.
1: CD. Like your CD when you bought
3: the
1: it.
3: The first CD I bought. Hold on. Let me think. Let
2: my
3: me
2: first
3: think.
2: Cassette was the Fat Boys. That first cassette tape was the Fat Boys.
4: Right.
1: CD. But it's not the anniversary of the cassette tape, so we're not talking about
4: it. Oh, sorry.
1: It's okay, though. Okay. Well, anyway, for all the people that have been talking about AirPods and everything, well, there's a new pair of AirPods, and people were asking, why does the new AirPods have a camera in them, right? Because you're like, what are you going to see? Well, apparently, the reason is it's going to be working with Siri. So now when you ask questions to Siri, it's going to help Apple's new AI answer questions like around about your surroundings.
3: My God.
1: You know, what it sees, what traffic lights are at. So it's going to help integrate the AI, which is also very creepy and privacy concerns. Now, they say allegedly, and I use allegedly loosely, it's not going to be taking pictures or video or anything like that.
5: Yeah.
1: So, you know.
5: For now.
1: Again, allegedly, all of this is alleged. Also news, PlayStation 7, the rumors were out. Well, Sony is now saying they don't know when there's going to be a new PlayStation, so you're going to have to wait on that. And a lot of people, Gary, I know that you've been the person in the green with the green bubble in the group chat for quite some time.
5: Sure have.
1: I never thought I would say this, but I might be making the switch.
5: Really?
1: Samsung.
3: Wait a minute, say what?
1: I might be the green.
3: Why?
1: I might join Gary.
5: To tell us.
1: Okay, so there's two new phones that are coming out that are absolutely amazing. The Google Pixel 11, which is absolutely phenomenal. It's going to be a great one. It's going to be using a lot more artificial intelligence. The phone is actually going to help translate conversations, videos in real time. You know, it's going to have 120 times more zoom. So it's great, and it starts at $899, and it's going to drop on August 20th, so you can check that out. Now, the Ultra one will go all the way up to $1,899. However, Samsung has the new Galaxy Z Fold. Now it has the regular version, right? But then it also has the Ultra. I am in love with the Z Flip 8 Ultra. Why? Because the phone itself is the size of a regular cell phone. And then you open it up and it's a tablet. So it's almost like you get an iPad and a phone all in one. The colors are amazing. The camera is 120 times zoom. I apologize. 120 megapixel. It's just, it's insane. It's
5: really?
1: It is absolutely phenomenal. So it's the Galaxy Z Fold.
3: I might just get an Android just to have one on the side just to shoot.
6: Dude, I got
3: because...
6: one.
5: Yeah.
6: I got that Z Fold.
4: Really?
1: Oh, so
3: are you serious?
1: A green person.
6: Uh-huh. I got the Z Fold and I got an iPhone.
3: How much it cost?
6: I don't know. It's the most expensive one.
1: For the Ultra, it's $2,499. It is. But you're getting a mini computer all in one.
5: I don't care.
1: Also, the battery life for the Pixel lasts about 30 hours, and the Z Flip 8, it lasts about 24 hours. So, I mean, there's a big difference. But when you compare the two, researchers are saying that the Galaxy Z Fold 8 is the big winner between the two phones. Mm. So if you're looking and you're shopping around, I would suggest the Samsung Galaxy. Now, again, they start, you know, all the way down to $899, but if you want to go up to the Ultra level, that's the one that's going to be $2,499. And the Samsung is available right now in stores. The Pixel is going to be dropping August 20th, so you can check that out as well. But and lastly, have you ever wondered, with all the camera surveillance going around, have you ever been searched or has someone used the Flock system to track your car? Well, there's a new website called Have I Been Flocked, FLOCKED. And basically, you enter your tag for your car and it will pull up any police records on if your car has been searched through their database. And you can check that out. Again, it's Have I Been Flocked. I checked mine. I was clear today. I checked a couple people in the room. If you want me to look it up for you, if you're in this room, I can check it for you. But yes, Have I Been Flocked? I put the link in my stories. You can follow me at Beyonce ATL, BeyonceATL, for these stories and more.
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2: Every Saturday from 11 a.m. to 7 p.m., it's Throwback Saturday. Oh, you love the old cuts? Let's see how sharp your IQ is on old school cuts. You name the song in 3 seconds.
17: Oh, no, I got that one. I got that one for sure, for sure. Al Green, Tired of Being Alone.
2: Oh, come on.
17: Ah, wait until the chorus.
2: You got to be quicker than that. Let's see about this one here.
17: All right, got it. James Brown, that's my Big Payback. That's easy. That's easy. I got that. Come on now. Give me something challenge. Give me a challenge.
2: You want a hard one. What do you think it is? Time's up.
17: Oh,
2: time's
17: no. Up. This is like time's a wedding up. Song time's for up. Sure.
2: How about this one here, bro?
17: I should have kept my mouth closed now. I can't hear this challenge.
2: Oh, you don't know? How about this one here?
17: Hey, boom. Give me a Steve Harvey. The butt. Doing the butt. Hey.
2: Throwback Saturday. Throwback Saturday. 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

0: who are still living at home with their parents due to rising, you know, housing prices. So this morning we want to know, how old is too old to still be living with your parents? And do you believe that once you're grown, you need to get your own place, no matter how expensive it is? 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
4: College and pro football are back in prep mode with training camps, preseason action, and the City of Champions chasing another crown.
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3: 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Heard on 1620 KYIZ.
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2: All right, y'all. 26 minutes after the hour. Listen, this morning we're talking about, something a lot of people can relate to, and that's children living at home with their parents.
3: Yeah, Ricky, according to a new report, over 25 million Americans up to the age of 35 are living at home with their parents. And get this, about 70% of adults between 25 and 34 who live with their parents do have jobs.
4: Yeah, so this isn't necessarily about people being unemployed or not wanting to grow up. Housing costs, y'all, they're making it so hard for young adults to even get a place of their own. Since 2019, home prices have gone up over 34%, a third of the prices, while rent has climbed nearly 18%. And a lot of people living at home are contributing, like helping with groceries, utilities, rent, or even the mortgage.
2: So this morning we want to know, how old is too old to be living at home with your parents? Hit us up at 866-9-RICKEY, 866-9-RICKEY. What are your thoughts, Alfredas?
4: Well, I have a 30-year-old who has, he flies for a living. And so he has a place in Houston, but he comes up a lot to Dallas, to DFW area. When he's here, I want him at my house for like 10 days, and I just think it's so expensive right now. The average price of a house is like $500,000. Can you imagine being 22 and paying $500,000 for a house? Who can afford that?
5: Yeah.
2: Gary, you stay with your mama when you go home.
5: Yeah. Well, but my thing is this now. I'm glad y'all came to me. I think 18 is the limit.
4: Oh, God.
5: Wait up. 18 is, I moved away from home at 17. And everybody talking about,
2: times changed, Gary.
5: Yeah, but times changed, but still, everybody, it's too expensive and all. I was making $5 an hour, honey, working at MD Anderson. I had an apartment, a car, and a Neiman Marcus credit card, honey. And
2: my thing is,
5: it's different now, but y'all let these kids stay at home till they damn 30 or 40.
2: Them apartments was $400 right? Back in the day.
5: And they were. Well, but still, but the kids nowadays making enough money, if they manage their money right, they could get an apartment. Y'all hollering about, I'm going to let a little nookie stay here until he's 30. And he ain't going to be no damn good for nobody's daughter because he don't know how to live because you didn't let him stay with you till you're 30 and giving you $50 a month for rent or however much they're doing. I think grown kids need to be out their parents' house. Every man and every woman should have their own house. That's
2: what you think, Rob?
6: I mean, Gary ain't lying all the way. It's something to that. But if my kids went to college and they finished college and they came home, they still trying to figure out what they want to do. Okay, if they got a plan, let's put this plan together. You can stay here and get on your feet and, but you ain't just going to sit there. You ain't going to sit there and do nothing. So I don't mind opening up the house to the kids, 26, 27, whatever. But But Gary ain't all the way wrong, though.
2: What you think, Brett?
3: Oh, man. True can stay with me as long as he wants to, whenever.
2: Yeah. Yeah, I wish my older kids was living with me.
4: Yeah.
2: Because of the home training that I steal to them early, they would be such an asset to have them here. They work their ass off. They don't ask for nothing. And my oldest daughter cleaned up a kitchen like nobody's damn business, like for real. And Malik, he go out there and do yard work. But they don't want to stay,
3: independent.
4: Yeah,
2: she said upstairs is creepy. That's her excuse. And him, he just want his own place because he's 25. So he's probably running a brothel down in Hollywood, Florida. Couldn't get them to come over there. And when I went down to Florida, couldn't get them to come see me. I'm like 10 minutes away. And I'll call you right back. What he got going on down there? Him and my nephew.
3: He got his own life.
2: Him and Craig and Asia, they all together for my nephew's birthday. And then that's they couldn't find no kind of time to come see me while I was in town. They be acting funny.
3: Ooh,
2: but
3: somebody sound hurt.
2: Ain't nobody standing there. Because I would have had to end up giving them a cash up or taking them to damn Publix and buying some groceries or something.
5: Well, that's good.
2: Yeah, but I really did wish my older kids stayed with me because when I tell you there's such an asset in the house, the fact that they got good home training and he will get his ass up and go out in the yard and find something to do. You don't even have to tell him to do nothing. But they don't want to. They want to be independent. So I understand that. But the prices are high because every now and then, I have to help out with something. Yeah.
5: But Ricky, with that being said, what about coming in and out of, say, for instance, Malik want to come in at 4 a.m?
2: No, they don't do that.
5: I know they don't do that. I'm just saying, if a kid
2: want to. Probably don't want to say it because I have boundaries. Like, I ain't going to let you do all of that or whatever. But if they do go out on the weekend or something and they ease back in, as long as they don't wake me up, I'm cool. or send me a text message, let me know that, hey, I made it back in the house and I'm safe. We have to have some kind of understanding and communication. But the older kids, ain't, they don't bother you like that. They ain't real busy like that to the point where they'll get on your nerve. But for them to save money, the goal was to save money to purchase a home, you know what I'm saying, or to purchase a condo or whatever, you know, I'm down with it. I don't have no issues like that. So I want to know what y'all think. 866-9-RICKY, 866-9-RICKEY. Let's go to the phones. Good morning.
7: My name is Kev. I'm from D.C. I don't think there's an age, and I say that because you have cultures out there that thrive more when the family stays together. So I don't think there's an age, and I don't think that it should be a rule of just because you're 18, you got to go.
8: Good morning. This is Linda from Baton Rouge, Louisiana. I personally believe that as long as our kids need our support, we should be there to support them. Now, that's not to say that they're going to be 35 watching my BET and my Netflix in my house. But in this economy, with things being so shaky, if your children aren't prepared, for instance, with college degree, but if your kid is struggling to find a career, trying to get maybe a trade still in college, I think that's fine that we support.
9: Okay, my name is Audrey. I'm from Memphis. There is an age limit as long as the children are in school or working, trying to create themselves a nest egg in order to be self-sufficient. But with me being single, 50, my kids can live with me forever. I don't care because I'm not entertaining men anymore because they ain't worth a hill of beans.
2: Oh, wow. That's good stuff. Y'all get at us. We want to know what y'all think. I'm taking more of your phone calls on the other side. 866-9-RICKY. 866-9-RICKEY. 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

0: Good morning, everybody. You are listening to The Voice. Come on, dig me now. One and only Steve Harvey. Got a radio show. Well, I got to tell you something, everybody. And this is great news for everybody. That I'm going to share something with your principle of becoming successful. At whatever level you choose, it can be successful in a relationship, successful in a family. Success is maybe considered to you becoming a homeowner. It could be being debt free. Your ideal success could be $60,000 a year, $50,000 a year, $100,000 a year. It doesn't matter. If you're considering it, if you're wanting it, if you have a desire to become successful, I want to share with you the very beginning of that. If no one's ever done it, I'm going to say the beginning of it today. See, scripture makes it very clear for us that the only thing you need to become successful is already inside of you. It's not an external need. God wouldn't do that to you. He puts the core basis of everything you need inside of you. So if you discover it, if you tend to it, nurture it, fertilize it, and water it, it grows. It branches out. Then it reaches out externally and it starts grabbing things outside of there to make it even bigger, stronger, better, last longer. But in the very beginning, you don't need anything. It's all within you. And if you cultivate your relationship with God, it comes out. It flourishes. Now, let me tell you, that thing that I'm talking about is a God-given gift that he has given to all of us. We all possess it. It is all within us. Everybody has a gift. Had somebody told me what I know now, back then, I would have saved myself tons of mistakes. I just didn't know the principles. I had to learn them all. Well, one of the principles of becoming successful is your mindset. You got to get your mind right. Now, this mindset is simply a decision that you can make. I can't get it for you. I can tell you what to do, but you got to make the decision. You that's listening have to decide, you know what? I'm going to go on and get at it. I'm going to stop renting. I'm going to become a homeowner. You know what I'm going to do? I'm going to stop living check to check. I'm gonna put a budget together. I'm gonna stop stepping out on my family. I'm gonna go home. I'm gonna get it together. I'm gonna stop using. When you make these decisions, that's correcting your mindset. Now, the closer connection you have with God, the more help you get sustaining the mindset. How many times have you started to do something and you stopped? How many resolutions have you made at the new year and stopped by February? Over with by mid-January, done in March. Because if you don't have a clear connection with your creator to help you carry out the other force out there, that evil force is designed to get you not to reach your goals, get you not to come to resolution with whatever the resolutions are you made, so you can consider yourself not worthy or a failure or unable to do something. But the more things you are able to accomplish, the greater your confidence grows. So we got to get your mindset together. Your mindset is a decision that you have to make. When you make the decision, you can begin the process. Your mindset is also a will of yours. A will along with the decision. A will. A willingness to do right. A willingness to change. A willingness to be better. It's going to then cause you to have to make a decision to make a change of direction. Don't go where everybody else going. You got to go your way now. You can't follow the crowd. You got to take a less traveled path. You cannot do this without changing your direction. You can't keep hanging with the people you've been hanging with if you want to be different. Because they not. Then you have to develop an obligation to yourself. You've got to say, you know what, for me and my family, or if you don't have a family, for me, I owe it to myself. I have an obligation to myself to be the best me that I can possibly be. to be the best self that I can possibly be. To be the best father, the best man, the best husband, the best wife, the best mother, the best daughter, the best son, the best student, the best employee, the best owner. You have an obligation to yourself to give yourself a shot at the best life you can. That's an obligation. You owe that to yourself. Why would you not live the best life that you possibly could? You have an obligation to yourself. Why would you cheat yourself like that? Why would you take yourself and never allow yourself to see the goodness that's already in you, to have the abundance that's been promised to you, to go and explore all the riches out there that's available to you? And but one of the worst ways that you can rob yourself of the joy of your obligation is to keep comparing yourself to somebody else. Because guess what, man? That ain't your life. You ain't Jay-Z and Beyonce. You're not Oprah and Steadman. That's not who you are. Quit looking around at everybody else. That comparison of everybody else will keep you broken. It'll keep you unhappy. You won't even be able to be grateful for what you have because you steady talking about what you don't have. That's not the way, man. You have an obligation to yourself to be the best you can be, not the best them. You're not them. Stop trying to be them. Be the best you. It's cool. You got a nice little house. That's cool. You know how many big houses is empty and filled with hate and resentment? I'd rather have a smaller house filled with joy in it than to go to a big house. Man, Prince got a line in a song that says, I realized in its best disguise, a pretty house don't make a home. Man, don't you know I know how true that is? So I'm just trying to tell you. Now, another part of the mindset is taking dead aim at your life's goals and ambitions. What are they? What are your goals and your visions? What do you see for yourself? What do you dream about? If you knew you couldn't fail at whatever it is you were attempting, what would you go attempt? See, that's what we need to be after. It's a mindset, y'all. It's a decision. It's a will. It's a change of direction. It's an obligation to yourself. It's taking dead aim at your life's visions and goals. Come on, man. You got to get your mind wrapped around this thing. You owe it to yourself to live the best life you can be. Come on, man. Talk to God. God got something for you. You just got to check in with him.
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1: I mean, we've known each other long enough, man. We've been around each other with children's successes, graduations, acceptance into college, marriages. I watch kids being born, graduated. Wait, Shirley, what'd you say?
2: Divorces.
1: Oh, divorces. Oh, yeah.
3: Plural. She said plural.
2: Oh, yeah.
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1: Yeah.
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1: Well, I'm going to lead you. What you ain't finna do is outdo me.
2: Exactly. You can have that.
1: A divorce? What? No, you ain't going to get no divorce. I don't get one. You you going to get somebody new. Oh, you ain't finna get somebody new. I ain't finna. Yeah.
3: You're not going to be outdone.
1: Hell no. Not on this show.
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7: Ladies and gentlemen, boys and girls, anybody out there that's breathing today, really, what a wonderful thing it is to just be breathing. I don't know if you've given it some thought, but that's pretty special right there. The fact that you are still breathing. That's crazy. Do you realize that every breath we take is a gift? That you yet have breath in your lungs? That's a gift. Cause when that's over, man, it's a wrap. It's a blessing to be alive, man. Look at it that way. It's a blessing to have a measure of health, whatever it is. It's a blessing to be in the process of healing. It's a blessing to be able to get treatment. It's a blessing to be able to walk around and talk about it. It's just a blessing to still be here. Let the church say amen.
8: Amen.
7: Well, our church is on a delay. Yeah. To say that. Our church is a little, they just got up this morning. Steve Harvey Morning Show, Shirley Strawberry, Carla Farrell, Mississippi Monica Jr., comeback kid and legend that he is, nephew Tommy Jr. What's on your mind today, man?
9: Let me ask you something, Unc. How do you view yourself today? Is it more the celebrity, the motivator? How would you say you are today when you think about?
7: Well, I don't
9: Steve
7: wake
9: Hart?
7: Up ever thinking the celebrity. That ain't it. Because you know, man, I'm dealing with life like everybody else. I'm waking up first of all with a sense of gratitude because I do realize it's nothing but the grace of God that I still breathing today. I've lost a lot of really important people in my life, man, and still be here is a blessing. Mm-hmm. So I start the day with that. And then I try to gather myself after I show gratitude and thank him for all the things. I try to gather myself and get myself in a positive direction for the day. Because, you know, look, when I wake up, if I go to my phone, my email, it's a series of problems
9: really?
7: That awaits me. Yeah. What you mean, really?
9: Oh, I'm just saying. Yeah. You too.
7: I tell you something, man.
9: You too.
7: You know, I say that it is a blessing to be tired of the things that you ask God for. You know, that's really a blessing, man. you know, I always wanted to have something. So now I got a lot of paperwork to sign. I always wanted to be free to do some stuff. So now I hired some people that will free up some of my time to do some stuff. I always wanted to be relevant. And then when I become relevant to so many people, it kind of pulls at you a little bit. But ain't that what you asked for? So I'm saying that to say this.
10: Man. What? Say it. What?
9: What happened?
11: Say it.
7: I wonder,
11: say
7: it. Can you pray to ask God to stop having people want stuff? Can you ask God to make the people in my life quit wanting stuff? I'm just curious if that's a... Maybe can show me how I could shape that prayer, but then God knows my intent, so I don't really think that's going to work. Scratch that.
10: All right.
7: Welcome to the ride, y'all.
10: Thank you. Coming up at 32 minutes after, we'll hear from the nephew as he runs that prank back right after this.
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0: 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What you got for his nephew?
1: We're going to the job, Shirley. And then when we get to the job, we're going into the break room. And in the break room, we have some barbecue. Yes, break room barbecue. Break room barbecue. Yeah, okay. It's in that refrigerator, that nasty refrigerator that's in the break room.
2: It's so nasty.
0: Ew.
1: The refrigerator nasty, the microwave nasty. Y'all know what I'm talking about. Break room.
2: Yes.
1: Barbecue. Let's go, cat dog, if you would.
3: Hello?
4: I'm trying to speak to Eric.
3: Yeah, this is Eric. What's up?
4: Hey, man, let me tell you something. With me and you finna get some straight today, dog. Right here, right now. Let me say this, man.
3: Who is this? What you talking about right now?
4: This is Quincy right here. This Quincy. I work in the same building. I work on the same floor you work on, all right? And I know that a lot of people on the floor, everybody kind of share the break room and the refrigerator or whatever. But let me tell you this right now. It's been brought to my attention that you the person on Tuesday, all right, that went in there and ate my barbecue ribs, all right? Whoa. It took me 4 or 5 hours to smoke them.
3: Hey, whoa, slow down. You say your name Quincy, right? Slow down, Quincy. Who bringing this to your attention, bro?
4: Don't worry about that. Don't worry about who told me. But everybody say you always eating people's stuff out the break room and out the refrigerator.
3: Well, I don't know who is everybody or whatever, but I ain't eating nothing out the refrigerator. I go out and get my own food, bro. So I don't know what you're talking about right now. And I don't know who over there telling you.
4: Let me say this to you, Eric. Let me say this to you, all right? I'm coming by your cubicle tomorrow. I see some barbecue sauce, anything remotely look close to my barbecue ribs, I swear to you, I'm whooping your ass right there in your cubicle.
3: You need to chill, man. I'm not about the threats, bro. I'm telling you, I wasn't the one that did that. I'm telling you that right now, so you need to calm down.
4: I ain't calming down, okay? I'm telling you right now, you're going to get up in your cubicle.
3: I hear what you're saying, but I'm trying to tell you, I'm not the one that's doing that. That's what I'm telling you. So you're coming at the wrong person.
4: How come everybody say if anybody ate your food, it's probably Eric? Eric the one always eating everybody's stuff up.
3: They can say whatever they want to say. That don't mean that I was the one that did that. That's what I'm trying to tell you, bro. That's what I'm trying to tell you. So they lying on you now.
4: They lying on you.
3: They lying. I'm trying to tell you they lying. I'm telling you that.
4: So you do understand what I'm saying. If it's anything that remotely look close to barbecue sauce, anything, a real bone, anything like that around your cubicle, in the trash can, in your work area, I'm whooping your ass, Eric.
3: Man, Quincy, man, I'm trying to be nice to you on this phone, bro, but I told you about these threats. So at this point in time, for you threatening me again, you and your barbecue sandwich, bro. You and your barbecue sandwich, bro. I told you to stop making these threats to me, bro.
4: Go on and admit that you ate it, Eric. Go on and admit it then.
3: You know what? At this point, speaking to you on this phone like this, bro, I really wish I ate your sandwich, bro. I wish I did, bro.
4: Hey, dog, I'm telling you right now, I smoked them ribs for 5 hours. I smoked them ribs. Put my hard work in it, and then I get to work, getting ready to eat my food, and somebody then ate my barbecue ribs, and then everybody's saying, Eric, the one always eating everybody food. I'm telling you, dude, I will come to your cubicle and f*** you up if I find anything look like my ribs over there.
3: That's like the third threat you done gave me, bro. That was good, bro. I'm so glad I took that shit.
4: Oh, so you admitting it now?
3: No, I'm telling you what you want to hear, Quincy. That's what I'm doing right now. That's your ass tomorrow at the cubicle.
4: I'm telling you now.
3: We working in the same building, right? I ain't going nowhere. You know what floor I'm at. I ain't going nowhere. Was good. I don't know who you are. I don't know how you got my number, bro, but we even got to wait till you get up there to my flow. We can get this cracking in the lobby, bro. In the lobby, you can get your ribs broken. Your ribs, not the ribs that you cooked on that barbecue, your ribs. We can get it cracking right there.
4: It's whatever at this point, Eric. It's whatever. Obviously. It's whatever.
3: Obviously.
4: Okay. You know what? Matter of fact, I'm going to let DeShay know what's up.
3: Deshae, I know she ain't tell you nothing about eating nothing, like eating your food, bro. I know Deshae didn't say nothing like that to you.
4: Deshae ain't say you ain't no rib. That ain't what Deshae told me.
3: So why you bringing her? Why you bringing her up then?
4: You want to know what Deshae told me?
3: What did Deshae told you, bro? What she told you?
4: Deshae told me to prank phone call you. This is Nephew Tommy from the Steve Harvey Morning Show. You just got pranked by your coworker, Deshae.
3: What the hell you talking about?
4: Hey, Eric, check it out. This is Nephew Tommy, bro. Steve Harvey Morning Show. Your girl, Deshae, your coworker, got me to prank you, man.
3: Oh, you know what, man? Boy, you got my blood boiling, man. Oh, man. Oh, Deshae, she going to get it, bro. She going to get it when I get back in there. And I listen to y'all every, man, I don't believe it. Man, hey, you got me, man. Oh, man. It is an honor, bro. It is an honor. Tommy, man. Hey, man, I love y'all, man. I'm going to get Deshae, though. You tell her ass, man, her ass is mine.
4: Well, hey, man, do me a favor. Tell everybody what is the baddest, and I mean the baddest radio show in the land.
3: Man, the baddest radio show in the land is Steve Harvey Morning Show, baby.
4: Man, go get some ribs and have a nice day, baby.
3: Yeah, I'm going to do that, man.
1: And there you have it. Be back in another hour and I'll be the same stupid, same person. Nothing changes.
0: Yeah.
1: No,
0: yeah.
1: No. This is how you keep your stupidity warning. Up.
0: Mm-hmm. Mm-hmm.
1: You have to work on stupid to keep it at the level that you want
0: do
1: it to
0: you?
1: Be.
2: Not really. No,
0: that's
2: not
0: natural
2: really.
0: For
2: not
0: you. Really. Yeah,
5: that's a good one.
0: Damn, really. What?
1: No, you got to work on true. It. Huh? This ain't nothing
2: new. No, that's not
1: see,
2: true.
1: You take stupid for granted. No, that's the problem.
2: No. I take it for how it come to me. You come in here when you want to. You come in here on the days that you want to. And then whenever you show up, it's just as stupid as it was. It don't look like it's taking no work to me.
0: Effortless. He has elevated it to an art form, though. He has effortless. Done that. Wow.
1: I'm going to open up a stupid gallery. That'll be great. Like an art gallery, just a stupid gallery.
0: See, right there. Thank you, Nephew. Coming up next, it is Ask the CLO, our Chief Love Officer, Steve Harvey, in the building right after this.
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1: Coming up at the top of the hour in entertainment and headline news, our forever First Lady Michelle Obama and Meg Thee Stallion recently talked about fame and life in the public eye. President Trump's name was voted back on the Kennedy Center, and Forbes ranks the top HBCUs. We'll talk about all of these stories at the top of the hour. But right now, it is time to ask the CLO. All right, here we go. This is from Lynn in Brooklyn. Listen carefully. Lynn writes, my cousin's girlfriend admitted that she cheats on my cousin. She told me that my cousin always cheats on her, so she does it to get back at him. I suggested they break up, but she prefers things the way they are. Should I tell my cousin this? That's all she wants to know.
2: I think your cousin already knows that, but if you want to interject yourself into it, because that's what y'all have a propensity of wanting to do.
3: Oh, that's weird.
2: I would want to know, and I would want somebody to tell me. So now go on in there and tell your cousin.
1: You would want to know?
2: No. Y'all would want to know, women. So just go on in there as a woman and tell your cousin that his woman is cheating on him. Go ahead.
1: You don't really mean that.
2: I mean, that's what you're going to do. My thing is stay out their business.
1: Okay. Well, but then that's what you want.
2: But you're not
1: going to
2: want to hear.
1: That's her question. Should she tell her cousin? You're saying the real CLO answer is stay out of their business.
4: Right.
2: Right.
4: Because she feels loyal to her cousin. That's why she wants to tell him what this girl is doing.
2: You and your cousin ain't that close. You got play cousins and friends way closer than that.
1: And this situation sounds like it's working for them. So, yes, stay out of it, like the CLO said. Moving on to Florida. In Meridian, Florida writes, I saw a receipt for flowers from the grocery store, and my husband said he bought them for his boss for her birthday. I told him he never gets me flowers for my birthday, and he said he doesn't have to do that type of stuff for me anymore. Is it cool for a man to give flowers to a female boss and not his wife?
2: You know, let me just say
1: what?
2: No. I want to apologize to women out there who have to.

0: what makes it.
1: It's in his head, though, that he doesn't have to buy flowers for his wife anymore.
0: Well, she said he never buys me flowers.
1: Yeah, that's
0: she's
1: crazy.
0: Right about that. And it is in his head. Cause guess why? Because he don't have to do that for her.
1: Mm, yeah.
0: But you did it for your boss.
1: Yeah.
2: Your female boss.
1: For her birthday. So it's in him, just not for his wife.
0: You can never tell your woman what you would never do for her that you would do it for another woman. You can't ever let the words come out your mouth.
1: Yeah, the dumbest thing ever.
2: A whole word right there, Harvey. That's a whole word.
1: Moving on to Rick in Hyde Park. Rick writes, I've been with my girlfriend for 11 months and she answered my phone when my best friend called. She said we're all cool, so she should be able to answer the call. I wouldn't even answer her phone. I wouldn't ever answer her phone. How do I stop this from happening again?
0: The 11 months. Yeah, well, just tell her this ain't going to make it to 12.
1: She answers
2: you
1: your
2: have to
1: phone
2: worry about
1: again.
2: The phone call.
1: If she answers your phone one
0: we, at this rate, we will not be celebrating our 1 year anniversary. Yeah. I just want to say that to you. It's been 11 months. I don't answer your phone. Please don't answer my phone because you don't know if I want to talk to the person or not.
1: Mm-hmm.
0: Just you're don't answer my phone.
1: Yeah. Over.
0: And you're way overstepping because you see this name come up with his name. You're trying to check and see if it's a code name. See, that's how people get into trouble. Stay off my phone. If I want to answer my phone, I'll answer it. If I choose not to, I choose not to. I don't answer your phone. I don't want you answering my phone. Because I don't want nobody to know you over here or whether I want to talk to him or not. So just let me make that decision. Thank you.
1: Yeah.
0: And if she don't agree with that, then y'all won't be having a 1 year anniversary.
1: That's right. Okay, last one.
0: Almost nearly made it.
1: Last one, CLO. This is from Justin in St. Augustine. Justin writes, our son asked us to rent a private room at a nice restaurant so he can propose to his girlfriend. I told him if he needs financial help with that, then he probably does not need a wife. My wife wants to give him the money. What should we do?
0: Man, that's crazy because Dad right about that, man. If you ain't got the money for the proposal.
1: Yeah.
3: You ain't ready.
1: What about the marriage, a lifetime till death?
0: Yeah, Dad is right because Dad knows what's coming.
1: Mm-hmm.
0: You know, your wife wants to give him the money so it'll be nice and all like this here.
1: Mm-hmm.
0: But, you know, I've done some ignorant mess from some son-in-laws trying to help him out, so...
1: So what? You agree with the mom give him the money?
3: I agree with the dad.
0: I wouldn't give him nothing because you're gonna resent it.
1: Uh-huh.
2: Okay, so the dads on this show say no. All of y'all agreement. No.
1: So how should he propose then? He wants to do something special.
0: Well, you ain't gonna be in a private room. Get on your knees in front of all these people. Yeah, that's what's gonna happen right here. Yeah, hey man, and a matter of fact, it's better on your knees in front of people. You don't need no private room.
1: Uh-huh,
0: it's better. The bigger, the more people see it, the more special. Mm-hmm. It just shows people are gonna clap all kinds of stuff.
1: Yeah.
0: Mm-hmm. Yeah.
1: Okay. Yeah. So
4: dude, that's a chicken.
1: So
4: disc.
1: No private room.
0: No, you're not getting a private room, dog. You're not gonna get it.
1: All right. Well, yeah. So the dad is right. If he needs financial help with that, then he probably doesn't need a wife. He should save up more.
0: Yeah, I know several gangster ways you could do it, but...
2: Oh, Junior said what? Check in at the hostess stand.
4: Just do it right there. Everybody right there.
0: Hey, Junior, didn't you propose in a restaurant?
4: Yeah, I did.
0: Was it Chili's?
1: Well, that's romantic.
4: No, it was just a nice restaurant, but I ain't had no private room.
1: Mm-hmm.
4: That's kind of how it turned out. Wonderful.
0: No, wait, I'm back on what Tommy said. Did you propose at Chili's?
4: Oh, no, sir. No.
1: I didn't hear that.
4: Come on, Tommy.
0: I like
4: Chili's. That's not her thing.
0: Oh, okay. No, Junior. You love Chili's.
1: Yeah. All right. Thank you, CLO. Coming up at the top of the hour, we'll have some entertainment news for you right after this.
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0: 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It is a Tuesday. Good morning. Frank DuBauer, 1420 KRIZ and 1620 KYIZ for your August 18th. Yeah, the month's fastly fading away. And as the month fades away, that means school opening is very short steps away. We'll talk about school and a whole lot more in a minute. I'm going to talk about schools right now. I know if you noticed over the weekend, there was the executive order from the man that sits at 1600 Pennsylvania Avenue telling parents, don't worry about vaccines if you can. You have to break it down instead of the MMR, break it down to each one has its own vaccine deal. I spoke to a very popular pediatrician over the weekend, and she says you don't have to worry about the state of Washington because they follow the Academy of Pediatrics, and that situation will not be happening in the state of Washington. But just think, you know, if you get one shot that gives you all three, but they want to break it down to three different times to go in, somewhere along the way, someone's going to forget their appointment, and some child's going to maybe get infected by something else. Okay? Crazy. But that's what we see happening in the world today. We're going to talk also about the police cameras, see how you think and what you think about police cameras and such and a whole lot of things. But this morning, school is on my mind, as I mentioned, and school's getting ready to start. Yes, it is, and I always advocate, make sure you know your child's teacher. Make sure you know your child's principal. And make sure if you can know who the superintendent is. Well, and as I say, as I bring my guests in this morning with me this morning, we want to say good morning to Sabrina Burr. Good morning, Ms. Burr. How you doing?
1: Good morning.
0: You, the founder of the Empower the Culture LLC, you're the past president for the Seattle Council of the PTSA and director of District 7. Is that correct?
1: That is correct.
0: Uh-huh. You were here this morning to tell us what's going to happen, because I think the event tonight should be a great event for African-American parents and those who have African-American kids in schools. Tell us all about what's going on.
1: Actually, it's next Tuesday, so black families are hosting.
0: Oh, sorry, my notes got mixed up. Okay, sorry.
1: It's on Tuesday, August 25th, at John Stanford Center for Educational Excellence in the auditorium. Black families are hosting the superintendent so that we can come together to be a voice for our students and their future, and to discuss with the superintendent our needs and wants and what we need for our children in environment and as far as academic attainment. We came together last May. He decided that we asked for a quarterly meeting, so this is the first of the quarterly meetings for the 26-27 school year. And so we'll be meeting again at John Stanford Center. Doors open at 5:30. Our event is from 6 to 8. We'll be having time with the superintendent, have time in community, learn some things that we need to learn, but also share some things that we need the superintendent to know, and intentionally come together just about the future of our kids, to have our voice, to make sure that our kids get the training, the education, and are honored in a learning environment where they feel safe and trusted. And so this is the first of us coming together to work with our new superintendent to make sure black children are seen and that their needs are met within Seattle Public Schools at a high level.
0: You know, that'll be next Tuesday. Sorry to blow the date. I don't know, for some reason.
1: Nope.
0: I'm jumping a week ahead in this month. But that'll be next Tuesday at the John Stanford Center. That's near Lander, near 3rd and 4th downtown in the Soto District.
1: The address is 2445 3rd Avenue South, 98134. And, yes, right, the main Seattle Public Schools main office.
0: Whoever comes can ask a question. There are no pre-submitting questions. It's wide open. Is that correct?
1: Well, we do work together in a group. We're in community, so we do get together. Last time we got together at the tables, and we talked from tables, so we talk amongst each other. But this will be an opportunity for people's voice to be heard. And if there's any, you know, outstanding questions that they need heard, we will make sure that they are, you know, they are heard and answered from our superintendent. And this is ongoing. This is ongoing. Uh-huh. So this is the first of four for this year.
0: I am glad to hear that. I am glad to hear that because we have had calls on the show saying that the school districts do a lot of things, but they do not put the emphasis on African Americans.
1: Yeah.
0: So this is Black Families holding the superintendent meeting. That'll be next Tuesday. But go ahead. What were you going to say, Mr. Brewer?
1: I wanted to say that was why we called the first meeting last May and had him agree to quarterly meetings, because our voice is the voice that's being underheard in Seattle public schools. And so he needs to hear directly from families, students, and community, and not assume anything for our community. So this is the first. We'll be meeting in August. We'll be meeting in November. We'll be meeting in February, and then again in May.
0: Can you bring us up to maybe some of the questions and how things went at that first meeting with the superintendent?
1: The first meeting went really good. We, went way over time. He was very generous in our questions. We had, a lot to share. From that room, I think he understood some landscape, especially from the voice of our youth that spoke very powerful of some things that needed. And now he's looking to reorganize our district. We need to make sure that the needs of Black children are taken care of, that our goals and our guardrails and high expectations make sure that our children get what they need academically, socially, and emotionally as well.
0: Just a little side note that Seattle Public Schools this year will have free lunch, free breakfast for all the students. Is that correct?
1: That is correct. Correct.
0: Yes, I hope that was one of the things discussed.
1: City Council made that happen, and I think that that was important. It was a choice between feeding them in the day or feeding them on the weekend and holidays, and I'm glad that the City Council made sure that they had both, because it shouldn't be a choice. Our children shouldn't be hungry.
0: You know,
1: not at school and not on the weekends either.
0: Right. You know, one thing that, people sort of look at times, or why when African American students get into trouble, they're disciplined differently than others. Was that a part of the meeting, or that part of the discussion? I hope it was.
1: We've talked some about that, and we'll drill down more in that, because a lot of times it's the classroom level, sometimes it's the building level, and so we need to drill down where it is, because we need to make sure each and every Black child is honored for who they are, whatever classroom or building that they walk into in Seattle Public Schools. And that's not always the case now. And we're working to change that with our new superintendent and listening to our students as well. They are the biggest, most important voice in the room, because this is their educational experience.
0: We're speaking with Sabrina Burr. She's the past president of the Seattle Council of the PTSA and director for District 7, and she's the founder of the In Power of the Culture, LLC. What's that about, Ms. Burr?
1: That is about helping communities of color access their power in schools and anywhere that their decisions are being made about them, so that they can be a part of the decision, for themselves, and learn what they need to know. For their children and for the decision-making room that they're in to create the change that they want to see.
0: For more information, can anyone go to a website or such?
1: We will be having a flyer out on social media. I'm sorry, the flyer needed some change, which should be out today. Check social media, NAACP, Youth Council's Facebook page, Seattle Council's Facebook page. We'll also have it as well. But you'll see it on social media soon. But if nothing else, just be in the room next Tuesday, the 25th at 6 p.m. at John Stanford Center for Educational Excellence.
0: I want to thank Ms.
1: And we will be having food as well. We will feeding our community. We'll be having some good food and breaking bread together and being in community like we did last time. last time we had a very beautiful event coming together strong in community, and we expect that and more from this one.
0: That'll be next Tuesday. Mm-hmm. What's the date?
1: Yeah. August 25th.
0: Mm-hmm. The time?
1: From doors open at 5:30.
0: Okay.
1: And our event is from 6 to 8. Again, at John Sanford Center for Educational Excellence, 2445 3rd Avenue South, 98134.
0: Not that you shall answer all the questions for the Seattle School District, but what about our black males there? Many years ago, they say that they put some money behind to help black males, but we haven't heard anything about it since.
1: Our African-American male department, Mia Williams, she will be there. She will be working with community. She was there last time.
0: Mm-hmm.
1: And, you know, you'll hear more about that. Our African-American male program works well for our African-American males. However, we're not getting the outcomes academically that we need. So we're looking at that, seeing where the root cause is, what we need to do to change those outcomes, because academically, none of our children are performing at a level that I don't think anyone would be happy with, and we can change that, and that's what we're working to change. The education is a pathway to their options in the future, and we want them to have a lot of options in the future for who they want to become and what path they want to take.
0: As I said, I do not want you to be the answer to all these problems at the Seattle Public School, but what about cell phones? What's your opinion about cell phones in schools? That's your personal opinion.
1: Well, I have a different opinion because my daughter, who graduated in 22, mm-hmm. would not have made it without her cell phone, because when she didn't learn from Seattle Public School, she used the internet to find out what she needed to know. Cell phones are an interruption, but we will never be 100% cell phone free,
0: mm-hmm.
1: because we have students who actually need them for medical purposes and for their individual education plan. So by law, Seattle Public Schools will always have to make a way for those students to be able to access those cell phones. However, what we have found in the schools that have already implemented cell phone policy, less distraction, more communicating with your peers. And so it has changed the environment,
0: mm-hmm.
1: but we'll see, because this is the first year. And like I said, for students with individual education plans or medical needs that legally need them, will be having their cell phones. And so we do also need to make provisions for those students.
0: Now, this meeting is next Tuesday, August 25th, at 5:30. The doors open at 5:30. That's 6 o'clock mm-hmm. at the John Stanford Excellence Center. I think that's mm-hmm. the correct name of the building there. It's named after the great man, former Superintendent John Stanford. Now, any more information we need? Because a lot of people out there maybe have a question for you. You have a question, show up and ask it, right?
1: Well, I normally don't do this, but my number is on the flyer. So if you have a question that's not answered, you can call 206-817-6363. And I will do my best to answer all calls and all questions.
0: That number one more time, please.
1: 206-817-6363.
0: As we depart this morning, and any final comments from you, Ms. Sabrina Burr, speaking about this meeting at Black Families hosting Superintendent Meeting and the Superintendent Ben Scheldiner. That's, if I see it's named correctly.
1: I look forward to seeing everyone there and for our students to have an amazing academic year.
0: Okay. Well, we thank you very much, Ms. Burr, and may you have a great day.
1: You as well.
0: And enjoy the great weather we're having, and good luck to you. All right. And again, thanks to Ms. Rita Green. She's with, I think, the Education Department at the Seattle King County Branch NAACP. If that's correct, or title, something like that.
1: Well, Rita Green is over the NAACP Youth Council, and that's what she's doing for the NAACP now. She's leading our amazing youth the NAACP Youth Council.
0: Youth Council, okay. Hey, thank you very much, Bureau, and you have a great day again.
1: You as well.
0: Right.
1: Bless you.
0: Right. 1420 KRIZ, 1620 KYIZ. Things to talk about this morning coming up. You can get in on the phone line. Something you want to talk about. I mentioned a couple of topics at the start of the show. But if there's something you want to talk about this morning, we're at 206-325-1420 and 503-770-8725. 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Back after the break.
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0: 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Frank B. Bauer here. Thanks to Miss Sabrina Burr informing us about a meeting next Tuesday. Black Families hosting Superintendent of Seattle Public Schools. Yes, Ben Schaldiner. Yep. Voices, children, and your future. We'll discuss. And it's one way to get if you live in the city of Seattle or someone know that the child going to Seattle Public Schools, way to let the superintendent know how you feel about situations. Don't let them know what's on your mind. Yeah, you can go there, but, you know, go there talking loud, drawing a crowd, you know what I mean. But let them know how you feel. Ask questions. Share some ideas with others there, please, okay? Because school's getting to be a situation there that can be tough on kids and also on parents, too. And, you know, it just become involved, okay? It's one way of doing it is by attending that meeting. If you know someone that lives in the Seattle area and they have kids going to Seattle Public Schools, tell them about the meeting, okay? Oh, I know one meeting I got to go to. I got to go to this thing on Friday. Yes, I do. I got to go. The resource fair. Mm-hmm. At the Rainier Community Center at 4638th Avenue South. That's from 10 till 3. You heard the commercial there. There'll be resources there for assisting in housing, employment, health, and wellness, legal services, food, and so much more. And they'll also be on site to help you with your warrant. If you have a warrant, they can squash the warrant, ticket resolution options, and referrals. Okay, it's all free. They say over 40 providers there to provide information. So when they have these events, if you can get to it, please. I know I will be going. I got a traffic ticket. Yes, I did. Going 8 miles over the speed limit. I did not see any flashing lights. I was going through a school zone in the middle of the summertime. Why do they have those lights on in the middle of the summertime? Schools that are not in. I've got to go on and talk to somebody. You got to tell me one way or the other. Mr. Barry, you got to pay it. Or tell me about them lights. I got to find out. I'll be there between 10 and 3, sometimes on Friday, to try to get some information there. But housing, jobs, health care, legal services, food assistance, and a whole lot more. And the court will be on site to help warrant squashing and ticket options. So be there. If you got a warrant, maybe go there and talk to somebody. And it's free. Don't be shy. Bring a friend and discover resources they say that can make things a little easier in life. 8 miles over the speed limit. In a school zone, in the middle of the summertime. No flashing lights. Ugh. $248? Maybe I ought to get me a GoFundMe, Gorley. 7:27 in the morning. What's on your mind this morning? We're at 206-325-1420. And 503-770-8725. Yes, the recall and Katie Wilson, the mayor of Seattle, is faster moving through what it has to move through. And maybe it'll go to the court, and then we'll see what happens there. You have to try to get all those signatures they need. But whatever the case, yeah, we'll see what happens to the mayor of the city of Seattle in the coming months. One thing, I think a lot of people are just mad at her because of these cameras. If you got the cameras on, you'll see things. With the cameras off, you don't see things. But I guess there's one coalition that's out there that's screaming holy hell about it. They had a news conference on Monday at City Hall about it. And, you know, a lot of things happen we love to see, but the camera's off. A lot of things happen, we see the camera on, but then the police will tell us, no, you didn't see what you saw. But I simply say, cut the cameras on. Leave the cameras on. All right. See, a cyber expert spoke at the news conference. And I guess sometimes people, you believe in what you believe in. Sometimes you get into the philosophy. Like one professor told me back in high school, Frank, you can talk your head off or you can philosophize, and at times it come out to be a bunch of BS. This gentleman says these cameras are just physical manifestations of a larger surveillance state with exceptional power. They're saying Big Brother's watching you. You don't need the cameras on. I don't know how you feel about it, but let me know how you feel about those cameras they're talking about having on or off. How do you feel? Should they be on or should they be off? Paid all that money for them. I know in Renton they have the flock cameras. They're covering them up with black garbage bags. But how you feel about the cameras in certain areas? I think it worked. You know, to think about it, and this old says, if you ain't doing nothing wrong, what you got to worry about? Is that an old thought? Old thought, huh? Okay. 206-325-1420. and 503-770-8725. Yeah, but all kind of craziness going on in the community. People shooting at each other, breaking in houses, and beating up on folks with axes and things like that, knives. Somebody needs to be surveilled. But some folks say, no, we don't get the cameras on because that's Big Brother watching us. Is my thought on these cameras, if not doing anything, why should you worry about it? I'd love to see what's going on in the communities and things like that, especially in some of the bad areas, in all the areas. I'm not going to say bad areas because all areas can become bad. I know they have cameras up on Aurora Avenue in the street walking district, the Chinatown International District, and matter of fact, all over they got cameras. But matter of fact, you're being watched as you drive down the street every day. Mm-hmm. No one's complaining about those traffic cameras, are you? Every intersection. You go, I'd love to go to the center where the city watches all the cameras and see just how they're being watched. One gentleman told me that you see a camera, yep, but there are some cameras up there you don't know what, you can't see them. You know what they are. They come in different shapes or sizes, too. But how do you feel about it? Huh? There's a fight going on about the cameras in the greater Seattle area. Big Brother watching, some says. My thing is, if ain't doing nothing wrong, why should you worry about it? I'd rather see, you know, have it on. I'm quite sure that some of these stores that have closed down would love to have had more cameras where they could have caught some of those folks stealing stuff, people walking in, grabbing big boxes of detergent, big 48 packs of toilet tissue, and just walking out the door. What do you feel about the cameras? 206-325-1420 and 503-770-8725 is something on your mind this morning. You can call and talk about it. Again, thanks to my guests, speaking about the superintendent meeting coming up next Tuesday at the John Stanford Center. Yes, Black Community Night, I guess. Black families hosting the superintendent. Say he'll be there. Yes, know who your child's teachers are, the principal, and a chance to find out who the superintendent and how you feel about situations. Be there if you know somebody in the city of Seattle. If you don't live in the city of Seattle, know somebody in the city of Seattle that has a child in school or such, tell them, you know, be there, okay? 206-325-1420 and 503-770-8725. And again, thanks also to my guest yesterday, Aaron Allen of the Seattle Medium Newspaper. Great interview with him. It's always great to talk to Aaron. the brother's heavy. He's a Morehouse man. Mm-hmm. Okay. All right. Was that the maroon and gray or something like that? 206-325-1420 and 503-770-8725. You know, those with microphones and cameras on their faces sometimes feel they're above and beyond a whole lot of things. And I talk about Stephen A. Smith, but the National Association of Black Journalists gave him an award. The Thumbs Down Award, that conference recently, because if you follow him, he talks bad about Black folks. Yeah. Sometimes I think our brothers and sisters who get these jobs on major media feel that they have to do the master's work. Uh-huh. Stephen A. Smith, yes, he did get the award. Uh-huh. The award, they say, is not new. The National Black Association of National Association of Black Journalists defined the award as a call out for individuals or organizations whose reporting, commentary, or practices are considered especially insensitive, racist, or stereotypical toward the Black community, or inconsistent with the organization's goals. He said things about Miss Obama, said things about other African Americans, and you know, they say they're not be silenced. My opinion of Stephen A., you know, his brother's trying to make money. It's all about the dollar. It ain't funny. You got to have a dollar in this land of milk and honey, as they say. Yeah, he's been criticizing Black political leaders. Like I mentioned a couple. Let's see. Also, he criticized former Vice President Kamala Harris and the representative out of Texas, what's her name, Jasmine Crockett. Yep, he's talking bad about Black folks, but as I said when I started off, some of us get jobs in these national networks and all over the place, and I have to realize that's his opinion. But, as I simply said many years ago, and we often say in our community, we're the only one that denigrate each other. You don't hear the denigration going on in other communities. Mm-hmm. One thing he said, they wrote on X, "This is the epitome of Christmas arriving early. You had your time. Now mine is coming. I shut my mouth for years. Now y'all started something, and here we go." He started rolling around and saying things about black folks. Uh-huh. There's a lot of people on these national networks and such, not saying that we all should march step together. But I think at times, how you feel about situations, other people hear it, and they enjoy what you're saying. When I say other people, I mean white folks. Yep, they love when a black person denigrates another black person, because you're doing the master's job. You got a comment on that? Love to hear from you this morning at 206-325-1420 and 503-770-8725. Don't be shy, okay? You holler and talk to me. Things to talk about this morning, and the things have been going on in the community. But I mentioned that Stephen A. Smith, I really never sit and watch him. I just see him news clips and such. I just don't like his delivery. I have a problem with some New Yorkers' speech patterns. Sorry, people from New York, well, that's just the way it is. You like what you like, and probably some people in New York say, "I don't like Southerners' accents." But in life, that's the way it goes. But, Stephen A. Smith did get the Thumbs Down Award at the National Association of Black Journalists Convention. Yep, for criticizing black women's politicians and others. He threatened to finish what he started, and he says, "I'm going to keep talking." Yes, I am. Okay. Not that I want to beat up with Stephen A., but good luck, Stephen. Yeah, draw the check, man, because the man will be right there, and of course you'll be right there getting that check from the man. Yeah, all right. 7:37 in the morning. We're on 1420 KRIZ and 1620 KYIZ. I wanted to speak to my guest this morning. I forgot to ask one other question, how the Seattle School District will be handling violence this year, and wanted to get her opinion on the cops in schools, what's called resource officers. That may be something you want to bring up this morning. I know that some schools will have the resource officers there. Some will not. I know one thing that we're working on over the summertime is the cell phones. And she simply said how she felt about it. It was good for her daughter. Mm-hmm. Then some people need the cell phone because of health issues. But it's interesting. Some classrooms will be having a phone lockup. You walk in the room, you lock your phone up, and that's it until the end of the class. And some will have it all day long. You bring your phone to school in the morning, and you'll pick it up in the afternoon. Yep, it can be a situation there that's good or bad. How many times have you picked up your cell phone, whether you're an adult or a young person, whatever the case, and you're always on it? "I got to look up this, got to look up that." Families get together and you find 8 people in the room, all 8 on a cell phone. Some are texting from one side of the room to the other. "You see what she wearing? Why is she coming wearing that? Oh, he think he's this and that." Okay. But I guess it's crazy, folks. Life goes on. Hello, caller. Good morning. You're on the air. We're at 7:38 in the morning time. How you doing? It's 22 minutes to 8 o'clock. How you doing?
7: Time. How you doing? It's 22.
0: Okay, there
8: I'm
0: we
8: doing
0: go.
8: Doing great, Frank.
0: You doing good?
8: Yeah, I'm doing good. Thank you. Well, you know, Frank, there's nothing wrong with criticizing, especially criticizing the wrong efforts, or what we perceive it might be the wrong effort, or disagree with the person politically. Mm-hmm. In many cases, it's just about how we go about doing it, first of all, and secondly, sometimes you have to look at the intent of what the other person is saying and how other people perceive it. So it's more goes into it than just a blanket criticism for the sake of criticism itself.
0: Mm-hmm.
8: You know, if a person is speaking against the values of black folks and it's going to harm black people, then yes, of course, we have the right to not only criticize that person, but there is a thing in this country called a right of free speech. So we have that right, and we should, like I said, make sure that we do it in our appropriate manner. Other folks and other racial groups in this country, they criticize each other, but it's just a matter of how they do it, and then what they choose to criticize other people, criticize their own people about. There's some things that that are necessarily, I wouldn't say off limit, but they have very sensitive issues, and we should be very careful about how we go about doing it.
0: Mm-hmm.
8: I'm with you and with Stephen A. Smith. He said some things that are just I totally disagree with, and he said some things that are in many cases offensive to not just one person, a person that he's talking about, but they are offensive. Some of the things that he said that I've heard him say that are offensive to the black people as a whole. So, and he should be brought the task on, talked about, if he can talk about black folks in some cases as what he said, then yes, we have every right to go criticize. What he says, and he has to understand that he has a big microphone, and if he's not real careful with that big microphone and say things that are appropriate, then he's going to get criticism.
0: I understand what you're saying. Some folks with the big microphones will say bad things about us that they will not say about anybody else. Have you noticed that?
8: Exactly. I mean, so it's not like they don't know any better.
0: Uh-huh.
8: It's that they choose to denigrate us because, in many cases, because there's an economic component to it and that they're going to benefit financially by saying things about black folks. You know, one of the things that always irks me, Frank,
0: mm-hmm.
8: Sometimes when you're looking at nationals, I mean, major league sports events and stuff, and then one of the things that hurt me is that the commentators oftentimes talk when a white player does something very unusual on the floor, or they think it's very outstanding. They talk about how smart that white player is, and he's doing such a great job because of his intellect. And the black players can come down the floor and down the field and do something even better.
0: Mm-hmm.
8: And they just talk about the physicality of it. See, that's racism, as far as I'm concerned,
0: mm-hmm.
8: because they choose to say that we don't have the same intellect that they have. So anybody with a big microphone out there and it's addressing the public like us, a lot of these commentators do in major sports, they need to be careful, too, and they need to be brought to task for doing that kind of stuff.
0: You're correct, caller. Yeah, you're right. I'm thinking about how long has a black quarterback been in existence?
8: Mm-hmm.
0: You know, we've been able to throw the ball as far as everybody else, but it took us a while in the area in NFL to have black quarterbacks because, he's smart enough.
8: Mm-hmm, mm-hmm.
0: You see?
8: Yeah, you're exactly right, you know, and it's like, okay, I heard something many, many years ago, you know, they talk about, in reference to the black quarterback and at the pro level, and they talk about it the black quarterback doesn't have to do an assessment, do calculated measurements as the distance of the ball, the flight of the ball, the wind speed, and all mm-hmm. those other things that take place when it comes down to completing a pass in the NFL. But the white players have to do all of that. And that is crazy to make those kind of assumptions. Of course, they didn't. There's an underlying thing, a theme behind all of that is that they didn't want black players to get the recognition for the things that they did that were doing and continue to do in major sports.
0: You said it right.
8: And you know, I look at this thing with the. Unfortunately, with the Seahawks, this past season, what have you seen two players from the same team that win the Super Bowl, both of them get the chance to say, I'm going to Disneyland.
0: Mm-hmm.
8: I mean, you got the quarterback and you had Walker,
0: mm-hmm.
8: who's traded
0: right.
8: from Seattle, get to say that there's no two. There is no two most valuable players in the Super Bowl. There's only one.
0: Well, you brought it up, caller, and you know that's a great topic. Also, I'm quite sure KB and JV would love to continue into this conversation this afternoon from 1 to 3 on Game Time Sports. But you're all right, caller. You are correct. Hey, you have a great day, and you know I'm gonna. As a minute, I think some of those broadcasters have an agenda too.
8: Absolutely.
0: And I'll leave it right there. And you have a great day, sir, okay?
8: Thank you, Frank.
0: Right, 1420 KRIZ, 1620 KYZ. Hey, good morning, caller. You're next, and good morning to you. How you doing?
7: Good morning. I just wanted to weigh in on what the caller said. I completely agree with him. I wanted to add to that and just say the coons are alive and well. They are everywhere. They're in the boardroom. They're in the school district.
0: The who?
7: They're at work. And they leverage black people just like the time of the plantation for their benefit. So they leverage and offer up other people for their benefit. And we need to, as a community, call it out, remove them. We can't support their businesses. We can't support their agenda. And the other ones that are conspirators in that are sometimes people who view an Afrocentricism, who are distorted about Afrocentricism, such as saying that... we can't do that to another black person. No. If you understand Afrocentrism, you would understand that that would be called out and removed. That individual would be called because they caused too much harm to the community. And so for Stephen A. Smith, instead of viewing and complaining about him, we need to be writing to those institutions and say we need to remove him. He's an offense to our community. And that's my comment. Thank you.
0: Hey, don't let this be the first time you call, okay?
7: Okay.
0: All bye-bye. Right. And you thanks for listening to 1420 KRIZ, 1620 KYZ. Interesting conversation this morning. You get in on the conversation, 206-325-1420. And we're at 503-770-8725 at 748, 12 minutes, then it's 8 o'clock.
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3: 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And at 10, it's the one, the Reverend Al Sharpton. 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Coming up on 7:52 in the morning time, the way Stephen A. Smith's name got on the show this morning, I read an article about the NABJ, the National Association of Black Journalists, gave him a thumbs down at the conference this year for beating up on black folks and things he said. But we realize there is freedom of speech, okay, Stephen A.? All right, and I let it go at that. Caller, good morning. You are on the air. How you doing? Well, as soon as I got to him, they hung up. Okay. 206-325-1420. And 503-770-8725, something on your mind this morning you want to talk about. Okay, we'll take your call and put you on the air. Yes, we will. Mm-hmm. Again, thanks to my guest yesterday, Aaron Allen of the Seattle Medium newspaper. Great articles they write each week. And I mentioned an article about last week about the article about fentanyl and, you know, the state of drugs today. Yeah, if you're into it or no folks into it, tell them to back up off of it because you never know what you get. Mm-hmm. Not like when you walk into a regular drugstore and they got it all boxed up and you can read down the side of the box what's in it. Nah, but it's rough and tough on the streets today. Good morning, caller. You are on the air. Hello. Go ahead.
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3: We have a technical issue going on 1620, and we're trying to work on it, get it smoothed out, and that's all I can tell you at the moment. It'll be, it'll take a little longer, but we're working on it. And I hope you get hope you have the app, one of the apps on your phone, or you get us at ztwins.com.
4: Can't get no reception. I mean, it's like, how do you improve it?
3: Say what?
4: How are you going to improve?
3: Well, we're working on it. All I can say, we're working on it. Is that enough for you?
4: I mean, that's it. I mean, you can't tell me more than that.
3: I know you're concerned. You're a concerned listener. I could get heavy into what's going on, but it would kind of bore the average listener. Okay.
4: Oh, it's not boring. I mean, it's educational. You know what I mean? This station is part of the community. You know what I'm saying?
3: I understand.
4: So it's like being left out of what's going on in the family.
3: You know, there's a lot of things that go on behind the scenes in any business. that, you know,

0: sometimes just to for me to take the time on the radio to explain what's going on, and I can tell you that we're working on it. Is that okay?
1: It has to do, you know. So yeah, carry on.
0: What's on your mind this morning, other than that?
1: I mean, basically, man, I can't get no reception.
0: Okay. All right, Carla. Well, that's on your mind. We hope to get it together for you. Is that okay?
1: Yeah.
0: All right.
1: Right on.
0: 1420 KRIZ and 1620 KYIZ, 5 minutes to the 8 o'clock hour. Yeah, we have technical issues, and that happens with everybody. Mm-hmm. Yeah, okay. And that's where it goes. We're working on it. That's all I can say at this moment. I could get heavy into other things, why this is not happening, and this is being crossed here and that crossed there. And like you go to your car dealer to get your car fixed. There's some things they will explain and some they will not. Okay? Repair shop. Oh, what it is. It's a great Tuesday and the weather's cooled off a little bit, which is great. And I'm glad that it is. Yeah, sleep a little bit better and things like that. But I hope that you, if you have a person or you have a child in Seattle Public Schools next Tuesday, to be able to go to the meeting there at John Stanford Center and meet the superintendent, where you can share your ideas, ask questions. And if you need additional questions, my guess, I'll give out the phone number my guest gave this morning, which is 206-817-6363. Schools will be starting soon in the area, Seattle Public Schools. And if you have a child there, go ahead. I'm quite sure other districts would love to, whatever district your child, you live in, whatever school your child, you know, attend, make sure that you find out who the teachers are. Know the teachers. So let the teachers know who you are. Superintendent, yeah. Principal, mm-hmm. Maybe even down to the guy or lady that sweeps the hallway. Yeah. You know, some of those maintenance people become very popular at schools. Yeah, Mr. John, yeah, he's there every day. Sister Alice, yeah, she's there every evening cleaning up the schools, yeah. And as we go through school, and you've been through school, you probably remember some of the folks who handled behind-the-scenes situations there, and they had a job to do, especially those who handled the food. Yeah, I had an aunt when I was in elementary school. She was the head of the cafeteria, and not saying that she gave me any additional food, but it was good, auntie. Yes, it was. You know how they got the hookup. Okay. We're at 3 minutes to the 8 o'clock hour. And I want to thank you for listening in. Yes, we do. Each week we grab the Seattle Medium newspaper and check out the People Speak section. And, you know, people with a talk show like this, it's the same thing with People Speak. It's for you to call in and give your opinion on issues, and we'd love to hear from you. Yes, we would. If you've never called before, at least make one call a week. If you want to be, just make one call a month, because we'd love to hear your opinion. I can give mine all the time. And we can hear others and regulars to call the show. We want to hear you, too. That's why we have new callers. I, you know, love to talk with them to find out what's on their mind. And a lot of people I meet as I travel through the communities and places like this, I meet you and you want a whole community potpourri in the aisle four of the grocery store. That's okay. But, you know, call in the show. 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He's the guy on the Rhythm and News radio show. 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That's why we ask you, when you hear advertisers on the air, support them, because they support us. A lot of advertisers you don't hear because they want your business, but they don't want to advertise. You know, in the world, if I should go behind the scenes a little bit, there are some major advertisers that you spend money with do not want to advertise in black media. And one day when I get out of the business, I'm going to put it out and let everybody know that we've spent millions of dollars with some of these businesses in the country that do not want anything to do with black media. It's a damn shame. We give money up. But that's a behind-the-scenes thing, and I thought I'd bring it up this morning. Yeah, everybody loves to make money with us, but don't want to be involved. And all I can say is that's a damn shame. I'm out of here. You have a great Wednesday, a great Tuesday, that is, and we'll check you on a Wednesday on these great radio stations. See, I got my days all mixed up. Talk to you later. Thanks for listening to Community Potpourri. Opinions expressed on Community Potpourri are the opinions of those of the participants of the program. 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KYIZ Renton, Seattle. 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
1: What's going on? 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This is Neo, and you are locked into the best morning show on radio. You know I'm talking about, Steve Harvey Morning Show. Keep it locked right here.
0: Yeah, man.
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3: It could be yours. 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We got it for you. Here it is. 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
2: All right, nephew, thank you. Subject, is he worth a do-over? Dear Stephen Shirley, I've been divorced for 8 years, but my ex and I got back together secretively. He put me through hell when we were getting a divorce. He cheated on me and started having the woman come to our home because I wouldn't move out. He even messed up my credit, so my car got repossessed and I had to borrow a car from my parents. So I know it's crazy for me to give him another chance. We are both older and wiser now, and I can admit that I was not an angel when we were married. I did my dirt too. But when I mentioned to my parents that I saw my ex and we had a decent conversation, they went off. They reminded me that they helped me pick up the pieces after he humiliated me, and they reminded me that my house is in my dad's name. My daddy told me that he better not ever catch my ex in the house that he bought. So that's pretty much why my relationship is a secret. We usually hang out at my ex's house or we go out in a nearby city so we won't be noticed. But last night, my ex came over and it got late and I told him that he couldn't stay overnight at my house. He threatened to call my daddy and tell him that he was over there. I told him he can't get in the way of my great relationship with my parents. He said I'm going to have to choose between him or them because he's not going to keep playing games with me. For a minute, he sounded just like he did back when our marriage fell apart. Is it foolish of me to go against my parents for this man? Yeah, I think it's foolish. I'm not saying people can't change, but this man hasn't, clearly. You said you got a glimpse of the old him when he threatened to tell your parents that he was at your house. And he's in no position to give you an ultimatum. And why are you even considering that? He's got some real nerve here to talk to you like that. You may have forgiven him, but please don't forget how he treated you. He has shown you who he really is. Believe him. Don't be so gullible, so easy to get back with him. He wants you to turn your back on your parents, like you say, who were there for you when he kicked you to the curb, and you're a secret. Why would you sign up for that? If this relationship was all that, why are you guys hiding? Okay. You would want everybody to know you haven't named one thing that he has done to indicate any significant and long-term change. Not one. I think you need to tell him that you choose your parents and dump him. Steve?
4: Okay. It doesn't take long to figure this out. And this is why I have to remind people from time to time. The subject letter is, he worth a do-over? This lady's been divorced for 8 years, but her and her ex have gotten back together, but secretively. Now, it's going to become really obviously why they broke up, how he is, and why it's a secret now. And you want to know why? Because he put me through hell when we were getting a divorce. He cheated on me, and then he started having the woman come to our home because I wouldn't move out. You know, that's a dude right there, man, that's just real. He stank, man. He real stank. You know, you don't do nobody like that. You treat her like a dog, and then you try to humiliate her by bringing other women into y'all's house, and she know it. Then he messed up your credit, so your car got repossessed. I had to borrow a car from my parents, so I know it's crazy for me to give him another chance. Okay, so right there, why are we on here with this? If you know it's crazy, and off of what you just told us, we agree, then why the rest of the letter? So I know it's crazy for me to give him another chance. There's your answer right there. Then you try to come up. We're both older and wiser now, and I can admit that I was not an angel when we were married. I did my dirt too. I don't know what that means. Were you cheating also? I don't know what that means.
2: Yeah, it seems like she's trying to indicate that, but she didn't say it.
4: But, well, when I mentioned to my parents that I saw my ex and we had a decent conversation, they went off. They reminded me that they helped pick up the pieces after humiliating me, reminded me that my house is in my dad's name. My daddy told me he better not ever catch him over at the house that he bought. So that's pretty much why my relationship is a secret. Ugh. Well, it's a secret for more reasons than that. It ain't just over at the house. You don't want nobody to know you're talking to him, period. And you see, because watch this right here. We usually hang out at my ex's house or we go out in a nearby city so we won't be noticed. Well, now, if it's just about your parents' house, the rest of it, you ain't got to go out of town to date. You ain't got to go to a restaurant where you won't be noticed because you don't care. But it's secretive because you know what he did to you and everybody else knows. And like you said, it would be crazy to get back with him. So now everybody going to look at y'all. Is she back with that fool? And everybody going to go, yeah. But then last night, he came over. It got late. I told him he couldn't stay at my house. He threatened to call my daddy and tell him that he was over there. That's what I want you to do. Go ahead and make that phone call. Mm-hmm. Call this man and tell him you at his house after he said he better not ever catch him over there. Go on over there and call him. But he ain't going to do that because he ain't no fool. And he sound like a coward to me. But let's see if the coward would call your father.
2: Hang on, Steve. We'll have part two of your response coming up at 23 minutes after. Today's Strawberry Letter subject, is he worth a do-over? We'll get back into it right after this.
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1: All right, come on, Steve. Let's recap today's Strawberry Letter. The subject is he worth a do-over?
2: Well, lady, you answer that question pretty quickly. You've been divorced for 8 years, and y'all done got back together secretly. But when y'all was getting a divorce, he put you through hell. Cheated on you, had a woman over at the house, knowing you were there, and he brought her over to the house because you refused to move out. Then he messed up your credit. Your car got repossessed. Your parents helped you get on your feet with another car. Now y'all old and wiser now. But it only been 8 years. It's only been 8 years, right? So now you're old and wiser now. And now you want to admit that you wasn't an angel yourself. Then you told your parents, I ran up into him and we had a decent conversation. They went off. Then they reminded you of all the stuff that he did, humiliated you, reminded you the house is in my daddy's name. And then your dad told you he better not ever catch him over at that house. Well, that's pretty much why the relationship is a secret. But it's not. It's more to it than that. That's why y'all meet up out of town. That's why y'all have dinner in other places where people don't recognize you. That's why you only go to his house. Because you're ashamed. Because you said at the top, so me getting back with him, I know it's crazy. Yes, it is crazy. So now, last night your ex came over. It got late. I told him he couldn't stay overnight at my house. He threatened to call your daddy and tell him that he was over there. I told him he can't get in the way of my great relationship with my parents. He said, I'm going to have to choose between him or them. Him or them. Now, your parents have proven who they are. They're going to love you regardless. He done already showed you who he is. He going to love you, somebody else over at the house. He going to wreck your credit, repo your car. He showed you all of that. Yeah. So he said, I'm going to have to choose between him or them because he's not going to keep playing games with me. Now, here's the part. She said, for a minute, he sounded just like he did back when our marriage fell apart. Well, then, you know the saying when people say, when people tell you who they are, believe them?
1: Believe them, yeah.
2: So what? I don't understand. What else you need? You said in the beginning, me getting back with him is crazy. Then you said he sounds just like he did when our marriage fell apart. Is it foolish of me to go against my parents for this man? Girl.
1: So foolish.
2: Go against your parents for this man. You are going against your intuition, your well-being. You're going against what you know is already the case. I don't see the changes he's made. Y'all just old and wiser. Old and wiser to what? Okay, in your new old and wiser age, didn't you say, I know getting back with him is crazy? Didn't you say getting back with him is a secret? Didn't you say for a minute he sounded just like he did when we talked when our marriage fell apart? So I haven't seen the difference in him. I don't see him. What y'all doing is sneaking around having sex. That's what y'all doing. That's all y'all doing. And what I think is, here's what I really think. I think the 8 years that you've been divorced, you ain't really found nobody. He know it. So now you thinking something is better than nothing. I think that's what it is. And I think you've gotten so tired of being out there in this new dating game. I'm going to just go on back in there. Don't do that. I done fell over a prison wall before. Don't lay there waiting on the dogs to come out. Run. Run. Keep running. Run, Jesse, run. Just don't look back.
1: Yeah.
2: Just keep running. I don't go back in there. I don't see it.
1: Yeah.
2: Do you think something different?
1: No, no, no. I mean, we're kind of in agreement. She has not named, like I said, she has not named one thing that he's done.
2: Not one.
1: To change, you know, nothing. She named nothing in here. And
2: not a single thing.
1: Yeah, she just said that they're back together, they're older and wiser now. He humiliated her, he got her car repossessed, he messed up her credit, he had some woman over to the house. I mean, come on. This is and they're sneaking around. If this relationship meant anything, he would want the world to know that they're back together, not keeping you a secret, you know?
2: Well, yeah. And it's not about going against your parents. That's not what this is about. It's going against your intuition. It's going against what your mind is telling you. Quit listening. Yeah. Your heart's crazy.
1: Yeah.
2: Because it's been broken. It aches. It yearns. All like that. But your mind, you don't hear the bells going off.
1: Right.
2: And you don't hear your alarm system. Mm-hmm.
1: But I guess it's been so long that she's kind of forgot, you know, what all he did to her. It doesn't sting as much. It doesn't hurt as much. So she's opened up her heart a little bit to let him in there. But,
2: well,
1: don't do it.
2: It might not sting as much, but she sure typed it, though.
1: Yeah, she really did. I wonder what happened.
2: It's on paper. Oh, it was crazy, man. He did her wrong.
1: Yeah. All right. Post your comments on today's Strawberry Letter on Steve Harvey FM on Instagram and on Facebook. 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You can download it today. Coming up at 46 minutes after the hour, we got Junior and Sports Talk right after this.
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0: 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Junior, what you got for us?
1: All right, everybody. I don't know if y'all heard about this, but Jaden Daniels is in a jersey dispute with LSU over the number 5 that will be worn by DJ Pickett at LSU this season. He sent a letter of cease and desist to LSU over the number 5 that he wore while he was there. Now, I tell you right now, he ain't gonna be the last person to wear that number. You gonna keep sending letters to LSU about this number 5. Yeah, he not playing there no more.
2: Did they retire that number?
1: No, they didn't retire it. They just handed it to DJ Pickett. No.
3: Yeah.
1: They didn't retire. You know what? You know, it's some other people that wore the number 5. You know. I can tell you right now, Jay Ward, he was a DB in 2020. He wore the number 5. Kerry Vincent Jr. from 2017 to 2020, he wore the number 5. And now DJ Pickett is wearing the number 5.
3: Hey, man, can you name some more people don't nobody know?
1: That's my point. They ain't saying nothing.
2: Number 5 when I was pledging. I was number 5 online. I just thought I'd throw that out.
1: Have you sent a letter to Cap Alpha Psi by whoever gets number 5?
2: No, I haven't.
1: So this is really useless. If this boy can play corner that well, yeah, that well, they gonna keep giving out the number 5. You can just hang it up. You can send 5 more letters, and they not gonna stop giving this boy the number 5.
3: It's 5 is not your number. Five has been with us for thousands of years.
1: Yeah,
4: thousands. They not.
3: I got 5 fingers on one hand.
1: We got 5 is prevalent.
5: I got 5 on it, though.
2: Exactly.
1: I got 5 on it.
3: I done won a lot of money on stars. I bet Big Ten all the time on the crap table.

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3: 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She says, why is adulting so hard? We'll talk about it right after this.
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3: 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SMC will also be on
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0: Christina on Steve Harvey FM writes, I'm living on my own for the first time, and I feel completely overwhelmed by how much stuff you're apparently supposed to keep track of. Just to be a functioning adult. Bills, appointments, groceries, cleaning, car maintenance, exercise, keeping up with friends and family, remembering birthdays, planning meals, saving money, and a million other things I'm probably forgetting. I did really well in school, so I don't understand why regular life feels so much harder. The worst part is that even when I'm relaxing, I'm thinking about all the things I should be doing instead. So I'm never really relaxed. Whenever I ask someone older how they manage everything, they laugh and tell me, quote, you think it's hard now, just wait. I'm like, what?
1: Yeah.
0: How do adults keep everything straight? That is her question, Christina.
1: That's a great question.
0: It is.
1: It was really funny to me how you said that I was really good in school.
0: Mm-hmm.
1: I can't tell you how many times I've had to tell somebody, school ain't got nothing to do with real life.
2: No,
0: it doesn't. It doesn't prepare.
1: College
0: you.
1: Is a bubble. Mm-hmm. You got all this stuff to worry about because all you had to do was do your homework, do your studies, memorize the information, give them recall on quiz and test day.
0: Mm-hmm.
1: I wasn't good at that. So that right there. But you know, this is called life.
3: Yeah.
1: And adulting comes with it, and it comes whether you're ready or not.
0: Yeah.
1: And the people who have lived in it said, you ain't seen nothing yet, because they know Mo is coming.
0: Remember when you're a kid and you wanted to be grown so badly?
3: Yes.
0: And your parents would be like, ooh, you can be grown soon enough. You don't have to worry. I know what they meant. Yeah.
3: I saw a t-shirt this guy wearing said the dumbest thing I did was grow up. You ain't lying. When you were a kid.
1: If you could pick, Junior.
4: Yes, sir.
1: If you could pick one age to go back to, what age would it be? You have to pick one to go back to.
4: Oh, 10.
3: Oh. 10?
4: Yeah.
2: Mm-hmm. That's too far back
4: then. Oh, man, it was easy. I ain't had to drive. I had to worry about food. I had to do nothing. All I had to do was just sit around, be a kid. Okay. I had to do nothing.
1: Uh-huh. All right, Tommy.
2: 16. I like 16. Wow. 16 was just no worries in the world, but life is on the way, though. But I like 16. And I was sexy, too, Steve. I was such a pretty boy. And I had hair, dog. I had hair. It was just a lot with that. It was,
1: yeah.
2: You know?
1: Yeah, I can see that.
2: How about you? What age?
4: Yeah, where you going back to?
1: Two.
3: Two?
2: Two?
0: You're an infant? A toddler?
1: Terrible. Now, I don't want no responsibility.
2: Straight out of diapers?
1: Yeah. No. I want to be in diapers, though. Yeah. I still want the diaper. Oh, what a joy that must have been. Just walk around, hold on to the edge of the coffee table, look off, and just use the bathroom standing there. Then somebody come clean it off. Man, God, y'all, give me that life. Feed me.
3: Yes.
1: I ain't got to go to work, man. I ain't got to know nothing. I don't owe nobody no money. I don't even know what money is.
0: No relationships.
1: Man, I ain't got no kids. I am the kid. I'm just cool.
0: And all the attention is on you. Yeah. You get all the attention. You run the house. Yes.
4: That's a good age.
0: That's
4: a good age.
0: Uh-huh.
4: Damn,
1: man. And when I was two, we didn't have car seats or nothing. They just put you in the back of the car.
0: No seatbelt.
1: Right, they hit the brakes. You're all over the car.
0: Yeah, we didn't have seatbelts, none of that.
4: So you just standing up in the back seat.
2: No, you had your mama on.
1: Man,
2: that was
3: just your mama on was the airbag.
0: That was it. Yeah, wow. That was a good life. Yeah. All right. Thanks, guys. We'll have more of the Steve Harvey Morning Show coming up at 20 minutes after, right after this.
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1: I used to think about immature things. 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Do you want me? Are you gonna call me like you said you would? Is this really your real phone number?

0: 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You f***ing with niggas that's thinking they cuter than you. Oh, say you on your cycle, but he on his period too. Oh, the table's been turning so much, I was thinking it's foosball.
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0: Well, it's morning rush hour, guys, and last week, drivers in Washington, D.C. were delayed for hours. There was a suspicious package that shut down a busy D.C. street. Someone left a blue and black electronic device with exposed wires in a trash can behind a fire station. The bomb squad and a canine unit showed up to investigate, and after examining the device, police officers said it was harmless and said it was an electronic sex pump device for men. So there you go.
1: Sex pump.
2: Held up traffic for that?
0: Canine unit was out there. Bomb squad.
2: For this pump.
1: What was
2: dogs pump? Coming back like, I ain't never seen that.
1: Bro, Mike. What's wrong, though? What?
0: It's black and white with exposed wires.
3: So wires?
0: Wires? Yeah, wires. That's why they said it was a bomb.
1: How big a pump started? What?
0: Exposed. So I guess it was done.
2: Man.
0: It was finished, and the person threw it away. Whoever owned it,
3: it was broken.
0: No longer working.
4: Right. Somebody
0: yeah,
4: work.
0: No longer working.
3: That dog
5: we ain't doing that much around here. Where I need a pump. We ain't putting that kind of activity. I have heard of it.
3: Uh huh.
0: So yeah,
3: you heard. Huh?
5: Now one of my friends got that. I've heard
3: a friend.
0: Oh.
5: Yeah, oh, speaking, I don't have a pump.
0: You're speaking for a friend.
5: I'm not putting in that kind of work to be needing no pump, I'm telling you.
0: All right, guys. Coming up, we'll play a round of Would You Rather right after this.
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0: 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It is time now for a round of Would You Rather. Would you rather sleep with your celebrity crush or receive $300,000 in cash?
1: 300.
2: B.
3: Let's hear what Halle the millionaire.
2: Berry?
3: Next question.
1: Who is your celebrity crush, dude?
4: I don't have one. You know, I'm never asked that question.
0: Yeah. Don't ask.
1: Did you ever
0: that.
1: Have nothing, one?
4: There's nothing in me. Open my mouth. Nothing in me, though.
3: You play the fifth.
0: Would you
4: I don't
0: rather...
4: even have a fifth.
0: Would you rather stay on a vegan diet for the next 5 years or go hunt for your food?
1: Vegan for five. You can't say five because that dude owns the five. Yeah. You can't say
3: Jaden
1: five.
3: Jaden Daniels. That was a wild rebel.
1: I'm gonna go hunt. I can't.
0: You're gonna go hunt.
4: You're gonna be hungry as hell.
1: I'm gonna be hungry eating these vegetables.
4: Hold on. So, what would you hunt for? Tom?
0: Yeah, that's what I want to know. That's what I was gonna ask. Deer.
1: I'm a chickens, turkeys.
4: Hunting for chickens.
0: Chickens? You could go to the store and get a chicken.
1: All I know is I'm going
4: to... Where you been where you think you finna run into some wild chickens? Go ahead, dog.
0: Go down to the K. Roger.
4: I mean, they exist, but ooh, they hard to find.
2: Where you going?
0: What?
4: So what else, Tommy? Turkeys. Dog, you know how hard it is to shoot a turkey, man.
0: Is it?
4: Man, they are elusive, brother. They are elusive. You could do it.
3: We have so many in November.
1: Rabbits. Yeah. I would do chickens, turkeys, rabbits.
0: I've never eaten a rabbit.
1: Oh, rabbit is good.
0: Tastes like chicken.
4: Hey, man, listen to me. Take chicken off your list. You ain't going to ever eat that again in your life if you out hunting. So go ahead.
1: Okay. Okay. I bet I catch them turtles, though. I can catch the turtles.
0: Turtles?
1: You ain't never had
3: turtle
1: turtles?
3: Soup? Turtle
1: no.
3: soup
1: outstanding.
3: Is good.
1: It's good. That's outstanding.
0: Yeah.
1: Well,
0: it's good.
4: Right. No thanks. I love listening to Half Rich talk, because, boy, he be just over there with all this stuff. He always try to come up with something such. Oh, you ain't never had turtle soup? No, most people haven't. No.
0: No. No. I don't want it. I've had opportunities.
4: Oh, you ain't ever had no turtle soup?
0: No.
4: Really?
1: We can catch fish. We can do that all day, right?
3: Yeah.
0: Yeah, hunt for your food. All right. Okay, is that it? Turtles and rabbit and chicken and...
4: Yeah, he gonna be hungry.
1: Kangaroo. Kangaroo, I heard, is pretty good.
3: What did you say? I can't... Where you see one at?
1: I haven't seen one. I'm just saying.
0: All right, that's today's round of Would You Rather.
1: I'm the only one who wants some kangaroo.
3: You coming up,
0: Coming up... We'll close out the show because it's our last break of the day, and we'll close it out with the one and only Steve Harvey right after this.
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0: growing like everybody else. Mm-hmm. And I want to ask you about this.
1: Ah, I knew that was coming.
0: I walked into that one. I did.
2: Shots fired.
0: You know what? I don't even want to ask.
3: Yeah, I'm sorry about
0: he
3: that.
0: Just said, now you had that grow.
3: We'll grow up then and just make it happen. ain't no letting the question and the hair go.
0: Come on, Uncle Art. Let me ask you this, Big Dog. You know, we mess up a lot in life. I know we may beat ourselves down. We may not feel the same about what we've done and all these things. And I hear you talk about this, but talk about the positive part about when you finally get it right. What is that about? How that feeling feel when
3: well,
0: you get it right?
3: You know what you say? For you to even ask the question of when you finally get it right, you know what that means? That means you fail several times. See, you don't finally get it right without the failure. See, that's the part that's hard to get people to understand. And I'll tell you something, man. I know a lot of people who beat themselves up over mistakes that they made. I've done it myself in the past. I used to really sometimes, man, make a mistake and just wallow in it. I mean, just sit there, man, in a misery so crazy. Oh, man. And I tell some people about it and they would help me wallow in it. Give me more reasons to go, yeah, man, that is really messed up. I can't believe you did that. Man, you did what? Oh, man. Man, hang in there, dog. That's crazy. I've done it to myself hundreds of times. And I know a lot of people who did it. As I got older, and I started understanding through my relationship with God exactly what could happen because of this relationship. And one thing that I picked up that was major in this relationship was forgiveness. Forgiveness. And sometimes, man, well, listen to me. God will forgive you, but sometimes you got to forgive yourself. Sometimes you have to say, okay, God, thank you for your forgiveness. Now I forgive me. See, God forgives you, but if you're going to keep wallowing in it, it's not because God didn't forgive you, it's because you won't forgive yourself. Or you hang around people who constantly remind you of what you did to hold you in that position. That's a very manipulative friend. That's a shaky person, man. You don't need nobody like that in your life. And you don't need to be that way towards your own self in your life. You have got to understand that all these mistakes you are making are a very, very valuable part of the equation. And if you quit looking at these mistakes, these L's you're taking, if you quit looking at these L's as losses and start looking at these L's as lessons, you won't lose. Now look, man, every L you take, there's still a lesson. Look, three of us on this show have lost our mothers. But in losing our mothers, look at the lessons that she taught us, that we hear her voice all the time saying and stuff and reminding us of things that she once told us. And we live our life like that. And because we had great mothers, we are blessed to have great memories. You know, and we're able to smile sometimes about it and share funny stories about it, you know. That's a good thing, you know. So all of your L's, if you quit looking at them as losses and realize that a lot of these L's are lessons, you can handle it better. But Junior, your original question was, how do you feel when you finally get it right? Well, in order to finally get it right, it simply means you've gotten it wrong a bunch of times. Don't you see that's the process to finally getting it right? That those are the steps to finally getting it right? Man, it's okay to be that way. It's okay to fail. I know you don't like it, man. Oh, I know you don't like failure. But how can you not? You know, failure is a wonderful teacher. Experience is a beautiful thing to have. But you do realize that the cost of experience, it costs you your youth. You don't get to be experienced until you get older. The last time you start listening to some really

0: wise 10-year-old. Huh? When the last time you went, man, have you seen this 10-year-old's YouTube page? He brilliant. He may be. He may be. But I can tell you right now, he don't know nothing about real life. Now, I don't know what he done read and memorized, but he don't know nothing about making rent at 10. He don't know nothing about providing for a family at 10. He don't know nothing about getting fired. He don't know nothing about bad credit. He don't know nothing about divorce. He don't know nothing about having a child. So you can get this 10-year-old to memorize all the speeches you want, and he sound nice and he brilliant, but he don't know nothing. You get experience. Experience is priceless. It's a shame you have to pay for it with your youth. So when you finally get it right, that just means you've overcome all the wrongs. And congratulations. Welcome to adulthood. And oh, by the way, the first is coming. Ladies and gentlemen, that's my closing remarks today. Hope you enjoyed it. Y'all have a great day today. Talk to God. He'd absolutely love to hear from you. Peace.
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3: Every Saturday from 11 a.m. to 7 p.m., it's Throwback Saturday. Oh, you love the old cuts? Let's see how sharp your IQ is on old school cuts. You name the song in 3 seconds.
4: Oh, no, I got the one for sure, for sure. Al Green, Tired of Being Alone.
3: Oh, come on.
4: Wait until the chorus.
3: You got to be quicker than that. 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
4: All right, got it. James Brown, that's my Big Payback. 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Come on now, give me something challenge. Give me a challenge.
3: You want a hard one. 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
4: Oh,
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4: no. Up. This is like Time's a wedding up. Song Time's for sure.
3: 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How about this one here, bro?
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4: 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Give me that Steve Harvey. The butt. Doing the butt. Hey.
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0: Tuesday, August 18th. Do you know what time it is? It's El Sharpton's time. And for these next 3 hours, it's time to put aside all pretenses, deception, denial, or fronting. The time has come to keep it real on Keeping It Real with Reverend Al Sharpton. A very good afternoon to you all across the country. Good morning to our West Coast listeners. Welcome to those listening on Sirius XM, Channel 126, The Urban View, where talk empowers and becomes action. I'm coming to you live from our National Action Network corporate headquarters in New York. And for the next 3 hours, you can join this conversation and be heard nationwide on your thoughts, your opinions, your commentaries. All you have to do is call us at 1-877-532-5797, 1-877-532-5797. And today there's primaries all over the country. Alaska has a primary that has become unusually dramatic because two Republicans, one named Dan Sullivan, is on the ballot. Incumbent Senator Dan Sullivan is seeking a third term, and he's facing former Democratic Representative Mary Petola, I'll say it right. And that's their Florida's new congressional map is scrambling with several House seats. And it's going to be very interesting watching what happens with Democratic incumbent Debbie Wasserman Schultz and Jared Moskowitz have been pushed into newly configured districts. And the one Wasserman Schultz is in is a minority district. So a lot of people are going to be saying, does one of the several black candidates beat her, or does she then become a member of reelected as one with a black district? There was a time in Florida where you had several black seats. Now you're down to possibly one. And, very interesting. Also, you see Trump is now threatening to bomb Amman if it gets in the way of the Strait of Hormuz. He threatened military action. I mean, we in danger with a man this crazy. At the head of government, he is out of control. Let's talk about that. And, of course, he attacked this woman. She wasn't black. Reporter from CNN for asking a question. Then went online and stopped mentioning her children. We are in Never Never Land here. So call me at 1-877-532-5797 or go to our message board. I see a Stephanie Humphrey channel saying, all right, Reverend Al with the tan suit, you know, they are scandalous. You're sharp, sir. Yeah, I remember when President Obama got in trouble for wearing a suit this color, and I thought it was ridiculous then. And it is ridiculous. Now, the difference between, Stephanie, my tan suit and Obama's is to make people understand I don't care about them talking about tan suits. I have mine with a vest. I have a three-piece. Let them know, if you miss twice, I'll get you the third time. That's how much I care about them critiquing colors. We dealing with voting rights and all of these things that are being taken from us that is being taken from us. We're dealing with questionable deaths in Mississippi with Nolan Wells, and in dealing with the police killing of Colin Ruiz. And people gonna worry about what color suit somebody wears. It is really, I think, a method of escapism. I think that we are dealing with a climate, particularly in our community, of escapism, where we are, in many ways, rather go to distraction rather than and gossip about it, talk about it, emphasize it, because we do not want to deal with the real issues. So we talk about silly things because we don't want to confront heavy things. But the fact of the matter is that if you avoid talking about them, doesn't mean they're going to go away. And if you avoid dealing with them, it doesn't mean they're going to go away. So the real point is to confront reality, not deny reality. And that's what we try to do every day. That's why we call the show Keeping It Real. Ducking the issue won't solve the problem. Ducking the issue will only mean that those who have power will continue to deal with issues that are not in your and my interest. So let's talk about all of that. I hope the people in Florida and Alaska and other places that have, I think it's five states having their primaries, hope you go out and vote. The whole argument in Florida, you have one seat that was held by African Americans, and we'll see who wins that. Debbie Wasserman Schultz is running. There are four black candidates running. People tried to get a couple of them, talk themselves out of it, and they wouldn't. None of them would withdraw, which means they could end up splitting the black vote, and she wins in the district. And the other was a district that was represented by the one and only legendary black woman that her son then succeeded her. And and he's very, very helpful to causes, including National Action Network, Kendrick Meeks. His mother, Carrie Meeks, had running. Now his son is running in that district for that seat. So we'll see if he wins the primary today. More to the point is what's going to come out of this in terms of how we will be positioned to put the right pressure on the legislature in Congress to get a new voting rights bill, to deal with health care, affordable health care, to deal with the issues that concern our community. The politics should not be around personalities. It should be around policy and programs. And that's why you vote. And if you're sitting up here with gas prices escalating, home entities escalating in price, and your vote being neutralized or being gerrymandered, and you wonder why I'm telling you, join me to march in Washington, you need to stop playing denial games. All right, I see you, Joseph Nimley, saying, hi, Reverend Al Sharpton. Thanks for the show. I'm watching from Monrovia, Liberia. I'm planning to come to Monrovia keep listening. I'll let you know the date, Joseph. I'm planning to visit there. Demetrius Jones said, good afternoon, Reverend Allen. Fortunately, gas prices will continue to rise. Trump has created a total mess in Iran. Amen to that, Demetrius. Not amen to what he's doing. Amen to you revealing what he's doing. Let's take a break. Get ready to open up these phones. 1-877-532-5797. Shopton. Keeping it real. It's Tell It Tuesday. Tell It Tuesday. Be right back.
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2: It's Sybil Wilkes with what we need to know. President Trump is demanding Iran raise the white flag of surrender as a 60-day negotiation period officially expired without a peace deal. Speaking to Fox News, the president stated he is in no rush to end the conflict, signaling the United States will enforce a strict naval blockade to choke off Iranian oil exports and escalate economic sanctions. He further warned the U.S. will execute heavy military strikes on Oman if the country interferes with efforts to reopen the strategic Strait of Hormuz, where shipping traffic remains severely suppressed and gas prices very high. In South Carolina, a preliminary autopsy for 36-year-old actress Hayden Panettiere revealed no evidence of traumatic injury contributing to her death. Panettiere was found unresponsive Sunday in Greenville, and while toxicology reports remain pending, local police and the Greenville County Coroner's Office confirmed there was no indication of foul play. The actress was widely known for her starring roles in television series including Heroes, Nashville, and don't forget Ally McBeal. On the political landscape, primary elections are underway today in Alaska, Wyoming, and Florida, alongside a special congressional election in California. In Florida, a crowded Republican field is competing to succeed term-limited Governor Ron DeSantis, and Republican-turned-Democrat Congressman David Jolly is running on the Democratic side. California voters will go to the polls to select a candidate to complete former Congressman Eric Swalwell's term following his resignation. To subscribe to my free daily newsletter, please visit SybilWilkes.com. For all the news 24/7, go to News1.com. I'm Sybil Wilkes. Be informed. Be empowered.
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0: Real.
1: I believe it's also important for the world to keep their eye on Israel's new prime minister, because there was a lot of protests going on against him because he was taking away a lot of the democratic rights in Israel.
0: Be a part of the conversation. Have your say.
2: They don't want a two-state solution. They want to see Israel totally destroyed. Israel is controlling everything about the Palestinians. Their resources, their food, their water, their life. Well, you're giving them no choice.
0: Just keep it real.
2: This thing with Israel is so dangerous. It's almost like starting World War III if we're not careful.
0: Live from the National Action Network corporate headquarters in New York.
3: There's no side that can justify to me killing innocent people.
4: What is it good for?
3: Absolutely
4: nothing.
0: Uh-huh. Keeping it real with the world's civil rights leader, the Reverend Al Sharpton.
3: Yo, keeping it real, keeping it real. I'm your host, Reverend Al Sharpton. And we're talking about the events of the day. Tell it Tuesday. President threatening Oman. There are primary days voting, primary Democratic and Republican in Florida and in Alaska and in three other states. And we're encouraging people to go out and vote. Our very future is dependent on how we are able or not able, unable to deal with checks and balances in this present environment. So I really encourage you to deal with this. I see Joseph Simmons on our message board saying we voted early here in South Florida. Byron Donalds is a sick with self-hatred. They will indict him when they are using him. You know, it was interesting with all of this MAGA rhetoric. They came out yesterday and said that Byron Daniels had a felony record and had voted as a Democrat. And I think that it is crazy what they are putting up, but they will not be defeated if we're not on the battlefield. All right, let's go back to the phones. Let me go to my ace, Boone Coon, in Chicago, Illinois. He's on the west side. He says it's the best side. Brother Frank, you're keeping it real with Al Sharpton.
2: Hey, baby, now.
3: Yes, sir.
2: Can you hear me?
3: I hear you very well.
2: My brother. I miss you, man. But I'm going to tell you what the real deal is. This phone I got, I count them too. If I don't get a pickup of an 11th ring, it automatically let me know it's going to end the call. So that's what happened. Y'all been real busy. Don't think I ain't been trying to get in, but I got in today. And I want to say hello to everyone. And I've been listening, although I have not been talking, but I'm going to do a little talking now. First, I'm going to say, you know, I'm going to start like this. Baby, now, you see what's going on with Joe Biden right now, right? I know you know. I've been listening to him.
3: Right.
2: Do you know, Rev, and this is what I'm going to say about this, that debate and all that stuff. If he'd only listened to us when we gave advice on handling that debate and followed our script the same way, he definitely listened to us when we told him about the State of Union address, because he followed to the letter. He was not supposed to debate. Go out there and embarrass that guy. You had international reporters there, all the reporters were there, and reveal this guy for what he is, a criminal. Et cetera, just run it off. And let me know this guy, but by you debating him, is legitimizing him even being in this race. And then walk off the stage. He's not worthy to be in this race. I'm not going to debate this guy. If you want a criminal for your president, you want a 34-count convicted felon, you want an adjudicated sex offender, you want a con man, a flim-flammer, vote for that guy over there. For me to debate this guy would legitimize his position in this race. He ain't supposed to be in the same building, I mean, they're on the same stage, and then walk off. Definitely should have done. And right now, do you know who? He would get reelected right now. Do you know who be president of the United States of America, y'all? Right now, you know who be the president? Kamala Harris. Right now. Yep. Because he wouldn't get reelected. right now. And I'm telling you something. I believe this was Joe Biden's plan. I mean, I said it from the very beginning. They need to leave him alone, staying. Joe Biden was going to step down about a year later or a year and a half later. He should have stuck to that plan. Okay, I'm going to move on. There's nothing to say about that. What's really hurt me, Reverend Al, is the Nolan Wells situation. Okay, we're doing our part. We're trying to get justice for it. But the bottom line is this, Rev. The only thing missing that we had back in 1960s, you don't have now, because we got the Dr. Martin Luther King Jr. of the day. That's you. Back then, they had Reverend Al Sharpton of their time. That was Dr. Martin Luther King Jr. But that voice, that sand, by any means necessary, has not submerged. Okay,
3: right.
2: It's not. And nobody won't pop. I'm going to tell you something, people, just like this. We are getting justice sometime. We should be getting it all the time. And they
3: right.
2: see this. You don't see no Mexicans, no Hispanics, no Asians, no Arabs, no Indians, no one being hung down there in Mississippi except for black people. Okay? They zeroed in on us like it is politically right now. But the bottom line is, people, whether you want to hear this or not, the only way it's going to stop, we're going to show these people, the loved ones that are left behind, that you are not going to get away with this. We got to stop handling it like the loved ones left behind Emmett Till back in 1955. Simple as that, y'all. Simple as that. Go talk to them. But we want to talk to them. We got to let them know. No, you're not going to get away with this. Until they start saying that, we are going to keep on getting lynched down there. Okay? And whenever we sit back and let that continue to happen, that just sets the stage for it to happen again and again and again. We're going to show them people. The Lord, we're going to show them people. You're not going to get away with this. You may have thought you got away with it, but you're not getting away with this. As simple as that, Rev. And, Rev, last but not least, you know, I've been kind of downhearted. You know what I'm saying? I'm kind of depressed. I really want to take my time and word out on what to say because I don't want to come out the wrong way. But when we talk about keeping it real, being honest, being straightforward, sometimes we got to set things that people might not want to hear. They're going to try to steal this election, but we got to do everything we can to stop them. We got to make these marches, a boycott, or whatever. We just got to face certain reality, because right now, it is do or die. And right now, that's all I got to say right now. And thanks for taking my call. Remember, at 11 rings, my phone going to shut up, and I'm going to be able to get back in. So whoever answers the phone, if they see my call, if they want me to get you to speak, you got to come to me quick. You can put me on hold until you answer whoever's in front of me. That's no problem. But some of these phones like that, Rev, you know, delay ring for so long.
3: I got it.
2: Okay. Thank you, Rev. Now, everyone have a great day.
3: All right. Thank you. I'm glad you got through. Thank you for your call. Let me go. Let me say this. I think that it is extremely important that we understand the issues and the function of the Congress. I'm convinced that some people don't understand the process, so they end up with an ill-advised conclusion. What do I mean by that? Somebody said, well, why is Hakeem Jeffries listening to the establishment in the Democrats? He ought to be listening to the young DSA types. And the person refuted him right away. He shouldn't even talk to the DSA. He shouldn't talk to these people. And it occurs to me that people don't understand the process. If Hakeem Jeffries is going to be the speaker, if the Democrats regain the House majority, he can only do that if he's talking to everybody and all of the Democrats vote for him to be speaker. I mean, do we even think before we start running our mouth or getting up on message boards or tweeting stuff? He can't take one side of the Democratic caucus against another side and expect all sides to vote for him to be speaker. He's got to be able to unite the Democratic caucus, empower them, as I said yesterday. If you empower them, who's chair of the Judiciary Committee, who's chair of Commerce, who's chair of Ways and Means, on and on, they can subpoena the people in the Trump administration, the Attorney General, all of them, the people in private industries, and put your hand up, swear to tell the truth, the whole truth, nothing but the truth, so help me God. Have to swear, man. And then they are tried like they're in a courtroom, because if you lie under oath in the Congress, it's a criminal act, you can go to jail. So you can either force them to plead the fifth, which means that they are guilty of whatever you're asking, or to answer the question. I said in Atlanta last Thursday at the NABJ, if Hakeem gets to be the speaker, and it's all going to be up to us to vote in our local areas to get Democrats in, they will then appoint the Democrat to head the Judiciary Committee. And if they have not given justice to Nolan Wells' family, we can subpoena those young men to Washington and make them answer under oath. That's another thing speakers could do. But a lot of us don't take time to even analyze. Well, it ain't gonna mean nothing. It's gonna mean everything. And I think that it is absolutely, unequivocally important. I think the other thing is that we've got to give people room to grow and room to get things done what needs to be done. And I agree with you, Hakeem Smith says, Democrats get both houses of Congress, Reverend Sharpton, that would be even more powerful. And I agree. I agree. And I think that, and it's not just about what will do to career for Hakeem. It's what it will do to handle and deal with our problems that we're facing, our situations. That's what's imperative. All right, let's take a break. I'm taking your calls, 1-877-532-5797, 1-877-532-5797. It's hot. It's going. It is red hot on Tell It Tuesday. That's when we get the hot discussion going. You got something to say, call 1-877-532-5797. 1-877-532-5797. Sharpton. Keeping it real. Be right back.
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6: It's Sybil Wilkes with what we need to know. The Democratic National Committee officially approved its 2028 presidential primary calendar, placing South Carolina at the front of the nominating line. Meeting in Texas, party leaders finalized a roadmap that sets South Carolina's primary for January 22nd, 2028, followed by Nevada, New Hampshire, New Mexico, Michigan, and Virginia in February. The updated calendar aims to elevate Black and Latino voters early in the presidential selection process to better reflect the party's core national coalition. In national politics, President Trump is escalating a personal feud with Georgia Senator John Ossoff after Ossoff accused Trump during a weekend rally of prioritizing White House ballroom construction over governing. The president fired back from the Oval Office, labeling the Democratic senator Pee Wee Herman. The administration filed an emergency petition asking the Supreme Court to lift a lower court injunction halting construction on the ballroom project, which the president maintains is vital for national security. In medical research, a major study from Mass General Brigham Cancer Center reveals that consuming at least one sugar-sweetened beverage daily more than doubles the risk of developing stomach cancer. Analyzing data from 100,000 participants over several decades, researchers found that drinks with added sugars like soda and energy drinks significantly elevated cancer risk, while artificially sweetened beverages showed no increased risk. Finally, Chicago Bears owner George McCaskey is confirming plans to relocate the storied franchise to dare I say it, Indiana. Speaking during a preseason broadcast, McCaskey confirmed the team has identified two areas, Lost Marsh Golf Course, and conducting due diligence on the surrounding Wolf Lake Terminal area for the upcoming, that's right, we're calling them that, the Indiana Bears. To subscribe to my free daily newsletter, please visit SybilWilks.com. For all the news 24/7, go to NewsOne.com. I'm Sybil Wilks. Be informed. 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

0: JP and KB. Well, good afternoon. Welcome to Game Time Sports Talk for Tuesday, August 18th, 2026. In the mix, the place to be, Studio 3C is, of course, myself, JB, KB's in shortly, Big B is always behind the boards crashing them behind your hotline phone calls in Seattle, King County at 206-325-1420. 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Welcome to a Tuesday afternoon edition of the realest sports talk show in the Northwest, Game Time Sports Talk, brought to you weekday afternoons from 1 till 3, and here we go into a Tuesday where we have another episode of Hard Knocks releasing later on this evening. The Seattle Seahawks will, of course, embark on the Terrion Arnold saga. We've got more news there on that. Sure, it'll document this past weekend's preseason contest with the Dallas Cowboys. Some wouldn't say contest, they call it just a glorified scrimmage or scored scrimmage, however you want to look at it. The work getting done, the quest from going from 90 players down to 53 as they're getting ready to go to Tennessee to take on the Titans, where they'll have joint practices and they will have a game that will be nationally televised on Sunday evening. Should be interesting in regards to that. Also, we'll take a look at the Seattle Mariners. They will go ahead and, take a look at resuming their schedule. They have 37 games left, and they're trying to figure out their situation. 7 games back, taking on a team that's 29 games above 500. Yes, the Milwaukee Brewers have Major League Baseball's best record, and they will, of course, be throwing a left-hander out there on the mound to go ahead and test the Seattle Mariners, who look pretty testy. It looked like they were ready to, of course, battle for their survival in the playoff race, a season that was full of expectations given where they were just a year ago, 8 outs away from their first World Series appearance. It was not to be, but it's been a struggle most of this season. The big dumper, been more than a big slumper. He's just falling off the cliff, falling off the table. Year after hitting 60 home runs, he has all of 52 hits, 13 of those being home runs. He did hit one on Sunday afternoon or slash evening there in Houston. They took 2 out of 3 from Houston to, of course, keep themselves alive in the American League West race. They find themselves 4 games back. Texas 2 games back. All for the first place Houston Astros. And it's a big series, not just because you're testing yourself against the National League and the Major League Baseball's best record, but you're also trying to, of course, battle for a spot, to give yourself a chance to get in or get back into the postseason there at that. So we definitely will take a look at that. We'll see, of course, what is happening there with it as we have, we'll see the latest with the likes of Brock Rodden, who, of course, was a big energizer in the Mariners series with the Astros this past weekend. Again, we will see the Milwaukee Brewers, tonight, and that's a 3-game set. You will have there on the mound for the Seattle Mariners. You saw Brian Wu on there on Sunday. But tonight you'll have Bryce Miller. We'll see if he can get rid of his road woes as they continue there moving forward. And as we talked about, the first preseason AP poll being released and all of the Big Ten teams that were on there, you take a look at the Huskies' 12-game schedule and 5. Count them, 5 of those have a preseason rank, and including the number 1 and number 2 teams in the land in Ohio State and, of course, the Oregon Ducks. Should be interesting to see what happens there with it. The number six team and the number two team, the Indiana Hoosiers and the Oregon Ducks. Indiana, the national champions, reigning national champions, defending national champions, however you want to look at them. They, of course, feel disrespected, being left out of the top five there, if you will. But that's what happens when you win a national championship, all those seniors on that team, and having the Heisman Trophy Award winner. They indeed will, of course, put that chip on their shoulder. And I'm sure that the Seahawks have a chip on their shoulder. A lot of people saying they're being overlooked. Maybe even, that word, disrespected in regards to, of course, what's happening with their reigning Super Bowl title. So we'll look at that. Also take a look as there's, imagine that. Hollywood has drama. And that is the Los Angeles Lakers sale we learned last week for the $12.5 billion sale. And now will be, of course, in contention. Jeannie Buss saying, I'm not signing off on that. I didn't agree to that. And so now that sale may be held up. We'll, of course, take a look at the flipping of the Lakers for a $2.5 billion valuation in less than a year. So we'll look at that and much, much more as we go along here on the Realest Sports Talks from the Northwest. Game Time Sports Talk brought to you weekday afternoons from 1 till 3 here on the Z. 1620 KYIZ. 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I welcome in my cohort of sorts, KB, to the program. A great Tuesday afternoon to you. The Mariners get back on the mix and on the mound, shall we say, and trying to, of course, survive in this playoff race with less than 40 games remaining. We've got, of course, the Seahawks and the NFL in the preseason as they get ready for Tennessee. A lot going on here as we simmer down summer and try and get ready for football for the fall. Your thoughts moving forward? We talked a lot about the college football playoff poll and the Seattle Seahawks. Episode 3 of Hard Knocks going on. We've got some latest news there on Terry and Arnold, of the signing and non-signing of the embattled cornerback.
1: Yeah. Did you say Rockin' Robin? Is that what you talked about?
0: Who that?
1: What's his name?
0: Brock Rodden.
1: That guy.
0: Mm-hmm.
1: Why are we talking about that guy? Oh, because he came up trying to help the team. This team is toast. They didn't take the three that they needed to take from Houston, man. They still back four games. I shouldn't be getting worked up over a team that I said that I was going to boycott until they got back to 500. So they're not back to 500, but that's the Mariners for you right there. Looking at it, it looks like there's going to be some contention there for Terry and Arnold being able to join the Seahawks. You have heard, at least there's reports that he will be on the commissioner's exempt list when and if he signs. I'm going to say when he signs, because I don't think it's an if anymore. But that basically means that he's going to be out until they're done with their investigation. And who knows how long that's going to take. I just remember the last time, what was it, Adrian Peterson that was on the commissioner's exempt list. And it seemed like he was on there for a while, like a long time. So you just wonder if this whole thing is going to be able to pay off in the 2026 year. You do look at a player that is young enough to where realistically you can look into the future and say, yeah, he could be a contributor in the 2027, 2028, blah, blah, blah, blah, blah. But right now, where is he going to be as far as a contributing factor on this defense for 2026? That we don't know right now. So
0: yeah, I mean, I guess the latest is, and according to what the NFL Network's Ian Rappaport and Mike Garofalo said on Tuesday, is that He will be placed on the NFL commissioner exempt list when he signs. He has not signed yet. When he is on the commissioner's exempt list, I mean, he's ineligible to play or practice, but can still attend meetings and would be paid. He's agreed to, but has not signed a one-year minimum salary deal, and that's where I'm looking at in regards to what if he has a change of mind. He is 23 years old. Of course, we don't know what the latest will be. There's not a deposition hearing until early October. So you talk about 6 weeks from now. So I'm not sure what can be done. And I guess I figured out by the NFL's investigation between now and then. I mean, they have as much information from a public record standpoint, and I guess interviewing the parties that are involved, and which he is accused of orchestrating the kidnapping and beating of three men who prosecutors believe he wrongly suspected of stealing over $100,000 in cash from him, along with luxury watches and bags. Also, looking at it, when you talk about where he's at there with it, and this was in Tampa, Florida, he has pleaded not guilty through his representatives, denied the allegations, but he's facing 8 felony counts, 4 counts of kidnapping and 4 counts of armed robbery. That's pretty serious because it carries a potential sentence of life in prison. So I guess it's reported that at some point he is going to be in the mix. He's not in the mix just yet. We thought there would have been a signing. At least by now there has not been an official signing. So now the Seahawks still plan on signing with him. But when all this is said and done, like I said, it's not out of the realm for 23-year-old men to change their minds there, if you will, or something could change. And I guess as the facts do change, so do, choices and opinions and different things of that nature. It just seems like everything's up in the air. You're hearing all the right things from the Seahawks standpoint in regards to where they're at. But until there's that John Hancock on that – on that dotted line, there's nothing set in stone.
1: Yeah. When it comes to him possibly changing his mind, I mean, right now, you talk about 23-year-old, he still wants to play football. I mean, would it be as if, like, nah, I'm tired of all this mess. I don't even want to play football anymore. I don't know if that's the
0: case. No. I'm just saying that what if he's offered more than a minimum salary deal?
1: What if he changes
0: his mind, you know, from going to Seattle and, you know, the Houston Texans have a pretty good-looking defense, a pretty good team that looks to be doing some things. I don't really think that the Saints or the Giants are really going to be in the mix to be contenders, but those are the three other teams that he visited with during this process since being cut from the Detroit Lions.
1: Yeah, and then whether or not he signs with the Seahawks or he signs with another team, he's still going to have to face the disciplinary action of the league. So he's the commissioner's exempt list it's going to follow him wherever he goes.
0: No, it's going to follow him wherever he goes, but I'm saying, you know, He would still be able to attend meetings and get paid.
1: Oh, yeah.
0: He just can't practice or play. So I'm saying if he's offered more than a minimum salary deal, okay, I'm going to sign that and you know, to start collecting checks.
1: Give me my money.
0: Yeah. I mean, so I don't know if this changes the negotiating point on what they agreed to. Look, he agreed to a minimum salary deal. I don't know exactly what that means, but until he's signed, we don't know, of course, what kind of negotiations that'll go from these other teams that may have more room under the salary cap or may be willing to, you know, to pay him more as they get more information that he will be available for this season.
1: Yeah, I think the feeling is mutual though when it comes to the organization and the player. I think that they would like to work with him. He would like to be here. At least that's what it's looking like and sounding like. Whatever that entails, I think he's going to have to, you know, there may be a few hurdles and everything that he might have to jump over in order to get where he wants to be. And he might not be, on the field actually contributing until, midway through the season. But it seems like both the organization and the player are pretty content with how he's going to be used in the scheme and how his football career is going to be moving forward since he left Detroit. And it seems like John Schneider and Mike McDonald are committing themselves to him. And so now all we have to do is get through some of this legal stuff that's going on. But the player, I think that it's pretty much almost set in stone that when he does return to football, he's going to be a Seattle Seahawk.
0: Okay. Well, we'll definitely have to see how the process works itself out and where we're at. But that's the latest there with it. As far as for other news involving the Seattle Seahawks, Jadarian Price, returned to practice after missing pretty much all of last week with the upper leg issue. I would say that's probably a quad. They're not going to specify that, but you kind of wonder, hopefully it wasn't anything serious, but when you have those soft tissue injuries, you always wonder about those as far as lingering or having some issues. You know, you look at some other quarterbacks like Breece Hall there with the New York Jets and talk about a groin issue. That's not good for a running back. Nah, you need your groins. Mm-hmm. All right, need your groin, Big P. All right, you also, of course, take a look at, of course, Jeremiah Love.
1: Without your groins, you ain't going nowhere.
0: Ain't going nowhere.
1: Yep.
0: Ain't grown. All right, so you also take a look at the high ankle sprain from rookie Jeremiah Love there for the Arizona Cardinals and what that means. So those are two running backs who, of course, looked at as premier backs in the league, even though one is a rookie, but he's the highest picked rookie. Overall pick at the running back position since Saquon Barkley is Jeremiah Love, and when you take a look at those, and then you take a look at Jadarian Price, who was a teammate of Jeremiah Love, and having those injuries, that's I guess those things that you have to kind of weigh when you get dinged up, whether it be in training camp or in this case, these are preseason games that they were dinged up in. You got to protect, especially for the Seattle Seahawks, a vulnerable position. Let's put it like that, you know, in regards to that, because of the unknown and the lack of bodies. You know, Charbonnet's still not fully recovered. You lose Kenneth Walker III. You have a rookie there in Jadarian Price. And so and some unproven backs and George Halani and Emmanuel Wilson, who, yes, they've been on NFL clubs, but they haven't been relied on to carry any type of load in the National Football League.
1: Yeah, I mean, you're going to need all of those guys, I think, at some point this season. We've seen running backs on this team in certain years drop them like flies. I mean, there was one year where they brought Marshawn Lynch out of retirement to play in the last game of the season in the first playoff mm-hmm. game there. We've been here before. We know that it's tough to keep running backs healthy for a full 18-week season here in 2026. But
0: and when it comes down to it, name a team that has made a Super Bowl run or won a Super Bowl title without having a healthy backfield.
1: Yeah, exactly. I mean, you talk about all the teams that had chances of winning, and but so-and-so was hurt. And, I mean, the San Francisco 49ers come to mind with the times that Christian McCaffrey's been out and may have derailed their chances at going to Super Bowls. So
0: when they had them healthy, they should have won that game that they lost in overtime to Kansas City.
1: Yeah. So when you're I mean, I'm not relying on Charbonnet. I'm thinking I'm pretty much not or thinking that Charbonnet is probably not going to be in the mix until probably mid-season, maybe. I don't know, fourth, fifth, sixth game, maybe. I mean, something around there. Okay. So you're going to need your first round draft pick to be suited and booted, ready to go. We knew we were going to get some contributions out of Velus Jones and George Alania. It just seems now that their roles are going to be that much more elevated with Zach Charbonnet trying to recover from that knee injury. So, yeah, the running back room, I think, is very important right now. And
0: it's vulnerable.
1: It is vulnerable, and I see why the national people don't look at the Seahawks probably as a contender to repeat, because they lost the Super Bowl MVP, who happens to be their running back. They're trying to replace him with a rookie. They have another guy with who's coming off an ACL surgery. So I can see where some of the experts and analysts out there would look at that as a decline from where they were last year. Mm-hmm. And especially when you talk about a team that's based on playing strong defense, you also want to be able to run the ball and control the clock. And that was what they were able to do at the end of the season, which got them their spark and their that run that they made to the Super Bowl. They're not winning Super Bowls if they don't have that running game right. They're not winning. I mean, obviously, Ken Walker was the dang MVP. So the running game was crucial. And that's going to have to get addressed. And I'm hoping to see a little bit more out of the running game and not just a running quarterback when they go up against the Tennessee Titans this week in preseason.
0: Yeah, I agree. But I mean, you got the New York Giants, and they're not quite sure on Cam Scatabo. So mm-hmm. we'll see what's up with them. I mean, they signed some would say in football circles, old behind Najee Harris. They might as well sign Najee the sax player, Big P.
1: Mm-hmm.
0: You know, so I don't know.
1: Weren't the Seahawks looking at him like couple years ago?
0: This past offseason.
1: Or this past offseason.
0: It was rumored that they were looking for,
1: looking at him, and then they looked at him and they said, we pass.
0: Oh, like, y'all better keep it. They should. When I heard it, y'all better look past him.
1: We're going to pass.
0: Right.
1: We're going to pass.
0: And that was during the free agent period, and that was before, of course, the draft. And so that's when we were contemplating what they were going to do at the running back position. So, again, you know, George Alani, like you said, he's George Alani. That's what you saw on Saturday.
1: He's George.
0: Yeah, you know, so, I mean, there's nothing that you're going to expect in regards for him to have a breakout or surprise season or surprise those at that position. I mean, maybe he has a breakout game, and that'll be probably the only flash he'll have. The expectations are not high. Mm-hmm.
1: No, they're not. I'm hoping for a lot out of him. I'm hoping for his sake and the sake of the team, obviously. But I'm just being realistic about what I expect from George Alani. I mean, he's a backup running back. That's it. That's all that's ever.
0: Emmanuel Wilson. He's a backup running back.
1: Yep.
0: That's it. I mean, he spelled, Josh Jacobs last season in Green Bay. Had over 100 yards in one game, but mm-hmm. I mean, there was nothing special about that. It took him 30-plus carries to get that.
1: Yeah, Velus Jones also in the mix, just a backup running back. Right now, what it seems like, they have bodies. We need players, not bodies.
0: Yeah. I mean, or like you said, Jags.
1: Yeah.
0: I don't mean that in a disrespectful way, but you can only get so far with that, especially when you have a team that with this high of expectation or comes in with that high of praise and prestige. And what I mean by that is you were the defending and reigning Super Bowl champions.
1: Mm-hmm.
0: So if you're going to have a pedestrian running game, which is kind of an oxymoron, right? I mean, how you be a pedestrian and you can't run? Or you can't run, you're a pedestrian. Look, that's going to be pretty easy to defend, especially when you challenging defensive linemen or opposing defensive lines to just pin their ears back and get after Sam I am.
1: Well, one of the things that I can take a little bit of solace in is the fact that their running game was somewhat of a disaster at the beginning of the season. Like, it was not good. It was frustrating. You could see
0: it was having trouble getting started.
1: Yeah, you could see that there were like glimpses of something, but it really just wasn't great. And the passing game, give it up to Sam Darnold for being able to keep this team's head above water while they were getting that running game fixed.
0: Give it up to JSN.
1: Who throws him the ball?
0: Yeah, but JSN was making some plays on the ball, and he was making some plays.
1: Yeah, but that's what I'm getting at, though, is that they were still able to hold it down. It wasn't as if, and this is what I thought. I thought that this defense was going to be predicated on them being able to run the football effectively and work with the play action off of it. They weren't able to really work with the play action off of it in the beginning of the season last year because they weren't getting much production.
0: Mm-hmm.
1: And so Sam was dropping back and heaving the ball up to JSN.
0: Yeah.
1: And it was working.
0: Which was not expected because we didn't know that JSN had a vertical game like that.
1: No, we didn't. And that's the thing is that he wasn't just lined up on the outside and then running by his defender down the sideline. They found creative ways to get him open in the middle of the field, some of those deep intermediate crossing routes, and those goes, I guess you want to call them, the streaks down the sideline.
0: You know, that's why he was the offensive player of the year a year ago. I mean, not only was he routing cats up in between the hashes, he was boxing cats out down the sideline.
1: Oh, yeah, he's just...
0: He's probably the best at it in the league right now.
1: I mean, he runs an almost unguardable post corner route.
0: Mm.
1: And when I say unguardable, meaning that he puts that foot in the ground and you have to respect him coming over the middle of the field. Then he's able to turn his hips back out to the corner, suck the safety all the way inside to the hash marks, and he's out there wide open waiting for a football.
0: And the thing is, he's so fluid when he does it. I mean, there's no change in regards to his shoulders. There's no giveaway to the DB that, you know, that he's shifting.
1: You know,
0: it's just, he's so smooth in his motions and his movements that he'll turn DBs around.
1: Yeah, and so I agree with you on the give it up to JSN and everything like that. But also, you also have to give it up, like I said, to Sam Darnold.
0: I'm not taking anything away from him.
1: Oh no, I'm saying he really, for him recognizing how good JSN was.
0: Yeah. So give it up to him that Sam Darnold thought he only had one option, one option only?
1: That's kind of what it seemed like. I mean, Geno Smith didn't have that much confidence in him the year before, although he wasn't the number one receiver. He had DK Metcalf over there. And let's be honest, there were times when Geno didn't even want to force the ball to DK. But Sam was forcing that ball to JSN.
0: Yeah, right.
1: In certain games and in certain situations. And JSN was just coming up big in those situations.
0: He was doing what we thought or would hope that DK Metcalf would become. And you know what? DK Metcalf's pretty much become more of an afterthought. Have you heard his name at all during preseason, training camp, anything? Y'all even remember what team he plays for? Yes, Aaron Rodgers is throwing him the ball. But you have not heard anything about DK Metcalf from the Pittsburgh Steelers camp. I don't know if that means he's about to have an explosive year or what, or if he's washed, but I'm just citing the obvious. The DK Metcalf, to a lot of y'all, has become an afterthought, right?
1: The right decision was made. The right decision to let him go and get his money and focus on JSN, just like the decision that they made to say goodbye to Russell Wilson. We're gonna cash in on this lotto ticket and we're gonna move forward. Those are the things that the reason why John Schneider's had this job for what, 16 years?
0: 17
1: years. So yeah, they made the right choice.
0: Yeah, you're right. This is 17th season. Shall we say, of course, signed on in 2010. And a lot of what we just said in regards to what the Seahawks did as far as by moving on from, you know, and recognizing certain mistakes, I guess they kind of took a page out of the New England Patriots book from early in the 2000s, where they would, of course, make a move, a step too early rather than a step too late,
1: yep. And I think that they learned their lesson. Look, John Schneider had success early in his career. And it was like, man, you know, all these guys, they deserve contracts. I want to pay everybody. And then realizing that you can't pay everybody. And then you realize the strained relationships that happen because you can't pay everybody. And so those are learning periods for John. And he goes about things a little bit different. That's why. And now you're able to get Devin Witherspoon. You're able to get JSN. I think Sam Darnold's pretty happy with his deal that he was able to get coming in last year with an option after this year to be able to get paid even more. Yeah, those are things that you figure out. It's like on the job training. He's been doing it for a while, so he's kind of figured it out.
0: Yeah, I definitely agree with that. Well, we'll of course take a look at that and much more moving forward. But again, the Terron Arnold story definitely does continue, and we will continue to monitor that when and if he signs with the Seattle Seahawks, and what, if any, the discipline will be from the National Football League as he figures out his case off the field and in the courtroom in regards to the 8 felony counts that are looming there for him as far as the orchestration of kidnapping and robbery of, course, 3 men that came by, should we say, false identification?
1: Yeah,
0: the wrong identification. We'll look at that.
1: Gotta get the right one.
0: Yeah,
1: get the right one.
0: I guess so. We'll also take a look at what? Scream if you've ever never heard this before. I shouldn't hear anybody screaming. There's drama in Hollywood. What's going on with the Los Angeles Lakers sale? We'll take a look at that. And some other news there in L.A., in Hollywood, because there's some news in regards to the investigation into the Clippers story with Kawhi Leonard. And we'll take a look at that and much, much more here on the Realest Sports Talk Show with the Northwest, a Tuesday edition. JB along with
1: KB
0: and Big P taking your hotline phone calls at 206-325-1420, 503-770-8725. 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
1: Big P here in Studio 3Z. Taking your hotline phone calls in the Vancouver, Portland area as well. At 503-770-8725. Glad for you to be along with us here on this Tuesday afternoon. Got a lot to talk about. We'll look at some drama, of course, involving the NBA. And I guess it all starts in L.A. As we learned last week of a $12.5 billion sale of the Los Angeles Lakers. Just a year after they sold for $10 billion, to Mark Walter. And take a look at that and what that means. And here we are looking at a $2.5 billion valuation. How's that going to affect the process? And some thinking about the expansion team to Vegas and especially here in Seattle. Is that going to hold it up? Is it going to move it forward? What's going on in regards to, of course, Josh Kushner and the Kushner family being involved with Bob Iger, who, of course, the former CEO of the Disney company, involved in, of course, this sale. And those two were partners in being one of those who were bidding for the Vegas franchise. And all of a sudden, they were able to, of course, grab that. The Buss family, though. Is this whole other drama? I know KB, you I guess watched the series Running Point, and for others that have been out there, and there's a lot that goes on behind the scenes in regards to the Buss family, and what of course since the passing of Jerry Buss, who the team belonged to, who was in charge, and this, that, and the other, and that still, of course, is an issue at this point in time. Now, Jeannie Buss is the Lakers' governor.
2: The governor.
1: She's contesting, which basically means she is the controlling owner.
2: Governor.
1: Yeah, they don't say owner in NBA. They say governor. That's why it's going to be the BOG, the Board of Governors meetings next month that'll determine. Where the expansion process.
2: They don't want to sound like masses.
1: Yeah, masses.
2: Owners, masses.
1: Yeah, exactly.
2: Governors. Okay.
1: But apparently she's contesting her siblings' vote to sell the family's remaining 17.8% share of the Lakers. So with that, they believe they have the right to sell based on a tag-along provision that had been included in the previous sale to Walter in June of 2025. Sources have told ESPN that provision gave the family rights to tag along on any sale and valuation Walter secured for his shares. So, that being said, Jeannie Buss, through her lawyer, Adam Streisand, is contending that a court ruled in 2017 that no sale could be, quote, effectuated without approval by the co-trustees. For example, Janie, and Joey Buss. End quote. Now, controlling ownership of the Lakers could be at stake as Jeannie Buss would no longer have the needed ownership percentage to remain governor of the team if the transaction goes through. She had an agreement with Walter when he first bought the team that she would remain the franchise's controlling owner through 2030. Iger told the California Post last week that he intended to honor that agreement with Buss, but he added the fact that if something changes, then it changes. End quote. Iger met with Buss late last week, and the two discussed the transition from Walter, and here we are at this point. A spokesperson, Kushner, and Iger declined to comment on the situation. Quote, we have decided as a family to sell the remaining Buss family trust shares to Bob Iger, to the Bob Iger Group as part of the ongoing transaction. We love the Lakers, Laker fans, and will continue to support Los Angeles, but it is time to use this opportunity to move on and exit gracefully while we still can. End statement. So, that being said, Streisand wrote to the five siblings who voted to sell that the, quote, co-trustees are bound by vote to ensure that the minimum 15% ownership requirement is maintained in order to ensure that Jeannie Buss may remain controlling owner. Any attempt by the co-trustees to aid or abet the co-trustees as such would constitute as a breach of trust, breach of fiduciary duty, and be in contempt of court, end quote. Okay, so there's a lot of legal jargon going on in there. But Jeannie Buss, who's the lone sibling who did not vote to sell the team on Monday, and multiple sources last Monday, multiple sources told ESPN that she did not respond to the family vote on whether to sell the team. Streisand demanded that the five other siblings, quote, make clear publicly that Jeannie Buss is the controlling owner of the Los Angeles Lakers and take no action on this supposed vote to sell the 17.8% stake. Now, CNBC was first to obtain the letter from Streisand. Sources said that the vote to sell the family's remaining shares has been open since last Tuesday, before Walter came to an agreement with Kushner and Iger to sell the team. That vote was called after the Lakers vice president of finance, Joe McCormick, called an emergency meeting of the Buss siblings last Monday night to discuss the dissolution of the family trust, seeking approval to lock down all family shares for 4 years under a new trust. So, KB, there's a lot going on. A lot of sibling.
2: Sounds shady.
1: A little shadiness going on, as there has been there before. I mean, we had talked about the longtime ownership of the Buss family under Jerry. And then when Jerry, of course, moved on and eventually passing on, leave it, of course, to his kids, Jeannie, being involved there in it. And we've seen, of course, it change hands, with Jim Buss and then, of course, to Jeannie. And she has been the main one since then. But I don't know. A lot of drama here with it. Looks like there's going to be a lot of court finagling in regards to this being the case. But sounds like Jeannie does not want out, or at least does not agree to sell, and wants parts of this. What do you make of it all? And in the end game, where are we at in regards to the Lakers situation, and who finally, I guess, gets to own them? Yeah, Walter for a year. Now you have, of course, Kushner and Iger trying to move in, and trying to, of course, in the Buss family, other than Jeannie, wants out.
2: This is weird. It's a little shady. That's what I said before, because it doesn't seem right that you would be like, yeah, we're gonna sell the team, but I'm still gonna run the team. Like, I mean, good if you're able to work out that kind of a deal, but that's what it seems like Jeannie was trying to do. I want my cake and I want to eat it too. Let me get this $10 billion, but I still want to run the team.
1: Well, in the initial sale last year, that was part of the deal, is that they would retain the minority ownership, but she would be the controlling governor.
2: Yeah, and
1: now the problem here with this is that, or at least so I'm clear, is that her siblings voted to sell the team. She did not.
2: She should buy her shares from the siblings.
1: They ain't selling to her.
2: But they'll sell it to somebody else. Well, like, that's what I'm
1: saying. She ain't got that type of money.
2: That'd be the easiest way to kind of deal with this, right?
1: She ain't got that long money.
2: Buy them out.
1: That's hard to do when you ain't got that coin.
2: Talk to your boy Magic. He got some money.
1: Oh,
2: he got
1: right?
2: Yeah, he got
1: talk to your friend Magic.
2: He got a few bills laying around. I mean, he got Dodger money. At least being a minority owner of the Dodgers. So I don't know. I mean, it just seems like...
1: Yeah, he's part of that group that just sold.
2: I just feel like it's
1: Mark Walter was one of the owners of the. He's the main controlling owner of the Dodgers.
2: Yeah,
1: and just sold to Iger and Kushner.
2: Wanted to flip that thing for $2.5 billion, put in your pocket. No, I just think that the easiest way to deal with this, instead of having to go through all this court stuff and you know, you hating your siblings and everything like that, you should have just bought them out to begin with. They obviously wanted to sell the team, but like you said, she didn't have that kind of coin to buy them out, I guess, by herself. Mm-hmm. But it just, yeah, like, I don't know. So they want their money is really what it comes down to. They want to get out from underneath of this thing. They want their money, and Jeannie's holding everything up.
1: Mm-hmm.
2: Just because she wants to run the team, she could have her shares, but her shares doesn't amount to the what's needed to be the governor, right?
1: That's right.
2: I mean,
1: it's a mess.
2: Yeah, it is. It's a mess, but it's. I mean, that's first world mess. That's first world problems here.
1: Problems.
2: I don't know. I think that the Buss family, you know, they're their own. They're each individual is their own person. I don't think that the whole family are all in lock and
1: yeah. They're not monolithic. They're not monolithic.
2: No. Yeah, they're not lock and step with each other. And I don't think all of them ever really wanted to run a basketball team. It seems like Jeannie was the one that really wanted to run a basketball team. The rest of them just wanted to use the Lakers as a piggy bank.
1: Mm-hmm.
2: At least that's what I got from the Lakers documentary that I watched last year.
1: Mm.
2: So yeah, it's a big mess, and it sucks because the only reason that they were able to sell the Lakers for that $10 billion, then flip it around for the 12.5, excuse me, is because of Jerry. Like, Jerry kind of stumbled onto the Lakers. He was a real estate guy, I believe it was, if my memory serves correct. I gotta look this up, so don't hold me to it. But I believe he bought the Forum, the Great Western Forum, and the Lakers came with him.
1: Mm-hmm.
2: Or came with it. And he was
1: deal.
2: And he was able to build that franchise into, with using all of his resources in the Los Angeles area, to build that franchise up to being one of the premier franchises in the NBA. I mean, for a whole decade, it was Lakers Celtics. Magic Bird. Right, and the it just continued, and so you don't get $10 billion in a sale of this franchise without the hard work and all the risks that Jerry Buss had to make in order to build that franchise up. So I don't know, man. I mean, it sucks that the Buss family wants to get out of it. Obviously, Jeannie doesn't necessarily want to get out of it. But, I mean, when it comes down to it, I don't think that the rest of the Buss family was really interested in running or owning a basketball team. And so if Jeannie wants to continue to be the governor, I mean, then you know, she may have to talk to some people and try to get those shares. But this just it's real messy, especially when you're talking about family members.
1: Yeah. Absolutely. The other side of this, Big P?
0: Oh, I say everybody got a little sister that stands in the way.
1: Is that right?
0: Yeah. Baby sister, get out of the way.
1: Oh, wow. That's what she's doing,
0: yeah,
1: huh?
0: Yeah, that's what she's doing.
1: Wow. Well, we'll see what happens out there with Jeannie and the rest of that with that $12.5 billion sale going down with the Lakers. As for the Clippers, owner Steve Ballmer apparently feels a little bit lighter on the shoulders in regards to the investigation that the NBA has conducted to say that he was they say funnel, we say washing money around these parts, yeah, through of course team sponsors to pay Kawhi Leonard in order to circumvent the salary cap. The NBA has found no evidence apparently showing that he tried to do that. And according to three people with knowledge of the discussions between the two sides in recent days, the NBA is focused on whether the team's introduction of Leonard to team sponsors constitutes a violation of the league's rules prohibiting salary cap circumvention. The league is examining whether the Clippers are guilty of, quote, failure to supervise, end quote, employees, though it's unclear what specific rule the team would have violated or what the penalties would be. And the 11-month investigation into salary cap circumvention, allegations expanded beyond Leonard's deal with Aspiration, the now-defunct Green Bank Company at the center of the allegations, to at least three other companies that also had deals with the Clippers. Two of the sources familiar with the talks, of course, said that the league has presented no evidence that Ballmer funneled money to Leonard. So the league presented initial findings of its investigation led by law firm Wachtel, Lipton, Rosen, and Katz. That's a lot of y'all. To the Clippers in late July, according to multiple people familiar with the matter. In recent days, both sides have been negotiating a resolution to the investigation. And once there is a resolution to the investigation, which we think that this is, of course, happening, that they will, of course, go through with the trade of Kawhi Leonard from the Los Angeles Clippers to the Toronto Raptors, where he won a championship with that team in 2019. I know this, that multiple requests for a comment from NBA spokesman Mike Bass last week did not, of course, happen well. He, in a statement posted to X on Monday, Bass said this, quote, ESPN's article regarding the LA Clippers investigation for which the NBA declined to cooperate contains numerous and significant inaccuracies. The results in this matter will be made clear once the investigation is concluded. So they're saying that you're jumping the gun here on this, but slow your roll and see what's happening there with it. But I don't know your thoughts in regards to this story that says now that, yeah, what we found of course, the NBA investigators, that we cannot use, there is no evidence that we can tie the Clippers or Steve Ballmer, I guess, in trying to find money, ways to pay Kawhi Leonard. But they're trying to, of course, focus on the introduction. So not that, you know, they funneled the money or washed the money through Kawhi Leonard, or at least through this sponsor. They're basically saying that, no, you cannot, you know, I don't know how NBA teams can necessarily stop this, but is there a way you could stop, if you will, introducing your star players to your top sponsors, your top financiers?
2: Happens all the time.
1: That's what I'm saying.
2: It happens in every franchise. Now, I don't know, maybe there was somebody had an axe to grind with Steve Ballmer or whatever. I don't know. And I'm not even so certain that it still didn't go down. I think it still went down. They just

0: about how he works his transactions. But it goes down all the time. Don't think that that.
1: Yeah, hey. And they're being a lot more sensitive to it these days. Look, you have the Gary Trent Jr. deal there, Milwaukee.
0: Yeah. I was just going to bring that up. I mean, you think that when somebody comes and they star player or something like that, somebody like Scottie Pippen, remember when he went to Portland? You don't think that somebody like Paul Allen didn't? You don't think that he had a buddy by the name of Phil Knight? And because I don't think that Scottie Pippen had a signature shoe until he went to Portland.
1: Mm-hmm.
0: So I'm just saying that this
1: goes. You're saying, but you're not this, saying, but you're just saying.
0: It goes on a lot. It goes on, but I think that franchises are a little bit more. They keep their stuff a little tighter to the vest. They weren't as happy-go-lucky and out there as Steve Ballmer.
1: Mm.
0: So, I mean, like I said, I still think that Kawhi got a little extra dough. But it's not what you know. It's what you can prove.
1: What you can prove. All right. Well, that's something that we'll definitely take a look at. And, of course, congratulations to the 2026 members of the Basketball Hall of Fame. They went in this past weekend. Candace Parker had a nice, of course, a message. Still looked like she could play there, if you will. Elena Delladon, they both used their Hall of Fame speeches to serve as a love letter to basketball and talking about what the sport gave to them. And looking at that the other night, it was, of course, basically a celebration of women's hoops.
0: Mm-hmm.
1: That celebration with that, the fact that Parker, of course, carried a ball to the podium for part of her speech. And that also.
0: I love that.
1: Yeah.
0: And, I love that.
1: And she also included the 1996 U.S. Olympic women's basketball team. At least that was part of it. Shamika Holdsclaw, NBA player, Mari Stoudemire, a longtime NBA official, Joey Crawford, NBA coaches Doc Rivers and Mike D'Antoni, and Gonzaga coach Mark Few were those who were, of course, inducted into, of course, the Basketball Hall of Fame. Looking at it, Parker said, talking to the ball, said it felt weird to walk on the stage without the reason I'm here today. We did a lot together. Dunk on UConn, at UConn, shimmied over our right shoulder and hit that sick fadeaway, had our own signature shoe. First woman to grace the cover of NBA 2K. We stand on this podium as first ballot Hall of Famers. So all that as she was talking to the basketball, saying that in front of the crowd. Yeah, that was probably one of the better ones. We've seen some iconic, if you will, speeches there at the enshrinement ceremony, shall we say. Into that, but KB, you know, including the Michael Jordan roast, the infamous roast that he had on all the Hall of Famers that were in the audience, talk about how he cooked all of them. But yeah, I thought the Candace Parker one was special, and I think that was basically an honor of the women that, of course, now gracing the sport. And probably, you know, that was probably the wave that, you know, between Candace Parker, Elena Delladon, and that 96 team to try and maybe, I don't know, steer attention back onto the court for the women's game, which has had so much of the headlines and the storylines regarding to all these types of topics that have nothing to do with the game, but everything to do with the social interaction and it being more prevalent and in some ways steering some of those fringe fans away from the sport because there's too much, if you will, the focus and we can't control too much of the narrative, but I just think that too many people are attracted to the wrong thing in regards to the women's game, but it's also something that they embrace as well as far as for the growth of their game.
0: Yeah, it is. I mean, just going back to Candace Parker. There's some arguments with about I mean I don't know if you can say greatest of all time, but she's definitely on that Mount Rushmore or WNBA players.
1: Who's there with her?

0: Mount Rushmore got four faces.
1: It does, and we're still, I think we still might be trying to fill it out. I mean,
0: we are,
1: but Candace is up there with some of the greatest that have ever played.
0: Absolutely.
1: She got Rookie of the Year and MVP when she came in. I remember she won the high school dunk contest. Now, I think it was a little bit of a celebration because she was the first woman to compete in the high school McDonald's All-American dunk contest.
0: She didn't throw it down as clean as Dominique.
1: No, but she
0: talk about Malanga.
1: Yeah, she did her thing, though. But here was her. This was Candace Parker in her very first game as a WNBA player. I believe it was for the L.A. Sparks, right? 34 points, 12 rebounds, 8 assists.
0: Yeah.
1: In her very first WNBA game, and scored 12 of those points in the fourth quarter to seal the victory.
0: Yeah. Well, we're back. Talk about that. And Stephen A. Smith here on Game Time.
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This year, we're thrilled to feature music superstar Morris Day and The Time, along with Dre's. 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
3: 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We're at 503-770-8725. So we'll, of course, get to the Stephen A. Smith situation. Of course, getting the thumbs down award. We'll look at that. The Seattle Seahawks and the Terrion Arnold situation. They continue to progress through training camp. Get ready for the Tennessee Titans this week. Also, the Seattle Mariners, they continue their survival mode as they head into Milwaukee to take on the Major League Baseball's best record in the Milwaukee Brewers. We'll see, of course, what Bryce Miller has in store tonight. Maybe have some thoughts on the NCAA first preseason AP poll that was released on Monday. It has the Huskies number 17, the Oregon Ducks number 2, the Big Ten definitely represented, and five of those preseason top 25 teams are on the Huskies' schedule for 2026. So all that and then some here on Game Time Sports Talk is fair game. And I want to hear from you. Let us be part of your Tuesday afternoon as we go to the hot lines and find the D, the R, the E, Dre 206, Game Time. What's on your mind?
4: Well, you know, it's always a pleasure, gentlemen, to be on 1620 AM. And, yeah, sorry I couldn't be through the Mariner Monday yesterday. It's Mariner Tuesday, I guess. And this past weekend was, you saw a lot of roller coasters, man, starting on Friday night. Man, that game was
3: wild.
4: I really thought that that was the season right there. I thought if they can bounce back from that, they can bounce back from anything. Mm. Andres Munoz, oh, man, I was like, here we go again. I didn't think he was fully back like everybody else, because when I saw him give up that tying home run in the ninth inning, I think against the Minnesota Twins at home, like a week and a half ago to tie the game, the Mariners wound up winning the game. But when that guy in the Twins tied it up in the ninth off of Munoz, I was like, uh-oh, I don't think he's fully back yet. But he was pitching like 3 weeks, 3.5 weeks, or 17 straight times coming out of the bullpen without giving up a run. He had that streak going until he gave up that home run to the guy in the Twins. But, yeah, that debacle on Friday night, it was like, whoa, man, what is going on here? You're up 7-5 in the extra innings. And you got Munoz coming out of the bullpen. You think, okay, he's going to seal the deal. And, man, he was giving up all kind of hits. But some of them were, I'll admit, some of them were like throwing the bat at the ball out of the strike zone, Altuve, stuff like that. But, man, then all of a sudden giving up the three-run home run, the walk-off to the Walker, Christian Walker, to give the Astros the win, 10-7. Yeah, I was not too happy about that, and I was like, man. But in the back of my head, I was like, hey, if they can bounce back and still win this series after losing like that they did on Friday, man, they may still have a chance in this run. What, 36 games left in the season?
3: 37, yeah.
4: Yeah, and, you know, the big thing in the article, I think, in the paper today, I didn't get a chance to read it, but I knew I read the front how where the Seattle Mariners should be, where the Milwaukee Brewers are at right now, you know?
3: Mm-hmm. And yeah, you know, I ain't going to go that far.
4: I'm not going to, but, you know, you've heard me say this before in past years, like last year, when the Milwaukee Brewers came here last year.
3: Mm-hmm.
4: You know, the no-name team. Nobody can name except for Christian Yelich. You know, nobody knew anybody else, a former MVP.
3: Yeah.
4: He's batting, you'll see him batting fifth in the lineup today, JBKB. He's batting fifth. His batting average is .226. He's got 8 home runs and 40 RBIs, and he's batting fifth. Yes, they have a above-average catcher, Contreras. Yes, they do. But at the top of their order, they got a second baseman that I think Cole Young's going to be looking at and say, this is where I want to be. This is where I'm almost at right now, you know? Bryce Terang's his name, from Corona, California. Yeah, that's the guy that Bryce Young definitely wants to be. I mean, Cole Young definitely wants to be. And but he's not too far away. You know, this guy leading off for the Brewers, you know, he's 5'10", about 190 pounds. You know, he's got 16 stolen bases. And that's the thing that the Milwaukee Brewers do. They steal bases. Why, the Seattle Mariners are at 88 stolen bases. The Milwaukee Brewers are at 122. That's number 5 in the league. That's number 5 in all of baseball. So when you have a combination of guys that can run around the bases, manufacture runs, it timely hits, especially with runners in scoring position, well, you're going to be right there on the top. You're going to be right there and be saying, okay, we got the best record in baseball right now.
3: Yeah.
4: Because we know how to do things the right way. We don't have guys sitting on the base pads, you know, with one out or less, you know, most of the time. And we get those guys in. And that's what a great team does. And once again, they have a no-name team that a lot of people don't know about. You'll see guys coming to the plate and say, man, I never heard of this guy.
3: Mm-hmm.
4: What's going on here? You know? But guess what? They're winning. And they're winning often. And also, their uniforms are starting to look more and more like the Mariners uniforms, you know, from the past every time I see it, because they are the kind of like the Mariners from the past. The Seattle Pilots. That's why I think they're like, they're looking more and more like the Mariners. I remember when they were in the American League. I'm glad they're in the National League right now, because if they were in the American League, I don't think the Mariners would have a chance even in the wild card right now at all because of what's going on. But they still have a chance. They took 2 out of 3 against the Asterix, Trash Rolls, all the above, and they made themselves still in the mix. And when you're in the mix, you have a tough pitcher today. Yes, I know they're going to be facing a tough pitcher. Bryce Miller needs to get back on track today. He's having a last 2 or 3 starts. You know, he's been giving up runs early. We don't want to see that. We want him to stay focused. We want him to throw strikes, especially first pitch strikes, and, you know, get ahead of the count. And that's what we want the Mariner offense to do, is get ahead of the count 2-1, 3-1, and take some pitches at least sometimes, and don't let great pitchers stay in the game long. You know why? How these great pitchers stay in the game long? Because you're swinging at the first pitch. Get yourself out. That's why these guys stay in the 7 or 8 innings, because you're swinging at the first pitch and they're having 6-7 pitch innings, and these guys, and you're wondering why, dang, man, this guy's 7 or 8 innings. Well, that's why, because you're swinging at the first pitch. Quit doing that. Take some pitches. See some pitches. Show some kind of balance at the plate. Instead of start swinging wild, said, okay, well, if I don't get them early, if I don't swing at this pitch early, well, I don't want to fall into a count where I'm going to strike out, be behind on the count. I don't want to do that. So let me just swing at this first pitch. You don't want to do that. I don't care how great your pitcher that guy is. You want to make this guy throw pitches. And that's what I think the Mariners have been doing lately. They have been, you know, having their starting pitchers leave the game early, their opponents, and going after their bullpen, which I do like. I like them going after these teams' bullpens, like you saw in the Astros, and they went after them. And you saw they did do, at times, get runs in scoring position. And that's why I say Cole Young is I know there's Randy Rosarena, I know there's Dominic Canzone, but still, the most consistent guy with runners in scoring position this year, to me, is Cole Young. And his batting average is over .300. It's .302 with runners in scoring position this year. So I'm not sure what Dominic Canzone's is, but I'll give you know, 1A, 1B, him and Canzone, and then Randy Rosarena, who probably won't be here because he'll probably be making $40 million a year next year. Somebody's going to give him $35-40 million a year if you're going to give what's his name that went to the Mets, man, giving him $20 million a year. And this guy's been hurt all year. He has a batting average of about 130 that went to the Mets, who was hurt off and on when he was here, you know. But
3: Do you really think that Rosarena is going to demand $40 million a year?
4: Oh, yeah. If what's his name that went to the Mets from here to the Mariners last year? What's his name? I played second baseman for us last year. And sometimes at DH,
3: you're talking. You mean Polanco?
4: Polanco got $20 million a year.
3: Yeah, but we're talking about 40. I mean, when you talk about an outfielder, you know, I would compare him more to Teoscar Hernandez, you know, than anything else. And he got what $17 million a year? $20 million a year from the Dodgers, right?
4: Yeah, but he's got better numbers than Teoscar Hernandez.
3: Oh, I know he does.
4: I'm talking about when he left here.
3: Yeah, right.
4: And he left here. So
3: yeah, he's a back-to-back All-Star.
4: He's got a good resume now to where, you know, he gets hit a lot, he gets hits a lot, and he gets home runs. And like I said, he steals a lot of bases. And, you know, his arm is shot right there in the left field because we see he can't make those throws at all. But he's going to command. I think it's going to be nothing less than $30 million a year. I think it's going to be nothing less than $30. I mean, but JB Kibbe, there's always that one team out there that's going to overpay for somebody like him in desperate need.
3: And I know your reasoning is spot on, especially when you talk about your comparison with the Mariners and the Brewers and looking at that. I was thinking more on the lines of where their record is, but you're saying the way they should be playing with the way that they're constructed, then you're absolutely right. He probably would be somewhere in that ballpark of that record, being one of the top five records in all of Major League Baseball. So you're right in regards to that. As far as the Rosarena, the one thing that probably is going to hinder what you're talking about, and yes, there always is somebody that's willing to overpay. The one thing that I think that is going to, of course, I think hinder that, obviously, is what's looming right after the season ends, which is the collective bargaining agreement, the negotiations, the impending lockout, and things of that nature. Will there be a salary cap? Will there not? And so with that being said, I think that, you know, it's probably just bad timing based on the good timing that he's had to, you know, have his best back-to-back-to-back years of his career as a Mariner.
4: Yeah, and, you know, as far as the compare contrast, you know, like my Art 141 class back in 91, the compare contrast.
3: Oh, you remember that?
4: Did the color and the content contribute to the, you know, everything else? And,
3: wait, say that again. Say that. Game timers, listen carefully. Say that again. Say that again, Dre. Professor Dre out here. Come on.
4: No, that's the color. Yeah, does the color contribute to the content? So when we talk about the Milwaukee and the Seattle Mariners, and I forgot to add, I'm not sure if I said it earlier, but the Milwaukee Brewers do not hit home runs. Let me repeat that. The Milwaukee Brewers do not hit home runs. There are 113 home runs, I believe, this year. And that's the thing that's ranked almost 30th, I believe, compared to the Mariners or something to that extent, to where the Mariners, I think, at I'm not sure where they're ranked, but I think they got 145 or 160, something like that. But that just shows you right there what they're able to do with a team that doesn't hit home runs and how they're able to win. And they do everything that a lot of teams do not want to do, is play fundamental baseball and win games. And that's what a lot of teams are not seeing. And they're just like, okay, we'll stay under the radar. We'll keep on having the best record in the league, and we'll keep on winning, just like the Tampa Bay Rays. We'll just keep on winning. You don't know none of us really, not too well, except for the third baseman, and, you know, Yadi Diaz, and we're just going to keep on winning. And we're going to keep on staying in first place.
3: By doing the things that they're supposed to do.
4: Yeah. Sorry, KB. Sorry. I think you were trying to chime in.
5: No.
3: I was just saying.
4: I'm sorry.
3: No. My bad.
5: Ask if I want to chime in on a Mariners conversation. No.
3: Yeah, he's got the glasses is half empty with him. Yeah, but I'm okay. I'm like this with this team because
6: it ain't half empty. It's got a swallow left in it, and somebody put it back in the refrigerator.
3: Damn. Okay.
6: Yeah. OJ. Don't you ever put the orange juice back in the refrigerator with just a swallow in there.
3: He said, that's all.
4: No, I don't do I remember somebody used to do that back in the day.
3: Oh, Lord. Don't call them out. Don't call them out.
4: I'm not going to say it. Where all of a sudden, you better take yourself back to the store with that.
3: Yep, that's right. That's right. Real quick.
4: Well, that's exactly what happened.
3: But I know that's right.
4: It was milk. The milk.
3: And I'm leaving a drop of milk up in here. What's
6: and I needed my Fruit Loops, so you best go to the store.
4: A gallon of milk. Take yourself back to the store and don't get a full one. Ain't nobody trying to drink. If nobody can drink that. It's not even a drink.
3: Right.
6: That's the Mariners.
3: if you look at the Mariners' record, that's what they are. If you look at the standings, you got you a beverage. And the reason why I say you got you a beverage is because you're sitting there looking at a team, like Dre said, that I was wondering, did they have any fight left in them? And the way that they won that series against Houston, it does provide a chance when you look at 37 games left and 4 games back in a division where the first place team is 500. And they've already and they've dominated them exactly. They've dominated them in the 11 games that they played against them. So winning 9 of them. So yeah, I think everything's still on the table with it. The one thing that floored me, and I already knew this, but I think it still is just kind of like it just hammered into the point even more that it's not the big slumper. And I know that me and KB were joking last week about making him the designated catcher and whatnot. But Cal Raleigh, I mean, that's when somebody just said that out loud, and I just had to go ahead and consume that. Right after he hit that 13th, his 13th home run of the year, to go up.
4: The band box home run?
3: Yeah, that one, the band box home run. And we're like, so they were like, JB, he hit 60 home runs last year. Let's not forget how many hits that just made it for this season. That was his 52nd hit.
4: Yes. And he looks lost at the plate. Like I told you, he's like in between pitches. He looked good. He lets good pitches go. He swings early in counts. He's 0-2 all the time, it seems like. Mm-hmm. And it's like the balls that he fouls off are the ones that he was hitting out of the stadium last year that he fouled off behind home plate. It goes goes right back behind home plate by the backstop.
6: He's late. Have you noticed that he's late?
4: Yeah, he's late.
6: And he's fanning that pit, like you said. He's flinging the bat at pitches out of the zone.
4: And, it's just...
3: It's mental.
4: And he's supposed to blame on himself. People are putting the blame on himself. He's been awful, quote, paraphrasing a little bit. But he said, I've been awful. I've been stinking. I've been horrible. And I'm letting this team down. Da, da, da. But I still want to see what was his off-season workout routine was during this in between that 60 home run season?
3: Smiling in front of the camera.
4: Yeah, smiling in front, doing all these commercials, dope beverages with his name on it, and all that.
3: Not to say that you can't, but I just don't think that his workout.
4: I was just thinking this, JVKB. I was thinking after you hit a 60 home run season, your workouts have to be 30% even more than it was the previous year because everybody's going to be bullseyeing you. Everybody's got a video on you now. Everybody's going to be doing this and that.
3: Right.
4: And that's where you got to step it up even more
3: in
4: your offseason workouts instead. But I don't think he did. But that's me. But I don't know.
3: No, you're right. You're absolutely right. You're absolutely right. That's exactly. And that's a good question because, other than that, and I'm not saying that, all the endorsements aren't warranted. Because they definitely are. When you have a season like that, you better cash in.
6: Mm-hmm.
3: But you better make sure that you're very – you made it more specific, Dre. I was just going to be vague. You got to be even more intentional in your workout. And I don't think that – I just question whether he was as intentional in his workouts as he has in the past. And I don't think – how can you when your time is divided as it was this past offseason?
4: Yeah. Are you making yourself – more available, or are you making yourself non more available? It's the question after the 60 home run season, and to do all these endorsements. But
3: somebody said it was karma because he didn't shake Rosarina's hand.
4: Yeah, I'm hearing that too. I didn't shake Josh Naylor's hand either.
3: Right,
4: but that's a whole other story. Uh-huh. It was cursed. But like I said, it's it's one of those things where I want to see the first person in Arizona, if they make it to the playoffs or not, which I hope they do, the first person in Arizona needs to be Cal Raleigh there in Peoria. He needs to be the first person there when the season is over. I would expect him to be there. I don't want to hear, I've heard pitchers and catchers, they're already here. No, I want to hear Cal Raleigh was here a month before pitchers and catchers are there.
3: Well, let me
4: work on his game. And
3: Let me ask you that. I didn't mean to interrupt, but let me ask you this since we're on Cal Raleigh before you move on and get to whatever else you want in your call. But would it surprise y'all if he did go on a heater in these last 37 games? If he actually found a groove? Would it surprise you?
6: At this point, it would. Yeah,
4: it would. It really would. But he's got a lot of less pressure on him being dropped down in the lineup now.
3: Yeah,
4: you know, he's batting seventh or eighth now.
3: That didn't do him any favors.
7: You're right.
4: You got a lot of you don't have that pressure on you like before when you was batting second for 3 months,
3: mm-hmm.
4: And he tried to move you down. But now there's really no much pressure on you. What you give the offense is a plus. Whatever you do. Because you dropped down so far in the lineup.
3: Yeah.
4: So, it's I would love to have him show up these next 37 games, definitely, because they need him. They really do. And it can help a lot of those guys in the bottom of the lineup as well, and not bottom of the lineup guys that are about to get sent down and all of a sudden say, oh, I got a wrist injury. Oh, like Cole Emerson. That's a whole nother story. He didn't want to get sent down, so all of a sudden he said he's got a wrist injury, so they could put him on the IR, which I thought was there's a lot of thoughts in my head when I heard that, and he's a whole nother story, man. It looked lost at the plate. I'm glad they sent him down or whatever, sent him down IR or whatever. I'm glad he just looked lost at the plate. So, the time is now. The easy schedule is in the month of September. We know that, but before you get to September, you got to win somebody. You got to win these series. I don't care, man. And especially, I was tired of them winning one, like the first game out the gate, then losing the next two. That was their first series win against the Asterix since the end of May on the road. They didn't win. They did not win a road series at the end of May. That was the first time. And that was I didn't think it was that long. But when the announcer said that, I was like, wow, my mouth just dropped. But, it's a... I still think that because they're in the AL West and because Texas loses, because I think Houston plays either the Angels today and the Rangers play Washington, the Nationals today, there's still a chance. But you don't worry about it. Just worry about the team that you play. Don't worry about everybody else. Just worry about winning the game.
3: Yeah, you just control what you can do.
4: Yeah, and lucky they don't have to face that pitcher of the Milwaukee Brewers in this series because, he throws 103, 105 miles an hour, on a regular. Mr. 6'7", Morawski, I'm going to dominate you any way I can on the mound. That guy who might be the MVP. And like I said, let me say this one more time, because a lot of people won't say it on a local show. A lot of people want to say it on national radio. Paul Skeens is not even the best pitcher on his team. Let alone the National League. Let me say that one more time. Paul Skeens, I said that a long time, is not even the best pitcher on the Pirates. It's Braxton Ashcraft, who's 12-5.
3: Think about the Skeens.
4: You know what I'm saying? Paul Skeens, who was, I'm not sure what his mindset is off the field, but I think I'm feeling I got to know what it is with, he's on the orange 47 tip. It seems like, but that kid, he's on that Kid Rock tip. It seems like to me, but that's unfortunate. But I think they'll move on from him.
3: What do you mean that Kid Rock tip? What he working out in saunas with Robert A. Kennedy? Robert Kennedy?
4: Yeah, having helicopters drive past us. Having his house looking like built the white made his house look like the White House. I mean, it's all Kid Rock. Kid needs to kick rock. That's what he needs to do, is kick rock. I don't want to talk about artificial talent, but if there's any artificial talent out there, it definitely has been Kid Rock. But let's move on to the Seahawks preseason game on Saturday. Yeah, a lot of backups playing, hardly no starters playing. But the bright spot, what I saw, was Riley Mills. When he did play, the plays that he played, he's going to be a definite dominant force on the defensive side, on the rotation side, and give those starters a breather. He's going to come in not missing a beat. Riley Mills, I believe, will be starting next year for the Seattle Seahawks somewhere on that defensive line. I'm not sure it's going to be at the end, a tackle, or what, but he brings havoc, he brings chaos, and he definitely clogs everything up when he's in there. So I think this Sunday against the Titans at 5 o'clock, I think the Seattle Seahawks, I think some of the starters are going to play. I'm hoping. I'm crossing my fingers.
3: Mm-hmm.
4: They definitely. I think this is the game where they're going to be play at least one series. At least I want to see Sam Darnold at least play a series along with some of the other starters, at least get a taste and see the marinate themselves a little bit before September 9th. And yeah, I think it's going to be fun to watch and see Jadarian Price plays. I would definitely want to see him, you know, have a few runs here and there let him get a taste of what it's going to be like, because I'm not sure if he's going to get a lot of load out the gate, a full load out the gate, but I think he's going to they're not going to try to do that to him. You don't want to do that to him, especially a rookie.
3: No.
4: He's already been banged up a little bit during training camp, so I think they should he's got to have a few rushes in the preseason at least.
3: Yeah, just to get some timing, if nothing else.
4: What did you guys take out of the preseason game? What did you guys look at some of the players and anybody that caught your eye during the preseason game?
3: A man that, you know, a wide receiver, number 87. But, again, it kind of reminded me of who's my man that, of course, out of Skyline?
6: Kaysom Williams.
3: Yeah, it reminded me of him, and I don't know.
4: 5'11" from Michigan. 5'11" guy from Michigan State.
6: Yeah,
4: Foster
3: Jr. Right, and you know, and I love his story, and I, you know, I love the fact that he came on at the end, you know, in the playoffs, and was on the practice squad, and he got the comeback, and he's getting a chance to battle up, is he going to get a spot on this team? Can he be a contributor? Can he be, you know, can he mess around and be like a Doug Baldwin, that undrafted free agent, you know, that actually does, you know, make an impact to a championship squad and actually end up being a star, if you will. I don't know if he'll get that opportunity, but I love what you see in it, because if he doesn't have an opportunity here, He's definitely going to have an opportunity somewhere else. And so, you know, as far as from the Seahawks, I did like the presence on the defensive line, even, you know, as far as showing depth. With that, there were a lot of course secondary issues, if you will.
4: Offensive line issues, too. That guy got about 4 or 5 penalties. Number
3: oh,
4: 73?
3: Man. Yeah.
4: I felt bad for him.
3: And you know what? And maybe that was just a crash course, but Bo Stevens, you better not come out there and have a game like that again, because you'll be sitting at the end of the bench there with it.
4: Yeah, and singing songs with Cat Stevens.
3: Yeah, that part. So, you know, just with that. But, yeah, and maybe it was because, I was more impressed with Dallas's defense and the way that they were playing.
4: Oh, I was impressed with their offense. That Milton, man, when Milton came in.
3: Yeah.
4: He was throwing balls on money. I know it was second and third string players on the Seahawks, but, man, I was comparing him to Jalen Milrow, and I was like, wait a minute, man, this guy is way more better than Jalen Milrow. This guy's throwing balls, and he's got a stronger arm, and he's 6'5", I think 236.
6: Yeah, he looks the part. He was 12 of 15 in that game. Mm-hmm. He only threw 3 incompletions.
4: Man, and the guy made a spectacular catch in the end zone, that one-handed catch. That was incredible for the Cowboys. He had a wide receiver. But Milton, man, his arm was just it was incredible to me, the way his poise in the pocket compared to Jalen Milrow.
3: Yeah, Milrow looked indecisive still.
4: It was like night and day, and you know I'm not on top of a roof singing night and day.
3: Yeah, you are.
4: It was night with a jean jacket on.
3: Come on.
4: A jean jacket on, you know what I'm
3: saying?
4: Walking through a park by the Brooklyn Bridge with a trench coat on.
3: Oh,
4: talking about, yeah, night and day. Night and day, yeah. I can tell you. Yeah, I can tell you that I saw somebody with a strong arm. Wearing number 10, named Joe Milton. That's what I saw. But, yeah, I looked I look forward to, like I said, some of the starters playing on Sunday, and see how the offense and Arroyo. I want to see him. I think he could be a great contributor this year because, you know, we didn't see too much of him last year, but he was a pretty second or third round pick. So you definitely want to see him contribute a lot this year,
3: especially of course in Fleury's offense.
4: Yeah, what do you guys think about him so far? It's still up in the air because he's not really
3: up in the air.
4: Too much of her. Yeah, he's still not showing his cards right now. No. But I think you'll see a lot. I think on Sunday, and I think that's going to be good for a lot for the players. And I think to get out there, hopefully everybody can stay healthy and just try to try to show some cohesiveness and consistency. And y'all moving the football, moving those chains. That's what it's all about. Moving those chains and put your team in manageable downs. You want to be manageable downs, running the football, manageable downs, and throwing the football.
3: Yeah.
4: I'm not sure about you guys, but I saw a lot of quarterbacks in some of those games on Saturday throwing 7-yard passes, and everybody's like, oh, they're back.
3: No, they're not.
4: Mr. Watson of the Cleveland Browns throwing 7-6-yard passes.
3: Stop.
4: Kyler Murray throwing 5 and 6-yard passes. Oh, yeah, he's back.
3: Stop. You don't. I know. It was more comedy than anything else. You're absolutely right on that. But, just looking at the Seahawks and just my final comment on Fleury. Give him a little bit of grace. Give him a little bit of patience because not everybody was on with Kubiak at the beginning of the year either. And what happened with that?
4: Yeah.
3: You definitely got to give him that grace. Last shout outs, Dre.
4: Oh, man, you guys enjoy the sunshine today. Hopefully the Mariners can win this series against the Milwaukee Brewers. Hopefully they take game one and not lose game two and three and just this win series. And who they're playing as soon as they get home. Another hot team, the Chicago Cubs, and then their leadoff hitter who just went 30 for 30 already, and they got a big 1-2 punch of that batting leadoff and the batting two for them in Suzuki. So let's take care of business and win the series and just move on and just don't worry about what the Rangers and Asterix are doing, man. Just take care of your own business, and I think everything will sit well for them.
3: Absolutely. Great call as always. The D, the R, the E. We appreciate you. Have a great Tuesday afternoon, and we'll definitely catch you on the other side.
4: Great host, as always, and great producer, as always. Always have a better one than me, always.
3: That's the D, the R, the E. Dre 206 checking in and out here on the Realest Sports Talk Show in the Northwest. 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We're back. What's up with Stephen A. Smith and the NABJ? 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
0: 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So, a lot to, of course, look at in regards to sports entertainment. And this one kind of hitting close to home. Especially from a community standpoint. And I'm just curious to just, you know, on thoughts on this. And we don't normally talk about, but you talk about prevalent, should we say, characters or personalities in our business, then I think that the one of the more polarizing ones is Stephen A. Smith. And apparently things got very interesting. I found it disheartening in a way that it even had to get to this point. But for those who don't know, the National Association of Black Journalists, NABJ, apparently issued Stephen A. Smith its Thumbs Down Award this past weekend in Atlanta, where they held their annual convention. And the organization described it as a recurring public pattern of disparaging commentary directed at prominent black women across politics, sports, and media. So the NABJ stated that Smith's comments contribute to harmful stereotypes that violate their mission for inclusive, respectful media representation. While specific examples weren't listed during the announcement, observers did notice his past critiques of figures like U.S. Representative Jasmine Crockett. NABJ President Aaron Haynes noted that the award is meant to spark dialogue, not signal permanent condemnation. So, that being the case, Smith strongly rejected the award. He called it a hit job and highly offensive, and he argued that the decision was politically motivated due to his independent stance, rejected the notion that he disparages black women, and expressed frustration given his past collaboration with the organization. Now, despite his objections, reports indicate that Smith's representatives reached out to the NABJ to initiate a dialogue, and then a further, thoughts on this, and there was a nice article written by Greg Braxton of the LA Times, who had talked about this, and he, of course, follows culture and representation for them. Stephen A. Smith apparently had a 44-minute address on his YouTube channel. He said that while he was far from perfect and will always try and do better on behalf of my community and the journalism community and beyond, that does not negate the bull shiggity that the NABJ did. Added that he's received a lot of insults in his day, but this might be the lowest. So he said that he was unhappy. They were unhappy with his political opinions. That's what Smith said about the award. He said they did not engage in journalism when it came to critiquing me, and saying that... He said that, you know, calling himself a registered independent, said people are scared. See, I talk too much and I don't speak glowingly about the Democratic Party. And he said that might be part of it. And he called out NABJ President Aaron Haynes, who was the editor at large for the nonprofit news outlet The 19th, saying she and other board members did not reach out, and said, "What you did to me was beneath the organization." So, the conversation, and though President Haynes would not comment publicly, she did. They welcomed the opportunity to speak with Stephen A. Smith, but privately, and they proposed that they begin with the private conversation on listening, accountability, and meaningful dialogue with the opportunity for public engagement to follow. And at no point did President Haynes decline a conversation with Mr. Smith or rule out a future public conversation. So this is something that's ongoing. I think that a lot of times our news is aired out in a public manner. And sometimes it's necessary. Sometimes it's not. I'm not here to say that Stephen A. Smith is beyond criticism, because there's a lot that he can be criticized for. But there also is a method in your approach to how you address people, how you address groups, and you do it with humility, and you do it with a degree of respect. And I understand that he's gotten to his status. And don't, you know, I don't disparage. Look, he's worked hard to, you know, to get to where he is. But at the same time, you can't become, I would say, you can't become a caricature of yourself in regards to the fame that you built, and end up becoming the very stereotype that a lot of people put on and label folks that once they hit a certain tax bracket, or once they hit a certain, if you will, status, if you will, whether it be in your career or your lifestyle, that you end up either putting your nose up or looking down upon those whose shoulders that you stood on, and who, of course, had your back. So I think there's a lot to be in there. I think that this definitely does, you know, from a personal standpoint. I think that this probably will hurt him more than any other criticism that he could have gotten. I think he could give a damn what LeBron thinks about him or anybody else that he covers. But he's been a longstanding member of the NABJ, and he's mentored a lot of people that are currently in the NABJ, and I think that this is just a message to him that I think he's burnt a lot of bridges, whether knowingly, whether it be covertly or overtly, in regards to that. And I think that maybe this is just a wake up call to him, you know. And don't be walking around like your ish don't stink. So yeah. I think it'll be curious to see where this goes from here. But you also you have to remember that there's a lot of people, a lot of colleagues that he's worked with that maybe he's rubbed the wrong way along the way, that lost their jobs, and those that in particular that ended up working with him.
1: Yeah, I mean, this it doesn't really necessarily surprise me. It does just because, yes, this is an organization that Stephen A. Smith has been a member of for quite some time. And, so I do think that when you talk about things that Stephen A. Smith respects, it's his peers in the journalism industry. As long as they're still doing journalism, he's been accused of not doing journalism. He's been accused of being an entertainer, which is basically what he has been for the past decade or so, decade and a half. Now, when it comes to the Thumbs Down Award, I mean, he stated in his response that he thinks that it has to do with the fact that he's been critical of those that have been in the Democratic Party. And if he says the same things about black conservative women, then he's not getting this award or anything like that. I don't know if it has to do. I mean, they are stating that it has to do with disparaging comments that he's made, whether it was to or talking about Jasmine Crockett, and most specifically what he said about Jasmine Crockett was that. Basically saying that she's not going to go anywhere with her street rhetoric. and basically telling her to check her tone.
0: Yeah, I remember that.
1: And Jasmine Crockett's not the only one.
0: First Lady.
1: Yeah.
0: Kamala Harris. Serena Williams. And so, look, when you
1: he's been in a debate with, or at least a back and forth with other black journalists, women.
0: That's what I'm talking about. Mm-hmm.
1: So,
0: but I think what hurts the most is, especially when they talk about, you know, disparaging towards black women, is the fact that he comes from a household. He was raised by basically all women. Mm. And he has, and of course, I think his daughter. So I think that there's a lot of, if you will, personal. He probably feels this is personal in regards to it. So yeah.
1: Joanne Reed is the name of the independent journalist that he's had a public spat with.
0: Mm-hmm.
1: And there's been other things that Stephen A. has done that's kind of annoyed me over the years. One of them is my friend Jerry Jones,
0: yeah.
1: And how he defended him for what the
0: picture
1: for being yeah for I was just looking.
0: Yeah, okay.
1: There's that. There's been now I yeah. have I will give Stephen A. his credit in putting HBCUs up on the platform. The only problem that I've had with that is that he doesn't bring HBCU players or former HBCU players to come and talk about HBCUs.
0: Hmm. Yeah.
1: He brings guys that went to LSU, guys yeah. that went to
0: PWI. The,
1: yeah.
0: Right.
1: Yeah. Yeah. To talk about and HBCUs. Then
0: it's gonna come back.
1: Yeah.
0: So yeah, there's a lot there with it. You're right. You know, other than, you know, his alma mater, maybe that hasn't been, you know, there's criticism and everything. We get criticized all the damn time, you know, mm-hmm. here on Game Time. And so whatever. But you know, they continue to do what you do. But I would caution.

0: and where he goes at. But I would just caution him, you know, be careful. You know, there's some, you know, some battles aren't worth fighting. You know, some battles mm-hmm. are worth squashing and making sure that there's a means, there's accountability, and there's a conversation that's had to where things could be aired out and people can understand where they're coming from. Before we get out of here, let's go ahead and get back to the hotlines at 206-325-1420. Also, 503-770-8725. That's where we go to the hotlines and find Cash Gordon. Game time. What's on your mind?
1: So, I don't really, you know, I don't really, there's only like 4 minutes left in this show, but I'm just going to get all my little points out as quickly as I can get them out. Stephen A. Smith has always been an Ice Cube song forever. He needs to be true to the game. Period. Mm. You've already done enough. You going after that man's son was too much. You crossed the line there. Now, your derogatory term, your comments are now going to slap you in your face.
0: Mm.
1: And for me, I'm just the type of individual, when you say something, you got to stand behind what you say.
0: Yeah.
1: You know what I mean? You just have to stand behind what you say. And no matter how he tries to swing this, those were the words that were used. And the fact that you're coming back in the manner that you're coming back, not as you didn't say it, but now I'm going to defend what I said.
0: Mm-hmm.
1: Then this whole you trying to defend what you say is negative. There's nothing you can do. Because if you didn't say it, then that's different. But now you're coming out, it's sounding like, well, now I just want to clean up what I said. And that's, there's no way you can clean that comment. I'm sorry.
2: Yeah,
1: there's nothing that he can say that's going to clean up.
2: He's going to say I said what I said. That's basically right. What he's saying.
0: Yeah, and that's the problem.
2: Mm-hmm.
1: Thank you. That is the issue, and that is the problem. Because you've been getting away with saying what you say for a long time. You know, like I said, my thing with him and LeBron was, it was okay for you to talk to LeBron James. But when you brought his son into it, like, I don't know about you. I know there's three fathers sitting on that panel right there.
0: Mm-hmm.
1: And I know what I would do if somebody went on national TV and talked bad about my son.
0: Yep.
1: What LeBron James did was a four compared to what I would do.
0: Yeah, so, especially, you know, if your beef is with me, not them.
1: Yeah,
0: right.
1: Your beef's with me, not my son. And then you're going to go talk about how that my son basically, you know, came into the NBA with a silver spoon in his mouth. I'm LeBron James' son. What do you think he was going to come into the NBA with?
2: A golden spoon.
1: You know what I'm saying? I'm
2: platinum.
1: LeBron James' son. His oldest son at that. And I'm named after him. So what made you think that the world was not going to give me a few more perks than the average rookie was going to have?
0: Mm-hmm.
1: So that was my point. And my other point is, there's only one Dre that gets on this radio, and that is Cash Gordon. Anybody else that comes on here talking about they Dre anything, Dre 253, Dre 315, there's only
0: here
1: one Dre from the 206, and that is me. And I said what I said.
0: That's Cash Gordon checking in and out here on Game Time Sports Talk. And we keep it family. Always here on Game Time Sports Talk. 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KB, a last thought on that subject or anything else before we get out of here for a Tuesday afternoon?
2: I mean, I think that a lot of people, when it comes to Stephen A., I think that at least one of these, like you said, hopefully this is a humbling experience, because I don't think that he's related to the masses of the black community for a while. I think he relates to the those out there that got lots of money, celebrities and athletes, and I don't think he relates to the mail carriers and the regular
0: roots.
2: Everyday, yeah, the regular everyday person,
0: the roots.
2: So, just saying.
0: Yep. Well, that's where we're at. You know, you made your bed. Sometimes you gotta sleep in it. Even when they got bed bugs, watch out, they might bite. Definitely look at that. So, something that we'll definitely, of course, take a look at. But again, I hope they don't air out their laundry. If you will, for those who might be your color, but not your kind, and especially for those that ain't your color, it ain't none of your behind's business. Ah, look at that. All right, time to go.

0: Big P out. KB Peace. Out. And of course, JB here on the Realest Sports Talks for the Northwest. Gabriel Montoya, who has something to say about that. And of course, Donald Watts on a What's Up Sports Hour Wednesday. Y'all have a great Tuesday afternoon. Go M's, and we'll talk about it all next time here on
1: Game Time.
2: KYIZ, Renton, Seattle. 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

0: DL.
1: What did you set this on, hell? You gotta make her say my name one time here.
0: My name is DL.
2: Ladies and gentlemen, put your hands together for DL.
1: Very interesting. We talked about this yesterday. The NABJ gave Stephen A. Smith the thumbs down award. And Stephen A. Smith got more mad at that than Donald Trump thumbing his nose up at him. He did. I think that really crystallizes exactly what the NABJ was alluding to, was his heavy-handedness when it comes to us and not to them. And yep. So... by the way, if you're going to be in Memphis, Tennessee, I will be at the Cannon Performing Arts Center in Memphis, Tennessee this Saturday, August 22nd. So come check me out if you take a notion. Happy birthday to Christian Slater. Happy birthday to Dennis Leary. Happy birthday to Joseph Marcel, the butler on Fresh Prince. Happy birthday to Nico Hart, Kevin Hart's wife. Happy birthday to Kenny Skywalker. He was dope. Happy birthday to Jeremy Shockey. Happy birthday to Parker McKinney Posey, the lady Katie on My Wife and Kids. Happy birthday to Master Killer from Wu-Tang. Happy birthday to Fat Lever from the NBA. Happy birthday to Willie McCauley-Stein from the NBA. Posthumously, of course, very sad and seems not even that long ago. Happy heavenly birthday to Malcolm Jamal Warner. Right. Happy birthday to Patrick Swayze. Happy birthday to Roberto Clemente, one of the best that ever did it. Happy birthday to Shelley Winters. I think she was dope in the Titanic. Not the Titanic. What was it?
3: One of them Inferno. One of them think she had to swim.
1: Tower of Inferno.
3: Something. I don't know.
1: Something like that with Gene Hackman. Happy birthday to Reggie, Kathy, Norman Wilson on The Wire, and Freddie, House of Cards. Happy birthday to Gail Fisher, one of TV's most prominent actresses. She won several awards for playing Peggy Fair, the Secretary of Maddox. Happy birthday to Sarah Dash, the member of LaBelle. Happy birthday to Greg Leakes, of course, Nene Leakes' late husband. And happy birthday to the one and only Robert Redford. We got a great show lined up for you. Jasmine will have What's Trending. I'll have a little note from the GD section right now. It's Whitney Houston. It's the DL Houston.

That was Whitney Houston. I'm your baby. 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It's the D.L. Hughley Show.

0: 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Jasmine, can you please tell these good people what is trending?
1: Well, there's a sad story trending about a guy. I'm sure you've probably seen him on social media because he trended quite a bit. His name is Jason Arday, and he was a British academic and author out of the University of Cambridge from 2023, obviously, until this year, because he ended up committing suicide. Now, he started getting all of these accolades and awards. He even got a book deal. And just before the book came out, there were all of these widely publicized allegations that he perhaps plagiarized or falsified some of his research, as well as, I guess, claims of fabrication, you know, within his book and some of the things that he said happened to him that didn't. And so, you know, obviously, depending on what side you're on, there are numerous publications that are saying all of these things were false and that it was a character assassination. And then you have the other side who says, no, you know, we have proof and all the things. At the end of the day, you know, right before the investigation started, he ended up unaliving himself.
0: That's
1: so
0: very sad.
1: You know, very sad, very, very sad. So condolences to his family. And speaking of sad, another story, I had to laugh at this one. I don't know if you saw this video that's gone viral where a mom makes her son give his $300 pair of
0: jewels
1: to a boy
0: that
1: he was making fun of. And she was like, I didn't raise you to be this way. And so, you know, obviously this little kid was bullying another kid over his clothes. And I don't know if he knew his mom could hear or some, I don't know. What I do know is she made him give her his shoes to this kid. And he was like, I raised you to be better. You know, we came from struggle, so we know what it's like for somebody to pick on you. And she was like, don't you ever pick on anybody. I've told you about that. She said, now give him them Jordans you got.
2: Run them, Jordans.
0: Did it.
1: Yeah, run them.
0: And had to do it. That's crazy.
1: Yes. That's right. Mm-hmm. And then when she hesitated, she said, I'll tell you what, if you don't take them off, I will, and I'll give them to somebody.
0: Yeah.
1: So, I mean, you know, talk about mom being a mom. Sometimes
0: that ain't gentle parenting right there.
1: That's right. That's right. That's right. Got to be done. But that's what's
0: good. All right, Shoeless Joe. You know that. All right, come here. We got a little note from the GED section. That's up in 15 minutes. It's the D.L. Hughley Show.
3: 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Jasmine Sanders.
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0: She looks like a great potato salad.
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1: For the first time, scientists have created a brain implant that can hear and vocalize words that a person is just imagining, meaning they're not even speaking these words, but somebody else can actually hear them. Now, the device picks up brain activity linked to the that make up speech patterns. And what they're doing, they use AI to stitch them together in complete sentences. Now, I know what you guys are thinking, but it's actually been developed to help people who have severe paralysis and they need to, you know, want them to
2: I don't care what they developed it for. I know what the application going to be.
1: Well, I mean, you know.
2: Whatever. Now you can't even talk behind your mama's back. Ain't that something?
1: Can't do it. It's can't crazy. Do it. Can't do it. And speaking of your mama, mothers to be could one day be able to watch their babies grow inside of them, thanks to an ultrasound sticker that attaches to the body like a small piece of plaster. Now, engineers have developed this wearable device that can capture continuous images showing what's going on inside the mother for up to 48 hours.
2: Crazy besides.
1: Yeah.
2: It's
1: and you know what they're using for that too? AI.
2: But, yep. AI.
1: AI will analyze it and send it to your smartphone.
2: And we don't mean Allen Iverson. This is crazy.
3: No, we don't. Nah, baby can't even grow up in peace.
1: Jesus can't do it. Right. Or in private. Ain't no problem.
3: Big brother watching.
2: Hey. Thank you for that Jazzy report.
4: So a woman let her baby daddy drive her current boyfriend's car. Was she wrong or did the boyfriend overreact? What's interesting is she most likely left this dude because he didn't have a car. And now she got a dude with a car. And she left the dude she left without a car borrow it.
1: Oh my God.
4: I think that's so disrespectful. It's not funny.
1: That is disrespectful.
4: I think if you do something like that, you have no respect for that person.
1: Ugh.
4: That goes in the trifling category.
1: That does go in trifling.
4: So do you think that was disrespectful? 877 247 is that it?
1: No. That's not
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4: 877-242-2426, right?
1: Correct. 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

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DL. It's the DL Hughley Show. And

0: So the question that we're asking, ladies and gentlemen, she let her ex-boyfriend drive her current boyfriend's car. Both of y'all be walking together if it was me. But do you think that she was, do you think that was disrespectful? We're going to go to the social media platform. Especially, okay, what are they saying?
1: So we got Michaela from Los Angeles, and Michaela says, hell yeah, that's disrespectful. Yeah. I ain't finna let him be whipped in my whip.
0: Yeah, you're not. I just don't understand what she thought would happen.
2: Yeah, that's not. That's terrible.
0: I don't understand what she thought would happen.
3: She wanna take care of her baby daddy. That's my baby daddy still.
0: First off, you ain't got a car. Let him borrow your car.
2: Yeah, how about that?
0: First off, I don't understand. I think people should only hang around people. Well, yeah, people should stick to their own kind. Like drivers.
2: Stick to their own kind.
0: Yes, people who have cars should stick with people who have cars. I think, you know, the Bible says don't be unevenly yoked, and one of them is to a car.
2: Unequally yoked. I agree with you.
4: And if you let your ex-boyfriend drive the car, somebody going to get yoked. Yeah. I'm just saying. Yeah.
0: I just don't understand why you think you're broke ass. You ain't got, I'm trying to lift you out. I'm being your blessing.
2: Yeah.
0: And then all of a sudden you let somebody else drive my whip.
2: That is pretty disrespectful.
0: It is.
2: Very much so.
0: It is.
2: I mean, truth be told, I myself have been caught in a very disrespectful

0: call. Let us know what you think. It is the D.L. Hughley Show.
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0: It is the D.L. Hughley Show, your 2026 edition. And here is the scenario. So a woman lets her ex-boyfriend borrow her current boyfriend's car. Here's take a listen.
1: Well, I was having problems with my car today, so my boyfriend let me use his car. While I was out, my baby daddy called and asked if I could pick him up from work, and I said, cool. I've been driving since 6 a.m., so at this point, I'm tired. When I get to my baby daddy, I told him to drive. While I'm in the car with my baby daddy, my boyfriend FaceTimed me and noticed that I was in the passenger seat. So he started questioning me. And first of all, I ain't married, so an MFA can't question me about nothing. Anyways, I told him that my baby daddy was driving because I was tired. This dude proceeds to get real disrespectful and goes off on me because I allowed my baby daddy to drive his car. I hung up on him because I have a good baby daddy and ain't no MF-er gonna trip on me for looking out for my baby daddy. Was I wrong?
0: Do you think she was disrespectful? Skip, what do you think?
2: She lost her damn mind. Hey, yeah. Come on now.
0: And her privileges.
2: Oh, no, yeah, yeah. Hey, yeah,
3: and her boyfriend.
2: Now you have two ex-boyfriends. Cause I'm out.
3: Yeah, I was about to say. Yeah. I'm sure.
0: One more ex, baby. You'll be a game of tic-tac-toe,
4: or a porn movie.
0: Yeah, I just yeah.
2: And get this baby seat out the back. Yep, that ain't mine
0: no,
2: either.
0: I didn't like your little baby. No way. I just putting up with you.
3: I didn't like your baby. No way. That's really disrespectful.
0: It is
3: for
0: disrespectful.
3: Sure. Yes. And I'm sure it probably. You know, caused quite a bit of questions to the current boyfriend about the ex. Like, are y'all still, what's going on? How did he even reach you to talk to you about using my car?
0: Exactly. How did y'all have a conversation?
2: Well, if they got a child together, I can understand them having conversations.
3: Yeah, but still,
0: how did my car come up in a conversation?
3: Right. You shouldn't be talking about my car.
0: It's 1-877 cars for kids.
3: And did you come over here and pick it up, or did I bring it to you? Yeah, it's a lot of questions.
0: And did you fill it up? Did you put gas in it?
3: Oh, gosh.
0: Especially, why would I let a dude without a car drive my car?
3: Mm-mm.
0: A deadbeat driving my car.
3: Yeah. I mean.
0: And if you would borrow another man's car, that says a lot about you, too.
3: Well, real. Maybe he didn't know it was the other
0: one. I'm sure he did.
2: Oh,
0: he knows she ain't got
2: man.
0: One.
3: He had to know.
0: He know she ain't got one.
3: The dice in the mirror did.
0: All this time together, we ain't never... First off, it depends on what kind of car it is.
3: Yeah.
2: What
3: do you mean, new or old?
2: Yeah,
3: or
2: I don't
3: tight
2: care what kind of car.
4: It could have been a Flintstone car.
0: If it's a hoopty, both of y'all, all everybody needs to be quiet.
3: I don't care.
2: No? I don't care.
3: No.
2: Hell
0: all right,
2: no.
0: We're going to get to your calls in a bit. Do you think she was wrong? 877-242-2426. It is the D.L. Hughley Show.

0: you be.
1: Tell me what you think. A woman lets her baby daddy drive her car and boyfriend's car. Here's the scenario.
2: Well, I was having problems with my car today, so my boyfriend let me use his car. While I was out, my baby daddy called and asked if I could pick him up from work, and I said, cool. I've been driving since 6 a.m., so at this point, I'm tired. When I get to my baby daddy, I told him to drive.
1: Do you think she was wrong? Get to your calls directly. It's the D.L. Hughley.

0: question we're asking, ladies and gentlemen, a woman lets her baby daddy drive her current boyfriend's car. Do you think that was this? Well, let me let you hear it.
1: Well, I was having problems with my car today, so my boyfriend let me use his car. While I was out, my baby daddy called and asked if I could pick him up from work, and I said, cool. I've been driving since 6 a.m., so at this point, I'm tired. When I get to my baby daddy, I told him to drive. While I'm in the car with my baby daddy, my boyfriend FaceTimed me and noticed that I was in the passenger seat. So he started questioning me, and first of all, I ain't married, so an MFA can't question me about nothing. Anyways, I told him that my baby daddy was driving because I was tired. This dude proceeds to get real disrespectful and goes off on me because I allowed my baby daddy to drive his car. I hung up on him because I have a good baby daddy and ain't no MF-er gonna trip on me for looking out for my baby daddy. Was I wrong?
0: Junius, what do you think?
2: She was wrong and a half. That is crazy. That is past disrespectful. That shows bad decision making. So I'm with the wrong damn woman. That would be her last mistake.
0: Yeah. That'll do it right there.
2: Got to go.
0: The grand opening, grand closing.
3: Grand closing.
2: Let me get them keys.
4: Yeah, both y'all walking.
0: Right. You know what I wish? I wish they were somewhere far away where they had to walk from wherever they were. I wish they were fun.
4: Carry that baby with you, too.
0: I wish they were all... I wish they were all like 70 miles from where they had to go, and it's dark.
3: Oh, my gosh.
2: But another dual drive.
0: That's not terrible.
3: Right. Oh my I'm talking about the fact that she did that. And he must have been at work. Right? Yeah. Or out of town. I'm going to assume
0: he was
3: at work.
0: Can I borrow your car? You trifling ass. Can I borrow your car? What you mean, can we borrow your car?
3: That's terrible because we're going on a date.
0: That's crazy.
3: Terrible.
0: That's crazy. And we use a change. You keep an ashtray. What?
2: What? That's
0: crazy. I didn't put gas in it.
3: And drop French fries in the seat.
0: Oh my God! We add a lot to this scenario. Ain't we?
3: Yeah. It's more better than.
0: And crack the window. Yes. Oh my goodness!
3: Oh my goodness!
0: All right. So, do you think that she was disrespectful? 877-242-2426. We get to your calls in a bit. It's the DL Hughley Show.
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0: 1-877-242-2426. 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
1: Well, I was having problems with my car today, so my boyfriend let me use his car. While I was out, my baby daddy called and asked if I could pick him up from work, and I said, cool. I've been driving since 6 a.m., so at this point, I'm tired. When I get to my baby daddy, I told him to drive. While I'm in the car with my baby daddy, my boyfriend FaceTimed me and noticed that I was in the passenger seat. So he started questioning me. And first of all, I ain't married, so an MFA can't question me about nothing. Anyways, I told him that my baby daddy was driving because I was tired. This dude proceeds to get real disrespectful and goes off on me because I allowed my baby daddy to drive his car. I hung up on him because I have a good baby daddy and ain't no MFer gonna trip on me for looking out for my baby daddy. Was I wrong?
0: Do you think she was wrong? We'll go right to the phones.
2: Ooh, okay, so the audacity. What if that man would have been in an accident in this other man's vehicle? Neither one of them who don't have a car would not be able to pay for that because that man's insurance or whatever could have been affected. And now this man is now walking because of you two. It's the audacity of people to think that the access that they have is granted for them to do whatever they will and want to. Bottom line, sis wrong as hell. And if he found out, he needs to dump her because she's a liability. Period.
3: Hell to the nah, to the nah, nah, nah. He got, oh my God, bro, I'm about to lose my mind. Because if she feels that way, talking smack to the man, can you imagine what other stuff she's giving up?
4: I think she's highly disrespectful. And regardless of what your baby daddy needs, you taking him somewhere is one thing. But letting him use the car, you don't do that. That is just all the way disrespectful to the new boyfriend. He should never let her use his car ever again.
5: I think we all know that that's trifling and that's dirty. And she shouldn't have never done it. But the thing is, it'll be somebody that'll call in that'll justify that type of behavior. That's the part that's going to be something.
6: I think she's losing her mind because if she has a significant other at home and the ex wants to borrow the car, no, that is a no, no, no way, no how, no, no, no, no. Now she's single and got kids buying. And he wants to borrow a car, that's different. But when you got somebody living with you, that's just totally disrespectful. It's out of line.
0: So do you think that she was disrespectful? 877-242-2426. We get to your calls in a bit. It's the

0: Here is the scenario. Take a listen.
1: Well, I was having problems with my car today, so my boyfriend let me use his car. While I was out, my baby daddy called and asked if I could pick him up from work, and I said, cool. I've been driving since 6 a.m., so at this point, I'm tired. When I get to my baby daddy, I told him to drive. While I'm in the car with my baby daddy, my boyfriend FaceTimed me and noticed that I was in the passenger seat. So he started questioning me. And first of all, I ain't married, so an MF can't question me about nothing. Anyways, I told him that my baby daddy was driving because I was tired. This dude proceeds to get real disrespectful and goes off on me because I allowed my baby daddy to drive his car. I hung up on him because I have a good baby daddy and ain't no MF gonna trip on me for looking out for my baby daddy. Was I wrong?
0: You think she was wrong, going right to the phone?
2: That girl should be smacked. Are you kidding me? What kind of disrespect is that? You were with a man who obviously didn't have a car. You gave him a baby, and now you're going to give him your new man's car? What's wrong with you, girlfriend? What's wrong? Like, she needs one of her elder female friends, aunties, grandmoms, or something to set her straight. She's making other young women look bad. And I say she's young because she has a baby. It's embarrassing. You don't do somebody like that. Because the fact that he's even allowing you to use his car is enough. Then you turn around at your baby daddy? Your baby daddy? Come on. Come on. With his shiftless self. How come you don't have a car?
3: Man, that's a total violation. Absolute violation. Ain't no words I can give you guys that's going to say it was wrong, completely wrong. But man, let me tell you, after I got off dude neck, she would be my next person because he know better not to drive my vehicle. We don't get down like that in today's world. Well, we never got down like that there. So I'm going to have to go and school him not to drive another man whip, and then I'm going to have to get on her neck. Sir, now what if they go out there and have an accident? I'm stuck with all that nonsense. No, no. But hey, tell the ladies, man, don't do it.
4: Wow. First, you got to have some self-respect because you can't give it if you don't have it. And she was dead wrong. Why would you let anyone, let alone your baby daddy, drive your man's car? That makes no sense. It's out of order. She's just wrong, period.
5: Oh, man. Oh, man. I don't know why she decided to do that, man. That was so disrespectful, you know, especially coming from a female because a female, they already know what they're doing. You know, and she knows that was disrespectful. She don't love that guy. That guy needs to pack his shit up and get on through.
6: It is outright disrespectful. If the shoe was on the other foot, she'd be trying to fight somebody. Or should I say I would, because don't play with me. Leave him alone and go on back to your baby's daddy, because that's what it seems like you want to do anyway.
0: We got the streaming movie review with Alebo, the streaming hack warrior. That's coming up in 10 minutes right here on the D.L. Hughley Show.
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5: 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Hughley Show. And we're back.

0: Now it is time to listen to Alibo, the streaming hack warrior.
1: I'm there, salam, nianani. Ulani say, hamni, hamni, ham. Uh-oh. Deal, my home brother.
0: What's that, Alibo?
1: You know what is crazy in this country?
0: What?
1: You have something for every month. Not just the major holidays, but there's always something. Like this weekend, for instance, it is National Cat Day. I'm serious. You take a day to celebrate an animal who acts like they pay rent. It stares at you like you're overstaying your welcome. People throw a party for an animal that ignores them at the party. Uh-oh. You know, dear, my own brother, you know I am a warrior. I did not have a cat as a child like most kids. I had a lion. I'm serious. I would not advise this for most people, though. You know the difference between having a cat as a pet and a lion as a pet?
0: What?
1: One ignores you, the other turns you into a snack and then ignores you. I'm serious. Now, for today's review, I wanted to do a movie that would make you laugh. But I could not find one. So, I will review the new Kevin DeHart film. The movie is 72 of your hours. And it is streaming on the Netflix. In this film, Kevin DeHart plays a 40-year-old executive who ends up at a 3-day bachelor party with 20-something-year-old frat boys after mistakenly being included in their chat group. Kevin is out there doing his full Kevin DeHart, running, screaming, face swelling up from jellyfish, getting mistaken for a drug lord, and floating on a whale's pee-pee. Basically, every job description that isn't funny. Uh-oh. Here's the truth, though. If you are high, I mean if you are really stoned, if you went on the Since a Million Man March, this joint becomes the next movie that is like Think Like a Man. But if you are sober, if you watch this film with a clear head and a full stomach, this movie is 105 of your minutes will feel like it is 72 hours. I'm serious. I give it 2 handbags. One for the Kevin DeHart trying his very best, and one for the whale pee-pee. And if you add this film in the last 24 of your hours, I will send you a real whale's pee-pee. A real whale's pee-pee. Uh-oh. It's bigger than your average float and slightly more intimidating than the police. A whale's pee-pee. For when you want to float and start conversations you can't finish. I'm serious. This is Alibo, your hacking warrior, with the Stream Hacking Movie Review.

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1: It is the D.L. Hughley Show, your 2026 edition. Remember that if you're going to be in Memphis, Tennessee, I will be there this Saturday at the Cannon Performing Arts Center in Memphis, Tennessee, August 22nd. 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So a lot is going on. We were talking about this yesterday. There's been this rash of young people that are coming up hung all over the country, and primarily in the southern region of the United States. I think they're almost 20 now, right?
2: Yeah, that's about right.
1: And honestly,